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Well, it's all about Norma Jean Riley, and we know all about her. There's some Diamond Rio as we roll through the music on your Sunday. I'm Tom Lang with Daddy's Hands.

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1: What are you going to do after all those bars are closed? Go home, sleep it off, right? There's some Thomas Redd. I'm Tom Lang with more music on the way for you. Stella Lefty has a great song out. It's called Boston. Hope you've heard it. But she talks about how posting videos on social media is more stressing than going on tour.
2: I think it was more stressful because I was so, like, I wanted it all so badly. And I think now, obviously, the stress is, like, good stress because I get to do all the things that are so fun and so exciting. So it's just so different. But, yeah, I would have told her to take a chill pill. But I honestly love it. Like, I've been posting for such a long time. So it's just, like, I don't even think about it.
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0: Well, it's always great to play that guy's music. I always have liked him. There's some Chris Young, and it's all about those voices that you hear every once in a while.
1: 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And the tax code is complex and unforgiving. So it's not surprising if you're one of the millions of Americans that owe back taxes to

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10: 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That's hit deep. It's a gutter! 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
1: On Carmen Roberts, President Trump tells War Secretary Pete Hegseth to dial back the war games with South Korea.
2: That comes just days after North Korea resumed ballistic missile testing activities that are banned by the UN.
1: Fox's Jill Nato, the president posted online that he has a good relationship with North Korea's leader, Kim Jong-un, adding that he's unhappy that South Korea declined to help the U.S. denuclearize Iran. Historic flooding in Indiana leaves at least seven people dead. The head of Hamilton County's emergency operations, Chad Kinnett, says the danger's not over.
3: The hazards are still there. There are large holes. There may be washouts. There may be bridges that we need to actually inspect to make sure they're effective.
1: And baseball's Tommy John, namesake for a pioneer in elbow surgery, dies at 83. 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
1: Take you back to about 1964, 65. Okay, Roger Miller, he's the king of the road. A little finger snapping on your Sunday. I'm Tom Lang with more music on the way for you as Riley Green sat down and talked about his acting debut on Marshall's.
2: It happened so organically because he was starting his music career, coming to Nashville a little bit, and we wrote together, and he mentioned something about maybe I should act. You know, I said, well, I'm interested in it, you know.
3: Yeah.
2: He said, I got this show, and I mean, it was a couple months later, I went out and read for a part. They said, I got it. I flew back out to Utah, and we filmed this show, and I was in amongst a tour, so it was a crazy time flying back and forth.
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2: News on Angelo Bavaro. At least seven people are dead in Indiana after historic flooding.
3: In Indianapolis alone, crews have rescued dozens of people and pets.

0: pets as water poured into communities along the White River. Hundreds more have been evacuated in other parts of the state. In some parts of central Indiana, more than 11 inches of rain.
1: Fox's Chandley Painter downgraded tropical storm Lala's weakening and moving away from Hawaii.
2: 100 houses or more are damaged and lost.
1: Governor Josh Green adds landslides are a concern after pounding rain saturated grounds. President Trump is ordering the Pentagon to scale back joint exercises with South Korea, citing their cost and his good relationship with North Korean leader Kim Jong-un. He also criticized South Korea for declining efforts to help denuclearize Iran. 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

we figured out how far that goodbye goes. There's Jason Aldean. 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

0: Here's Roseanne Cash, and I've got this 7-year ache. Hey, Jason Aldean stopped by to talk about his song, Don't Tell on Me.
1: You want to have this, like, ear candy, this really cool song, sonically, this thing that's going to stick in your brain that you're going to want to sing over and over and over. But, like, really, when you dig into it, it's pretty good.
2: Yeah.
1: You know what I mean? Like, it's something that's why it sticks with you a little bit, too. And for whatever reason, like, you guys are on it. It's a really cool thing that doesn't happen a lot, and there's been some really neat things that have come out of it.
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0: 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There's some Merle Haggard.
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1: Real country.
2: I'm Ted Lindner. President Trump's ordering the Pentagon to scale back joint exercises with South Korea.
3: The president said he has a good relationship with North Korea's Kim Jong-un. The president also made it clear he's not happy that the South Koreans didn't assist the U.S. in military action against Iran.
2: Fox's Jill Nato. And search and rescue operations underway in Hawaii after Hurricane Lala was downgraded to a tropical storm on Sunday. Speaking to reporters, Hawaii's Governor Josh Green says 226 members of the National Guard are on hand to assist in the recovery efforts.
4: Many thanks to General Logan and his whole team. We will send more. I've also been in touch with people that are at Pohakuloa. The feds, the military there are going to be more than willing to help us. We'll probably use their aid to get there. We've had a bunch of high water vehicles here.
2: At least one person dead after a car crash and several homes were swept off their foundations. 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

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I'm Tom Lang, and reminding you, whether you get pulled over or get into a crash, keep in mind one thing, drinking and driving will change your entire world. 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

0: turning out to be one of my very favorite songs from a lady who is definitely on a roll, and it's Be Her. There's some Ella Langley. I'm Tom Lang. And by the way, Ella stopped by and talked about what her fans can expect by listening to her new album, which includes that song called Dandelion.
1: People can expect fun. It's groovy. It's more mature. It's windows down. It's one of those records that you can put on, I think, and every song means something, but it's also one of those that you can kind of turn around and cook dinner to and be hanging out with your friends. With my last record, I had an accumulation of all these songs I had written in town and then kind of came up with a concept from those songs. But for this record, Dandelion, I had that song first. I had the concept. I was walking in every single riot with vision boards and 100 song reference playlist.
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0: Lee. There you go. It's all about the Yellow Rose of Texas, of course. I'm Tom Lang, kind of wrapping things up for you. And if you're headed off to work tomorrow, and it's kind of like, oh boy, here we go. Well, here's something you might want to think about. If you're one of those people who believes it's all downhill after turning 30, well, don't let that deter you, because a study might cheer you up. It turns out that most Americans believe the best years of their lives don't come until the age 37 and get better as things go on.
1: Here's the deal. 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So it's not surprising if you're one of the millions of Americans that owe back taxes to the IRS. Unfortunately, they're the world's most powerful collection agency.

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1: Fox News, I'm Deborah Valentine. Lala has been downgraded from a Category 1 hurricane to a tropical storm after skirting Hawaii's Big Island. Hawaii's Governor Josh Green praising rescue personnel.
2: They saved lives. They were able to pull an elderly woman out of a tree when her house washed away.
1: Lala blamed for at least one traffic-related fatality. Roughly 100 homes were damaged or lost. 40,000 people without power. The death toll from Indiana's severe flooding has now climbed to at least 7, with several people still missing. Chad Kinnett is executive director of Hamilton County Emergency Operations, and he says White River near Indianapolis hit record levels.
3: It's 24.6 feet. The previous record in 1913 was 23.8 feet. So we increased that by nearly a foot.
1: Federal disaster assistance has been okayed for Indiana by the Trump administration. 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

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It's D.B. Dirks Bentley, Real Country. Hello, I'm Gary Walker, my late friend, the Country Music Hall of Fame DJ Bill Mack. He wrote this. I'm doing a little drinking champagne with King George.

0: another predicament. I've been good time drunk enough to be bad time sober. Number one on the Billboard Country Airplay chart, The Fall, sent to country radio April 28th, 2025. The second single from the deluxe edition of his ninth studio album, Leather. That's Kojo, Cody Johnson, or maybe I'll call him the 2026 ACM Entertainer of the Year. Before I played Kojo, I played King George. Sipping on a little bit of that bubbly. I'm Gary Walker, and I'm sipping on more real country. Come on in here. I'm going to play Clint Black. I've got Blake Shelton on the way. Also, the Bellamys, Howard and David, on real country.
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0: Howard and David Bellamy, sometimes known as Sugar Daddies in Florida, where they come from. It's Real Country. I'm Gary Walker. I've got more Real Country. Hang on for Low Cash. Also, Lynn Anderson.
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0: what I like to call a mega hit, a crossover hit, an international hit, Lynn Anderson on Rio Country.
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0: News. I'm Ted Lindner. Actress Hayden Panettiere has died at just 36 years old. The actress is known for her roles in shows like Heroes and Nashville. Details of her death are unknown this morning. Panettiere's representative telling ABC News, "It is with profound sadness that we share the tragic passing of our beloved Hayden. She was an incredible light and a force of nature who brought immeasurable love and joy to all who knew her and to the millions who watched her on screen." President Trump is ordering the Pentagon to scale back joint exercises with South Korea.
1: The president said he has a good relationship with North Korea's Kim Jong-un. The president also made it clear he's not happy that the South Koreans didn't assist the U.S. in military action against Iran.
0: And that's Fox's Jill Nato. 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

0: don't know. I must be getting old. The days are just kind of flying by. Happy Monday. It's August 17th, 229th day of the year. You've only got 136 days left in 2026. Keith Urban, those days just kind of keep on flying by, don't they? And before that, he's going to make it. I have faith in King George. He's going to make Cheyenne. I'm Gary Walker. Have faith in me. I've got more real country I'm going to play for you. How about Ronnie Millsap, Joe D. Messina, and that North Carolina boy from Charlotte, North Carolina? Here comes Luke Combs. Stand by on Real Country.
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0: Luke Combs, he wrote that song. He's feeling kind of lonely. He was missing his then-girlfriend, now his wife, Nicole, in 2020, right before the COVID-19 lockdowns. And now everything's okay. They're coming up on their 6th wedding anniversary, August 1st, sleepless in a hotel room on Rio Country.
1: Here's the deal. The government is over $38 trillion in debt, which means the IRS isn't slowing down. And the tax code is complex and unforgiving. So it's not surprising if you're one of the millions of Americans that owe back taxes to the IRS. Unfortunately, they're the world's most powerful collection agency, with the ability to garnish your wages, seize your bank accounts, and even

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1: News. I'm Ted Linder. The 60-day ceasefire between the U.S. and Iran expires Monday. Fox's Trey Yinks.
2: Reports indicate very little diplomatic progress to reach an agreement to reopen the Strait of Hormuz and address Iran's nuclear ambitions.
1: Iran continued attacks on vessels around the Strait of Hormuz over the weekend. The FBI's new uniform crime report for 2025 finds an 18% decrease in murder and over 7% decrease in rape and aggravated assault. FBI Director Kash Patel telling Fox's Sunday Night in America 97% of American data was collected.
3: That means we work with our state and local partners. And I said, we are not going to go sub 90%. I want as close to 100% as we possibly can.
1: The FBI says the murder rates tied with 1955 and 1956. And Hayden Panettiere, the star of TV's Heroes in Nashville, has died. She was 36 years old. No cause of death announced. America's listening to Fox News.
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Now, Dean, that boy from Macon, Georgia, celebrated his 49th birthday February 28th. Jason and his lovely bride, Brittany, they celebrated their 11th anniversary on March 21st. Congrats to them. He's got a mess of hits. 27 number one hits, 38 top 10 singles, 20 years in the business, and first hit, I remember it, Hicktown, that was in 2005. Up there on that big old green tractor, and before that, Honky Tonk Man, Dwight Yoakam, I'm Gary Walker. You can call me the Real Country Man. I've got Brett Eldridge on the way, Alan Jackson, and Cole Wetzel on Real Country.

0: Scuttlebutt going around. Is that all right if I say that? That song, High Road, the most played song on country radio in 2025. Cole Wetzel, he's giving you a chance to come say hi to him, to see him live in 2026. He's got that 45-date, I'm talking world tour, in Australia, Canada, and he's got over 36 dates in the U.S. He's going to wrap it up October 30th in Lubbock, Texas. Texas, his home state. I'm Gary Walker. I got more real country coming up. Loretta Lynn and Blake Shelton.
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0: bet I know what he's going to do. He's going to get his lovely bride, Gwen Stefani, up on that tractor, ride around the ranch in Tishomingo, Oklahoma. 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

0: News. I'm Ted Linder. President Trump ordering the Pentagon to scale back joint exercises with South Korea.
1: The president said he has a good relationship with North Korea's Kim Jong-un. The president also made it clear he's not happy that the South Koreans didn't assist the U.S. in military action against Iran.
0: Fox's Jill Nato and actress Hayden Panettiere has died. The actress, known for her roles in shows like Heroes and Nashville. Details of her death are unknown as of this Monday morning. A representative saying it's with profound sadness that we share the tragic passing of our beloved Hayden. She was an incredible light and a force of nature who brought immeasurable love and joy to all who knew her and to the millions who watched her on screen. Hayden Panettiere, dead at the age of just 36 years old. 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

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I think, what is that, the Frio River in Texas? I'm not really sure. Why don't we rock with a little Rhythm of the Rain? Come on with Wynonna and Naomi on Rio Country.

came on, you knew. You just knew it was Luke Bryan. And you knew 32 number one songs, a big hit television show, American Idol, Five Entertainer of the Year wins, a sold-out record-breaking show, a Las Vegas residency. More than 14 million concert tickets sold. Matter of fact, he's out on the road. He's running the roads with Jason Aldean. I'm talking about Thomas Luther Luke Bryan. Why not? He's worked decades to make it all happen. And before that, doing a little rocking with the rhythm of the rain with Naomi Wynonna. They call him the Judds. I'm Gary Walker, so what they call me, the man. With more real country queued up on the way, Miranda Lambert, Gene Watson. And you can't go wrong with Johnny Cash on Real Country.

0: Give me more Mexican trumpets. Johnny Cash, Sorry at a Dream, where he heard the song with Mexican trumpets, became the biggest hit of Johnny Cash's career, stayed at number one on the charts for 7 weeks, going down in that ring of fire. I'm Gary Walker. I've got a ring of real country on the way. Ella Langley and Tim McGraw.
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2: I'm Deborah Valentine. President Trump ordering the Pentagon to scale back joint military exercises conducted by the U.S. and South Korea.
3: The president posted on Truth Social the exercises slated to start this week are costly and send a hostile signal to North Korea. He also made it clear he's not happy that South Korea didn't back the U.S. in its military action against Iran.
2: Fox's Jill Nato. ICE arrests have reached historic highs while some are still doubling down on abolishing ICE. Border czar Tom Homan on Fox's One Nation with Brian Kilmeade.
4: What they're failing to tell the people is we're enforcing the laws that they wrote, that they enacted. We're not making this up. We're doing the same job we did under, you know, any other president, except under the last 4 years under Joe Biden, ICE wasn't allowed to enforce the law.
2: A historic 51,000 immigration arrests occurred in July. 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

get the paints out. Let's do a little painting here. Paint me a Birmingham. Tracy Lawrence, Real Country. I'm Gary Walker. Yeah, what part of no do you not get, bud? Lori Morgan on Real Country.

makes you wonder, what is Michael Wilson's Hardy, his favorite song? Well, you know, he's written a mess of songs. Call him a singer, a songwriter. He's written songs for Florida Georgia Line, Blake Shelton, Thomas Rhett, Morgan Wallen, Kenny Chesney, many, many more. That's his number one favorite country song. It dropped in April of 2025. Lead single from that fourth studio album, I love saying it, Country, Country. And before that, I played Lori Morgan. What part of more real country do you not understand? I'm Gary Walker, because I'm saying to you, I've got more on the way. I've got T-Bird, that'd be Tracy Bird, Darius Rucker, and Alabama on Real Country.

0: Randy, Teddy, and Jeff, three cousins from Fort Payne, Alabama, a lady down on love on Real Country.
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2: News, I'm Ted Lindner. Actress Hayden Panettiere has died. The actress, known for her roles in shows like Heroes and Nashville. Details of her death announced Sunday night unknown. Panettiere representative saying she was an incredible light and a force of nature who brought immeasurable love and joy to all who knew her and to the millions who watched her on screen. Hayden Panettiere, dead at the age of 36. The 60-day ceasefire between the U.S. and Iran expires today. Fox's Trey Yingst.
3: Reports indicate very little diplomatic progress to reach an agreement to reopen the Strait of Hormuz and address Iran's nuclear ambitions.
2: Iran continued attacks on vessels around the strait over the weekend. And historic flooding in Indiana has left at least 7 people dead after days of severe storms. The White River reaching record levels, forcing evacuations and hundreds of rescues. Officials warn residents to stay away from fast-moving floodwaters. 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

From one George from Texas, George Jones, to yet the other George from Texas. You know him, you love him, King George. Easy come, it's easy go with more real country.

up in this, it's up and down all around, kind of like that love roller coaster. Luke Bryan, season 25 of American Idol coming up pretty soon. You know what Luke calls his co-star Carrie Underwood on American Idol? He calls her a country music jukebox. Yeah, Luke said, Carrie and I can sit there, and she's like, I kind of pride myself on being a jukebox. And when Luke starts singing something, she jumps right in there. No matter if it's from the 70s, 80s, 90s, present day, that woman's amazing. She knows all the words. And before that, Easy Come, Easy Go with King George on Real Country. I got some Easy Come, Easy Go, Real Country on the way. I've got Miss Dolly, Dolly Parton, Alabama, and a boy from Macon, Georgia, Jason Aldean, Real Country.

0: That's from his 12th studio album, Songs About Us. Tell me, how far does a goodbye go with real country?
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2: News. I'm Deborah Valentine. As of today, the memorandum of agreement between the U.S. and Iran is expired.
3: The deadline comes as Iran continues to attack ships in the Strait of Hormuz. Tehran is also working on a separate deal with Oman on managing the key waterway.
2: Fox's Marianne Rafferty. The U.S. is ramping up economic pressure on Tehran instead of continued military strikes. Lala's been downgraded from a Cat 1 hurricane to a tropical storm after skirting Hawaii's Big Island. Hawaii's Governor Josh Green praising rescue personnel.
4: They saved lives. They were able to pull an elderly woman out of a tree when her house washed away.
2: Lala blamed for at least one traffic-related fatality. Roughly 100 homes were damaged or lost thousands without power. Hayden Panettiere, heir, star of popular TV series including Heroes in Nashville, has died. She was 36 years old. 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

0: Black Dress song from Chris Young that's getting you home, and it's Buzz Jackson hanging out with you on Real Country. 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As recently as 2022, streamers were making only about $12 billion from the ad versions of their streaming services. Now it's $55 billion as of this year.
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0: Real Country, there's Tucker Wetmore. Well, a big honor for Taylor Swift, who's been elected to the Nashville Songwriters Hall of Fame. She's the youngest inductee at age 36. In June, she was inducted into the Songwriters Hall of Fame, too. She became the youngest female writer ever recognized. By the way, this event coincides with the 20th anniversary of her debut album, which was named Taylor Swift. Progressive Insurance. 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

0: Real Country with Mark Wills and 19-something. Mark's been in the studio and actually at the Grand Ole Opry, and he recorded a gospel album at the Grand Ole Opry. The album is going to be called Grand Ole Revival, a live country gospel album recorded inside the Opry Circle. The project features Cody Johnson, Trisha Yearwood, Vince Gill, Ricky Skaggs, the Oak Ridge Boys, more than a dozen other country and gospel artists. There's a first single available now called The Baptism of Jesse Taylor. The album, Grand Ole Revival from Mark Wills, will be released on November 6th.
1: The U.S. Treasury quietly released its official financial report for 2025. It appears by its own numbers, the U.S. government seems insolvent. It's reported that the Treasury shows about $6 trillion in assets and over $47 trillion in liabilities. Add it all up, and it looks like the U.S. owes more than $130 trillion it doesn't have. 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
2: News, I'm CJ Papa. Popular Hollywood actress gone too soon. Fox's Todd Pryor with more on the death of 36-year-old Hayden Panettiere.
3: Her father releasing a statement saying, quote, "It is with profound sadness that we share the tragic passing of our beloved Hayden. She was an incredible light and a force of nature who brought immeasurable love and joy to all who knew her and to the millions who watched her on screen."
2: She was known for her roles in shows like Heroes in Nashville. A deadline looms.
4: Today, the memorandum of understanding between the United States and Iran expires. It's been 60 days since it was signed, and reports indicate very little diplomatic progress to de-escalate tension in the region and reopen the Strait of Hormuz.
2: Fox's Trey Yinks in Tel Aviv. At least 7 dead from historic flooding battering parts of Indiana. 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
13: Here's your Monday morning weather forecast for Paris, Brewston, Crossland, and our good friends at Joe Mahan Ford. It'll be a little bit cooler feeling over the next couple of days from what we had at the end of the weekend. We have a 30% chance of showers, thunderstorms after 1 o'clock today, sunny with a high of 95 though, a 20% chance of showers and thunderstorms before 1 in the morning, partly cloudy with a low around 71. Tuesday it'll be mostly sunny with a high of 92 and mostly clear Tuesday night with a low around 70.
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0: Country with Jason Aldean and news from Hollywood and space and beyond. Star Wars and Marvel are going to unite for the first ever official crossover event with a five-part comic series, Star Wars Marvel Hope Assembles, which is going to launch in January, written by Kevin Smith, the director. The series is going to feature characters from both universes, including Chewbacca, Han Solo, Luke Skywalker, Princess Leia, Captain America, and Spider-Man, all in adventures together.
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0: Swinging Doors, there's Merle Haggard here on Real Country. 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
2: Here's your Monday morning weather forecast for Paris, Brewston, Crossland, and our good friends at Joe Mahan Ford. It'll be a little bit cooler feeling over the next couple of days from what we had at the end of the weekend. We have a 30% chance of showers, thunderstorms after 1 o'clock today. Sunny with a high of 95, though. A 20% chance of showers and thunderstorms before 1 in the morning. Partly cloudy with a low around 71. Tuesday, it'll be mostly sunny with a high of 92 and mostly clear Tuesday night with a low around 70.
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0: They're the Judds here on Real Country with Why Not Me. We've got another hour of music coming up. And get ready for Garth Brooks next on Real Country.
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was giving last call, so I thought I'd move on in. 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
2: Pelosi, tensions high as the U.S.'s 60-day ceasefire agreement with Iran is set to expire today.
3: And reports indicate very little progress toward a diplomatic solution that would reopen the Strait of Hormuz. The Wall Street Journal reports that Iran has been using this time to prepare for a return to conflict rather than finding a diplomatic off-ramp.
2: Fox's Trey Yanks, actress and singer Hayden Panettiere, died at just 36 years old.
4: Finding Fame, starring alongside Denzel Washington in Remember the Titans, before landing a leading role in Heroes, where she jumped to international fame playing a super-powered high school cheerleader. She later starred in the musical drama Nashville, where she saw both career and commercial success, earning 2 Golden Globe nominations and having multiple songs on the Billboard Hot Country Songs chart.
2: It's Fox's Todd Pyro. No cause of death has been released. 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
12: 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The Henry County Commission will meet in regular session at 5 p.m. today, August 17th, at the courthouse. The key item on the agenda is a decision on the procedure to be taken to elect a District 2 commissioner. There was a tie between incumbent Paul Neal and newcomer Eric Walker at the August 6th election. Meanwhile, the swearing-in ceremony for Henry County officials will be held at 5:30 p.m. Monday, August 31st, on the courthouse steps in downtown Paris. New county officials include incoming county mayor Jonathan Lodge and several new commissioners. Henry County Clerk Donna Craig said the event is open to the public and that EMA Director Ron Watkins will be taking a group photo and individual photos for the county website after the swearing-in. And finally, the Henry County High School speech and debate team got a visit from a well-known former speech competitor this week. Cherry Jones, who recently was nominated for an Emmy Award for her performance on the HBO series Axe, and is starring in a new upcoming

0: starring in a new upcoming Netflix series, stopped by a practice session while in town to check in with the students. Jones, a 1974 graduate of Henry County High School, is an esteemed member of the Henry County High School Speech and Theater Wall of Fame. Find these stories and more at henrycountynow.com.
1: Here's your Monday morning weather forecast for Paris, Brewston, Crossland, and our good friends at Joe Mahan Ford. It'll be a little bit cooler feeling over the next couple of days from what we had at the end of the weekend. We have a 30% chance of showers, thunderstorms after 1 o'clock today, sunny with a high of 95 though, a 20% chance of showers and thunderstorms before 1 in the morning, partly cloudy with a low around 71. Tuesday it'll be mostly sunny with a high of 92 and mostly clear Tuesday night with a low around 70.
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These dates are all going to be in the U.S. and in Canada, including spots like Denver and San Diego, a couple in Canada as well. 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

0: Real Country with Blake Shelton. More country music news you can use. Sugarland's Ride or Die 20th Anniversary Tour. It's going to kick off south of Jacksonville in St. Augustine on October 1st. And they've got dates scheduled through November 26th in Dallas. The tour is in honor of their debut album, Enjoy the Ride, which went on sale in 2006. Tickets are on sale.
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1: Here's your Monday morning weather forecast for Paris, Brewston, Crossland, and our good friends at Joe Mahan Ford. It'll be a little bit cooler feeling over the next couple of days from what we had at the end of the weekend. We have a 30% chance of showers, thunderstorms after 1 o'clock today, sunny with a high of 95 though, a 20% chance of showers and thunderstorms before 1 in the morning, partly cloudy with a low around 71. Tuesday it'll be mostly sunny with a high of 92 and mostly clear Tuesday night with a low around 70.
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0: That's Tracy Byrd here on Real Country. We're back at the music in a moment with Alabama.
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2: News, I'm CJ Papa. Deadline today in the war with Iran. Fox's Trey Inks in Tel Aviv spoke earlier to President Trump about it.
3: He said there is no timeline. And so this 60-day window that is expiring today is largely irrelevant in terms of the president's thinking as it relates to Iran. And again, he indicated the United States has a lot of mid-level weapons to use if they're needed in the future. But he calls on the Iranians to raise the white flag of surrender.
2: The president also telling Trey there's a back channel to talk to the hardline military leaders of Iran. She was known for a number of roles, including musical drama Nashville on ABC. Singer and actress Hayden Panettiere dies at the age of 36. 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
8: 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Here are your headlines from the HenryCountyNow.com newsroom. The Henry County Commission will meet in regular session at 5 p.m. today, August 17th, at the courthouse. The key item on the agenda is a decision on the procedure to be taken to elect a District 2 commissioner. There was a tie between incumbent Paul Neal and newcomer Eric Walker at the August 6th election. Meanwhile, the swearing-in ceremony for Henry County officials will be held at 5:30 p.m. Monday, August 31st, on the courthouse steps in downtown Paris. New county officials include incoming County Mayor Jonathan Lodge and several new commissioners. Henry County Clerk Donna Craig said the event is open to the public and that EMA Director Ron Watkins will be taking a group photo and individual photos for the county website after the swearing-in. And finally, the Henry County High School speech and debate team got a visit from a well-known former speech competitor this week. Cherry Jones, who recently was nominated for an Emmy Award for her performance on the HBO series Axe and is starring in a new upcoming Netflix series, stopped by a practice session while in town to check in with the students. Jones, a 1974 graduate of Henry County High School, is an esteemed member of the Henry County High School Speech and Theater Wall of Fame. Find these stories and more at henrycountynow.com.
12: Here's your Monday morning weather forecast for Paris, Brewston, Crossland, and our good friends at Joe Mahan Ford. It'll be a little bit cooler feeling over the next couple of days from what we had at the end of the weekend. We have a 30% chance of showers, thunderstorms after 1 o'clock today, sunny with a high of 95 though, a 20% chance of showers and thunderstorms before 1 in

0: morning, partly cloudy with a low around 71. Tuesday, it'll be mostly sunny with a high of 92 and mostly clear Tuesday night with a low around 70.
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0: Country with Jason Aldean. It's that time of year again. 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

0: Jackson has been recognized by the Recording Industry Association of America for total sales of 85.5 million. 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He's recorded 35 number ones and 50 top 10 songs. The NFL is back. 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
4: Here's your Monday morning weather forecast for Paris, Brewston, Crossland, and our good friends at Joe Mahan Ford. It'll be a little bit cooler feeling over the next couple of days from what we had at the end of the weekend. We have a 30% chance of showers, thunderstorms after 1 o'clock today, sunny with a high of 95 though, a 20% chance of showers and thunderstorms before 1 in the morning, partly cloudy with a low around 71. Tuesday it'll be mostly sunny with a high of 92 and mostly clear Tuesday night with a low around 70.
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0: The Gentle Giant, Don Williams here on Real Country. We're going to get another hour of music ready to go in a moment. How about some Garth Brooks? Papa Loved Mama is coming up in just a few minutes.
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Then he cried just south of Nashville, and he turned that car around. He said, this is where you get off, boy, 'cause I'm going back to Alabama. As I stepped out of that Cadillac, I said, mister, many thanks. He said, you don't have to call me mister, mister.

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2: News. I'm Therese Crowley. The 60-day ceasefire deal with Iran expires today. President Trump with some advice for Iran.
3: The president told Fox News Iran should raise the white flag of surrender. He went on to say, I have no time schedule. I'm not in a hurry. The president indicating that the U.S. naval blockade is continuing to put new economic pressure on the Iranian regime.
2: The president tells Fox's Trey Yinks they're good poker players, but they're dying. Nashville and Heroes actress and singer Hayden Panettiere has died suddenly at age 36. TMZ reports paramedics responded to a cardiac call at her South Carolina home. Panettiere leaves an 11-year-old daughter with Ukraine boxer Vladimir Klitschko. America is listening to Fox News.
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8: 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The Henry County Commission will meet in regular session at 5 p.m. today, August 17th, at the courthouse. The key item on the agenda is a decision on the procedure to be taken to elect a District 2 commissioner. There was a tie between incumbent Paul Neal and newcomer Eric Walker at the August 6th election. Meanwhile, the swearing-in ceremony for Henry County officials will be held at 5:30 p.m. Monday, August 31st, on the courthouse steps in downtown Paris. New county officials include incoming County Mayor Jonathan Lodge and several new commissioners. Henry County Clerk Donna Craig said the event is open to the public and that EMA Director Ron Watkins will be taking a group photo and individual photos for the county website after the swearing-in. And finally, the Henry County High School speech and debate team got a visit from a well-known former speech competitor this week. Cherry Jones, who recently was nominated for an Emmy Award for her performance on the HBO series Axe and is starring in a new upcoming Netflix series, stopped by a practice session while in town to check in with the students. Jones, a 1974 graduate of Henry County High School, is an esteemed member of the Henry County High School Speech and Theater Wall of Fame. Find these stories and more at HenryCountyNow.com.
10: Here's your Monday morning weather forecast for Paris, Brewston, Crossland, and our good friends at Joe Mahan Ford. It'll be a little bit cooler feeling over the next couple of days from what we had at the end of the weekend. We have a 30% chance of showers, thunderstorms after 1 o'clock today, sunny with a high of 95 though, a 20% chance of showers and thunderstorms before 1 in the morning, partly cloudy with a low around 71. Tuesday it'll be mostly sunny with a high of 92 and mostly clear Tuesday night with a low around 70.
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He said, I turned 65 about 11 months ago.

Oh, yeah. Pretty good at drinking beer. Billy Currington, Real Country. So the hot weather, the hot summer is causing a lot of sleepless nights for folks. The Red Cross says if you're having trouble sleeping due to the heat, you can try soaking your feet in cool water before you go to bed. This trick lowers your body temperature, helping you relax and feel more comfortable and refreshed.

0: People also swear by this, putting a pair of socks in the fridge before you go to bed. 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

0: Country or Die Trying. There's Blake Shelton here on A Real Country. NFL season underway soon here. 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
6: Here's your Monday morning weather forecast for Paris, Brewston, Crossland, and our good friends at Joe Mahan Ford. It'll be a little bit cooler feeling over the next couple of days from what we had at the end of the weekend. We have a 30% chance of showers, thunderstorms after 1 o'clock today. Sunny with a high of 95, though. A 20% chance of showers and thunderstorms before 1 in the morning. Partly cloudy with a low around 71. Tuesday, it'll be mostly sunny with a high of 92 and mostly clear Tuesday night with a low around 70.
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0: This is Real Country with a big hit for Tim McGraw from the early 2000s. Live Like You Were Dying. Ella Langley's Choosing Texas on the way. Part of another hour of Real Country next.
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2: News. I'm CJ Papa. Treasury Secretary Scott Bessent says the U.S. is prepared to ramp up economic pressure on the Islamic Republic in the war with Iran, while his boss, President Trump, told Fox's Trey Yang

0: that Iran should
1: raise the white flag of surrender. President Trump confirmed to Fox News that there is a back channel with the IRGC. These are the hardline officials inside of Iran, and that the United States and officials in Washington are speaking directly with IRGC officials in Iran.
0: She was a child star in Remember the Titans. This from Walt Disney Productions.
2: We're busy interviewing for head coaching jobs. Got 11 offers and certainly no time for you.
0: Singer and actress Hayden Panettiere dies at the age of 36. She was found Sunday unresponsive in an apartment in Greenville, South Carolina. 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
9: 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The Henry County Commission will meet in regular session at 5 p.m. today, August 17th, at the courthouse. The key item on the agenda is a decision on the procedure to be taken to elect a District 2 commissioner. There was a tie between incumbent Paul Neal and newcomer Eric Walker at the August 6th election. Meanwhile, the swearing-in ceremony for Henry County officials will be held at 5:30 p.m. Monday, August 31st, on the courthouse steps in downtown Paris. New county officials include incoming county mayor Jonathan Lodge and several new commissioners. Henry County Clerk Donna Craig said the event is open to the public and that EMA Director Ron Watkins will be taking a group photo and individual photos for the county website after the swearing-in. And finally, the Henry County High School speech and debate team got a visit from a well-known former speech competitor this week. Cherry Jones, who recently was nominated for an Emmy Award for her performance on the HBO series.

0: the HBO series Axe, and is starring in a new upcoming Netflix series, stopped by a practice session while in town to check in with the students. Jones, a 1974 graduate of Henry County High School, is an esteemed member of the Henry County High School Speech and Theater Wall of Fame. Find these stories and more at henrycountynow.com.
1: Here's your Monday morning weather forecast for Paris, Brewston, Crossland, and our good friends at Joe Mahan Ford. It'll be a little bit cooler feeling over the next couple of days from what we had at the end of the weekend. We have a 30% chance of showers, thunderstorms after 1 o'clock today, sunny with a high of 95 though, a 20% chance of showers and thunderstorms before 1 in the morning, partly cloudy with a low around 71. Tuesday it'll be mostly sunny with a high of 92 and mostly clear Tuesday night with a low around 70.
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0: Real Country and Luke Combs, Ain't No Love in Oklahoma from the Twisters soundtrack. 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
5: With Ricky Horton, I'm John Rooney, and the Cardinals won 2 out of 3, winning 8-4 on Saturday, and yesterday at Wrigley, 11-4. Jordan Walker with a big day, capped off by this.
6: Payoff pitch. Runner will be moving. There he goes. The pitch is hit in the center field, and it's hit a ton. Backing up is PCA, and it's into the basket. Straight away center field. Jordan Walker with the big fly. And the Cardinals add on 2 more. It's now 9-2 St. Louis.
5: Walker drove in 4 runs, 4 RBIs for Burleson, each homered. 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
7: 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The Cardinals bullpen was able to hang on after that. 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The 6-run Cardinal inning was the big inning of the game.
5: It's on to Cincinnati. Day-night doubleheader, the first game. 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
12: Here's your Monday morning weather forecast for Paris, Brewston, Crossland, and our good friends at Joe Mahan Ford. It'll be a little bit cooler feeling over the next couple of days from what we had at the end of the weekend. We have a 30% chance of showers, thunderstorms after 1 o'clock today, sunny with a high of 95 though, a 20% chance of showers and thunderstorms before 1 in the morning, partly cloudy with a low around 71. Tuesday it'll be mostly sunny with a high of 92 and mostly clear Tuesday night with a low around 70.
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0: hope the rest of your day is great. 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
1: Well, life on the farm is kind of laid back. 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
2: I'm Therese Crowley. They're good poker players, but they're dying. President Trump tells Fox what next for the 60-day Iran ceasefire ending today.
3: He said there is no timeline. And so this 60-day window that is expiring today is largely irrelevant in terms of the president's thinking as it relates to Iran. And again, he indicated the United States has a lot of mid-level weapons to use if they're needed in the future. But he calls on the Iranians to raise the white flag of surrender.
2: Fox's Trey Yanks. Las Vegas opening statement. In the murder of rapper Tupac Shakur 30 years later.
4: The musician was shot in a drive-by in 1996 while in Las Vegas. This trial isn't about who pulled the trigger in Shakur's murder. Instead, prosecutors allege that Dwayne Keefe D. Davis orchestrated the killing and provided the murder weapon.
2: Fox's Max Gordon. 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
5: Here are your headlines from the HenryCountyNow.com newsroom. The Henry County Commission will meet in regular session at 5 p.m. today, August 17th, at the courthouse. The key item on the agenda is a decision on the procedure to be taken to elect a District 2 commissioner. There was a tie between incumbent Paul Neal and newcomer Eric Walker at the August 6th election. Meanwhile, the swearing-in ceremony for Henry County officials will be held at 5:30 p.m. Monday, August 31st, on the courthouse steps in downtown Paris. New county officials include incoming County Mayor Jonathan Lodge and several new commissioners. Henry County Clerk Donna Craig said the event is open to the public and that EMA Director Ron Watkins will be taking a group photo and individual photos for the county website after the swearing-in. And finally, the Henry County High School speech and debate team got a visit from a well-known former speech competitor this week. Cherry Jones, who recently was nominated for an Emmy Award for her performance on the HBO series Axe and is starring in a new upcoming Netflix series, stopped by a practice session while in town to check in with the students. Jones, a 1974 graduate of Henry County High School, is an esteemed member of the Henry County High School Speech and Theater Wall of Fame. Find these stories and more at HenryCountyNow.com.
4: Here's your Monday morning weather forecast for Paris, Brewston, Crossland, and our good friends at Joe Mahan Ford. It'll be a little bit cooler feeling over the next couple of days from what we had at the end of the weekend. We have a 30% chance of showers, thunderstorms after 1 o'clock today, sunny with a high of 95 though, a 20% chance of showers and thunderstorms before 1 in the morning, partly cloudy with a low around 71. Tuesday it'll be mostly sunny with a high of 92 and mostly clear Tuesday night with a low around 70.
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Yep, it's Monday. And you know, ain't nothing we can do about it. Except crank up the country. The real country. Shotgun Taylor and Don Williams, It Must Be Love.

0: Jason Aldean, not a big fan of social media. 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

0: Josh Turner on Real Country. If you're like me, you're wondering, when are they going to make a Barbie 2? Well, Margot Robbie reportedly made $50 million for starring in and producing Barbie. And sources say that a sequel still hasn't gotten off the ground because she, Ryan Gosling, and the creative team want too much money.
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0: Purdy Highway 218 bypass in Paris.
1: Here's your Monday morning weather forecast for Paris, Brewston, Crossland, and our good friends at Joe Mahan Ford. It'll be a little bit cooler feeling over the next couple of days from what we had at the end of the weekend. We have a 30% chance of showers, thunderstorms after 1 o'clock today, sunny with a high of 95 though. A 20% chance of showers and thunderstorms before 1 in the morning, partly cloudy with a low around 71. Tuesday it'll be mostly sunny with a high of 92 and mostly clear Tuesday night with a low around 70.
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Welcome to Cardinal Baseball. Tom Ackerman with you. It's the Cardinals and the Reds at Great American Ballpark in Cincinnati. This is the first game of a split doubleheader. It's a makeup of a May 24th rainout. These clubs also faced off in a doubleheader on May 23rd in Cincinnati, with the Cardinals winning the first game 8-1, and the Reds claim the nightcap on a walk-off, so it's time to get them back. And how much fun are you having right now? I mean, let's be real.

0: How much fun were these last two games? With the Baez game that'll be remembered forever, up there with some of the biggest games in Wrigley Field history, Joshua Baez hitting three home runs in his first three at-bats in an 8-4 victory, the only player in baseball history to do that. And then the Cardinals just hammering the Cubs yesterday at Wrigley, and they did it right out of the gate. Alec Burleson.
1: The pitch. Burleson hits it high. He hits it deep to right field. He hits it out of Wrigley Field. Burleson with a two-run homer equaling his career high 21. 2-0 Cardinals in the first.
0: Alec Burleson has homered in back-to-back games, matching that career high, and he is hitting .385 with three home runs and 13 RBIs. Over his last seven games, here he is, fourth inning.
1: Burleson has been a part of that. First pitch to Burley is hit in the left field for a base hit. One run scores. Here comes another, and no throw to the plate as an awkward throw, not even a throw. He couldn't let the ball go. Half because he slipped, turned, decided not to throw the ball. Not sure what he did in left field, but it was a two-run single and a huge hit for Burleson, driving in both Jordan and Weatherholt from second.
0: Alec Burleson has 90 RBIs this season. He drives in four. He has the team lead, but not so fast. Closing quickly, Jordan Walker.
1: Off pitch. Runner will be moving. There he goes. The pitch is hit into center field, and it's hit a ton. Backing up is PCA, and it's into the basket. Straight away center field. Jordan Walker with the big fly. And the Cardinals add on two more. It's now 9-2 St. Louis.
0: Cardinals go on to win the game 11-4. They get good pitching out of Hunter Dobbins, and the bullpen follows, and the Cardinals give them plenty of run support. Cardinals have won 9 of their last 13, scoring 70 runs in that span, averaging 5.4 per game, 19 total over the last 2 days at Wrigley Field, and here they come. The Cardinals are 3.5 out of the wild card. They're 2 games over .500, and they are in Cincinnati. They will settle in for 5. Quinn Matthews makes the start for this first game, a 12:40 first pitch, and game 2 will be started by Andre Pallante. We will have the lineup from Ollie Marmol in his manager chat. We'll also hear from Cardinals pitching coach Dusty Blake. We're going to go inside the park with the guys in the booth, and we're going to hear from Tony La Russa. The Hall of Fame manager reacts to Joshua Baez. You know, once upon a time, he had a player that hit a home run, and not his first, but also his second career at bat. That was Keith McDonald. We'll go down memory lane with Tony as well. We'll have a lot of fun as we get ready for this day game. The Cardinals and the Reds. Back in a moment. I'm Tom Ackerman. It's Amber and Total Access on the Cardinals Radio Network, powered by Graybar.
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0: Cards and Reds, first game of a doubleheader. It gets going at 12:40. Tom Ackerman back with you, Amber and Total Access. 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
1: Well, Oliver Marmol, a doubleheader. You're going to play a lot of baseball here in Cincinnati over the next few days. How do you come up with a lineup when you have a doubleheader in this situation? Are you looking for matchups, or is there someone you want to try and get off their feet early or late?
2: A combination of all those things. Sometimes matchups, sometimes it lines up where you want to get somebody off their feet, and the matchup is more favorable in game two. So you just mix and match and make sure that you're paying attention to who needs a little bit of a blow, especially you're coming off of 3-day games in a series in Chicago. You have a doubleheader a day, so certain guys that have been grinding that can use a day and still play the second game of the doubleheader. So in facing the lefty in game one, JJ, someone we're eyeing to kind of give a day if needed here and there. So we can give him the day game off, and then he plays second for the night game.
1: Some of these guys you have to pay attention to because they're playing more baseball than they ever have, whether it's junior high, high school, college, you name it, minor leagues. So you have to monitor that, I'm sure.
2: Yes, and when you look at JJ and Walker and Baez and a lot of these guys, Blake, you go down the list, this is going to be the longest season, the most amount of games under this amount of stress, and that takes a toll on your body. So you're monitoring that. There's good communication within the players, and they'll let you know exactly how they're feeling. And JJ's actually really, really good about that. But yes, it's something you definitely pay attention to.
1: Quinn Matthews gets the start for game one. He was really good in his first big league appearance. And what are you looking for from him today?
2: I'm excited to see him again. This is a guy that's come up through our system who made some really good strides mentally, physically, and we get to see him here in Cincy today against the Reds.
1: Looking at your lineup, it's a little different, especially in the leadoff spot.
2: Yes, let's start with a bang. JJ has a day off. We're facing a lefty. Give Baez as many opportunities in this ballpark against a lefty and go from there.
1: You look at the lineup, and there's real thunder in your lineup today as far as Baez and Herrera and Walker and Burleson. I mean, all those guys are swinging the bat really well right now.
2: That was the idea there is they have a lefty going. We got two games and just forcing them to have to go through that lane a couple times is going to be tough. So there's some real thump there, and I like the way it looks.
1: All right, Baez, Herrera, Walker, Burleson. For me, he's going to be at second base today. Mason is short. Blaze Jordan is going to be at third. Pereira's in center field. He's played pretty well since he's been here.
2: Yeah, good defender. And he's doing some things offensively with our department where I think it's going to help him. But this is a player that has some upside for sure.
1: And Pedro's going to be behind the plate, and Quinn Matthews on the mound.
2: Let's go.
0: All right, Kent Emanuel making his 2026 debut, the lefty for Cincinnati. So Joshua Baez getting the leadoff spot today. Get your popcorn. Here we go at 12:40 for the Cardinals and the Reds. The manager chat with Ollie Marmol. The Cardinals look good offensively, don't they? The Reds, not so much. We will actually look into them a little bit when we come back. 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

0: back to Cardinal baseball. Doubleheader today, 12:40 first pitch for this game one. I'm Tom Ackerman. The Cardinals taking on a Reds team that is really struggling right now. Cardinals took the season series from the Cubs 7-6. They're up 5-3 on the Reds with five games to go this week. Reds are reeling here. They've lost six of their last nine, and they've scored just 26 runs in that span, and the pitching has been an issue. They just allowed 15 runs over back-to-back losses to the Marlins. The bullpen really got knocked around, allowing 12 runs, 11 earned over seven innings. Five runs in the ninth inning by the Marlins just yesterday. Ellie De La Cruz, one of their stars, hitting just 137 with 14 strikeouts in 14 games in August. Back to that pitcher, Kent Emmanuel. He is called up, will make his first career start for the Reds, a 4.58 ERA in 22 big league appearances, going back to the 21 Astros and the 24 Marlins. Yeah, he's been around a while. He is 34 years old. The Cardinals and the Reds this afternoon. We have a lot to come, including we'll go inside the park. We will hear from Cardinals pitching coach Dusty Blake and Hall of Fame manager Tony La Russa right here when we come back. Ameren Total Access on the Cardinals Radio Network, powered by Graybar.
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0: Ballpark is where you'll find the St. Louis Cardinals as they take on the Reds for five games over the next 4 days. Along with Ricky Horton and the voice of the Cardinals, John Rooney, I'm Mike Claiborne. And gentlemen, we had some fun in Chicago. Let's see if we can swing the bat the same way we saw the Cardinals swing the bat in Chicago here in Cincinnati.
1: Boy, the lineup looks different with Baez in it. It looks deeper, and you've got a much better right-handed batting lineup in my mind. As we see today when we look at the Cardinals lineup, John, it's going to be very formidable for a lefty like Emmanuel to deal with this Cardinal lineup today.
2: Ken Emmanuel hasn't pitched at much at the major league level, and he has been pitching well at independent ball to get a look by the Reds and got a win in his one game at AAA. But with the Cardinals adding Everson Pereira and now with Baez up from the minor leagues, and you said it the other day, Claibs, it was like the Cardinals got somebody at the trade deadline when Baez came into the clubhouse, and the lift he gave that team the last two games in Chicago. Let's ride that the rest of the way.
0: Speaking of lifts, how about Quinn Matthews getting another chance today? He gave the Cardinals a chance in his first outing in Toronto, didn't come up with the win. But this is what you're hoping for, to have a guy that can come back and give you some solid outings, and hopefully he'll have one today.
1: Well, a couple of seasons ago, we thought he was going to be a can't-miss guy that was going to step right in, and he got off to a rocky start in AAA, and we did not see him last year. But, in fact, he walked a lot of guys and all of a sudden started having some issues with his mechanics. But it seems like he's straightened that out, and the walks are back down again. And, you know, sometimes you get to the big leagues and you rise to the occasion. I was thinking about Blaze Jordan today. All we heard about his defense being less than stellar, and he has been really good. I mean, beyond kind of serviceable, he's been a good third baseman, and maybe Matthews will do the same with his pitching.
2: Well, I think it's very good comparison with what Blaze Jordan has been doing, working with Stubby Clapp to get better. All of these guys, they've taken on the image of, we can get better each day we come out to the ballpark. And that's why I think this team is above 500. Quinn Matthews was in attack mode, Claibs. We were working the game in Toronto and just commenting, get this guy some runs.
0: Just a little bit. They couldn't do it. And that was a difference in that game. But today, the way the Cardinals are swinging the bats right now, he may get more runs than he can stand, because this is a ballpark that's very friendly.
1: Yep.
0: Cardinals are swinging the bats well. What did you guys take away from the Chicago series, other than Baez's debut?
1: Well, that the Cardinals can go toe-to-toe with what I think is the best team, or one of the best teams in the National League right now, in the Cubs. Now, they have got some pitching issues. I don't think we saw their best with Cabrera coming off the injured list. They've got a lot of starters hurt. But that's a really good lineup. And for the Cardinals pitching staff to be able to handle them the way they did, you know, this starting staff ERA over the last, you know, 2 weeks, which is about 2.6, you know, it's not a fluke. I mean, it feels like these guys are up to the task. And the fact that the Cardinals front office people and Ollie Marmol and Dusty Blake are not allowing guys to throw too many innings early, so they're fresh now, I think that's paying some dividends.
2: Oh, I think so. And I like the way they're attacking the strike zone. Hunter Dobbins did a great job keeping the ball down and throwing strikes about knee high, working both sides of the plate, and then working up when he had to. He gave up the home run to Pete Crow Armstrong, but he was able to rebound after that and give the Cardinals what they needed. And Luis Gastelum did a nice job out of the bullpen. And this past week could be a good building block for that young pitcher.
1: I think he's changed the way he attacks hitters now, and I think he's made some adjustments even in you know, kind of not giving away what he might be throwing and kind of having a better mix right now. And I think, you know, he's got a big upside, and that's why they're throwing him out there. And he's still young, but he's got some promise.
0: Cincinnati Reds are, in my opinion, a head-scratcher, because I thought they would be better. They struggle with some pitching issues. Some guys got hurt. But they do have a pleasant surprise in Sal Stewart. But there are a lot of numbers. When you look at this ball club, you say, what has happened?

0: these guys.
1: Well, Matt McClain can beat you. He's not had the year he wanted. Spencer Steer is not on their roster right now, and he's a guy that was big last year, helping them to a wild card spot. And I thought they'd really build off of that as well. Now, you want to get to them before they get to Pagan at the end of the game.
2: Right.
1: He can have a big moment for them closing out a game, but Ellie De La Cruz can hurt you. Ke'Bryan Hayes doesn't have much to show in his numbers. He's had a bad back, but he can unload on you, and in fact, he hits home runs and drives in a few, but that's about all he's been able to do, but he can throw you out on good plays at third.
2: I think you just described maybe the entire lineup of could be better, should be better, might be better, so watch out. I think, you know, you got a lot of guys. Friedel's had a bad year, and, you know, Steer, of course, hurt with the wrist, but, you know, just guys that are just not kind of doing what we expected them to do, but in this ballpark, you never know, but in this ballpark, I like having Baez in the lineup, and I'm going to feel the same way, I think, when we go to Philly after here.
3: Well, it's going to be fun for the next 4 days to see these two teams play each other, and it starts in just a bit. Game 1 of 5 with the Cardinals and the Cincinnati Reds. For the voice of the Cardinals, John Rooney and Ricky Horton, I'm Mike Claiborne, and we're inside the ballpark in Cincinnati.
4: 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I'm Tom Ackerman. 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
5: 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That's it deep. It's a gutter! It's a gutter! And a game winner!
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0: chance to visit with Cardinal pitching coach Dusty Blake. Doubleheader today. A lot of things are going to be moving around. How do you determine what guys you want to use as far as not just your starters, but also the lanes for your bullpen?
1: Yeah, you do have to keep in mind you've got two games. We try not to use our relievers in more than one game on the day of a doubleheader, so we do have to be tactical there and making sure, one, we're going to keep the matchups that we want to keep, and then, two, obviously we can get through the game with an opportunity to win that one, but then also give ourselves a shot in the next one. So you do have to manage who are your longer reliever-type guys and keeping them in those lanes and staying committed to that so that as you have your shorter reliever-slash-matchup leverage guys, you can deploy them in the right times.
0: Your starting pitching has been really good here recently. What's been the turnaround? What's been the key? Because they have been consistent. They've given you at least five and, in some cases, six good innings, kept things down. What's been the key?
1: Yeah, I think they're doing a good job staying in attack mode. We saw some fluctuation with that and our ability to get ahead coming out of the break, and that never changes for us. If we're going to have a chance to be good, it doesn't guarantee us anything, but if we're going to have a chance to have an effective outing, it's going to be because we're pitching in good count leverage and not giving our opponent too many opportunities to see the same pitches over and over, and not putting them in counts where they get to choose what they want to swing at versus us forcing them to swing at the pitches we want them to.
0: What did you see in Quinn Matthews since his first outing as a big leaguer?
1: Yeah, I mean, he obviously did a great job with us and the opportunity he had up in Toronto. I know when he came back down, there were a couple things he wanted to work on in his first outing back in Memphis, but has done a good job down there continuing to grind, knowing what the test is going to be up here, knowing what he needs to be prepared for up here. And that's how, you know, you have to look at those opportunities. Obviously, he did a great job and is going to have a bright future with us. But in the meantime, until that becomes more consistent, staying focused on the process, knowing what he has control over and what gives him the best chance to be successful up here has to be part of, like, the main focus for him.
0: Is it mechanical? Is it making sure he doesn't have a tell posted on him? What are you trying to do with him, and what is he trying to work on in that frame?
1: No, it's more just the foundation of what's the best version of him. So obviously we want to be consistent mechanically with your movement pattern delivery. That has not been a theme for him that's been problematic, so we want to maintain that baseline and continue to hold that, knowing we're getting on the backside of a longer, you know, season, especially at this level. So we want to maintain those things. He's doing really well, but no, there's some shapes and some execution pieces that always can continue to improve as a skill set, and just continuing to grind on where do my pitches play best and how often can I get them to those locations.
0: Dusty Blake, as always, thank you for the time. Enjoy the day. Maybe Absolutely. I won't see you on the phone very much.
1: I hope not. Hope not.
2: All right, we appreciate the Cardinals pitching coach Dusty Blake with Mike Claiborne right there. We'll come back with Cardinals Hall of Fame manager Tony.

0: Tony La Russa. 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

0: pitch. A swing, and there's a drive, and that's hit well to right field. That's deep to right. That ball is gone. That ball is gone. Unbelievable. Three at-bats in the big leagues. Three home runs for Joshua Baez. A three-run lead for the Cardinals. He is homer to center, homer to left, homer to right. Oh, my goodness.
1: You can't make this up. You cannot make this up. Left field, center field, right field. No doubters, too, by the way. Those are home runs just about anywhere. Have a day, young man.
0: Three home runs. Five runs batted in. I need a cup of coffee after that one.
2: It's an incredible day. I mean, we're all just stunned when Joshua Baez went around the bases for a third time. He did it on Saturday at Wrigley Field. Three home runs in the first three at-bats of his career. Yesterday, I had a chance to talk to, among others, Hall of Fame manager Tony La Russa about that accomplishment. How are you, Tony?
3: Outstanding. Still celebrating Joshua's day yesterday at Wrigley Field.
2: What a day. I mean, you know what? That's the beauty of baseball, isn't it, Tony? You just never know what you're going to see at the ballpark. And yesterday we saw history.
3: Well, I think the other side to it is that when our fans and organization had the expectations

0: that they have for that young man to come in here and make that kind of debut is just historic. I mean, well, it is history, but for him to carry that pressure and that burden and go out there and produce like that is amazing.
1: What do you remember about Keith McDonald? I was listening to Shannon's call of that yesterday. His first two at-bats.
2: He became the 79th big league player to hit a home run in his first at-bat in the big league, and only the 13th to do it as a pinch hitter. He just does it again. Holy mackerel, Xander. A home run. He's 2 for 2 with 2 home runs, and he is status quo, Joe. Unbelievable. He got a high delivery, and I mean, he hit it over the wall. You got to be kidding me.
3: Is it that easy? I've never been down.
2: He says, well, what am I doing in the minor leagues, man? I should have been here a long time ago.
0: Yeah, I remember it was, I mean, that's so unusual. Just by look at Keith and look at Joshua, but, you know, it's an exciting thing, and you feel like you're watching something that isn't going to happen very often. Didn't realize it was going to be that rare.
1: It was amazing, really. Joshua Baez, the first player in history to do it. Tony La Russa has a big event coming. He's seen a lot of stuff in his career, and he saw a tremendous run by the 2006 world champions, the Cardinals. Will be celebrated on Sunday, September 13th at the Factory in Chesterfield. 6:45 start here in the St. Louis area for Albert Pujols, Yadier Molina, Jim Edmonds, and other Cardinals players from that 2006 World Series team are scheduled to attend. This is in conjunction with the Cardinals Hall of Fame induction ceremony in September. There are going to be presentations by Aviation Hall of Famer and Top Gun leader Jim DiMatteo, Gold Star member Whitney Hopkins and her family, former Anheuser-Busch executive Vice President Bob Lachke. We'll discuss some of the legendary commercials from the beer giant, and we are going to have comedian Greg Warren to be seen there. So Tony La Russa wanted us to know that not only is it going to be a great event, but family-friendly pricing, $35, $50, and $75, and all proceeds are benefiting many nonprofit organizations, including the presenter, which is La Russa Rescue Champions. Thanks to Tony for joining us, and thanks for his reminiscing about Keith McDonald. We were all thinking about that as Joshua Baez was rounding the bases for a second time, that he did it again. We're going to take a break. When we come back, we'll get you ready for today's game. 12:40 start, Cardinals and Reds. I'm Tom Ackerman. It's Amber and Total Access on the Cardinals Radio Network, powered by Graybar.
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3: Tom Ackerman back with you. We've had a good show here getting ready for Cardinal baseball. Cardinals manager Ollie Marmol was with us. Hall of Fame manager Tony La Russa was with us when we went inside the clubhouse built by Window Nation. We heard from our broadcasters, John.

0: We heard from our broadcasters, John, Ricky, and Claves, and I really like Claves' conversation with Dusty Blake. Dusty's got a good pitcher on his hands here in Quinn Matthews. Quinn Matthews held Toronto to 2 runs over 5 innings on August 1st in his only prior MLB outing. He has a 3.27 ERA across 21 starts this season at AAA. His K rate's really good, 10.9 strikeouts per 9 innings. Got to get those walks cut down a little bit. We'll see what he does today against the Reds. Another storyline that I found surprising, we were just chatting about it, our producer in studio here in St. Louis, Johnny Camp, the Baltimore Orioles are looking to complete a 4-game sweep against the Rays in St. Pete, and that has vaulted them right now into the 3rd AL wildcard spot. Believe it or not, I don't know if it snuck up on you, but it snuck up on me that they have won 3 in a row, and they have moved into the 3rd wildcard spot in the AL. The 3 wild, and they're 2 games under 500. The Yankees and Red Sox have the other spots right now, so you have a big-time AL East battle going on between all of those teams. In the National League wild card, it's the Cubs owning the first spot, then Phillies and Padres. Diamondbacks a game out, Marlins 3 out, and the Cardinals are 3.5 out. Amer and Total Access on the Cardinals Radio Network, powered by Graybar.
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9: Welcome to St. Louis Cardinals Baseball from Great American Ballpark in Cincinnati, Ohio. We are on the banks of the Ohio River, and the Cardinals will be facing the Reds for the first of five games here this afternoon, and it's a split doubleheader, so we'll have a game tonight as well, as the Cardinals hope to win another series. They've won four straight series, as they were able to beat the Cubs yesterday, and they beat them in style. 11-4 victory for the Cardinals, which included a six-run fourth inning, and there was

0: plenty of excitement about Joshua Baez from the day before when he hit his three home runs in his debut, but Burleson had a home run yesterday, and Jordan Walker hit this home run, his 24th in the fourth inning. Payoff pitch. Runner will be moving. There he goes. The pitch is hit in the center field, and it's hit a ton. Backing up is PCA, and it's into the basket. Straight away center field. Jordan Walker with the big fly. And the Cardinals add on two more. It's now 9-2 St. Louis. And the air show continues. That put the Cardinals up by quite a bit, and they were able to hang on. And it was Hunter Dobbins picking up the victory, going to 3-3, as the Cardinals have now won 9 of their last 13 games. They've been 5-3 against the Reds so far this season, and they maintain that 3.5 games out in the wild card with hopes of moving up here for the rest of this road trip, which includes 5 games in Cincinnati and then a weekend series against the Phillies. And, of course, the Phillies, one of those teams that the Cardinals are trying to chase. This is Ricky Horton. I'll be alongside John Rooney. He is the voice of the Cardinals. Mike Claiborne with us on the broadcast as well. And it's Ryan Schulte, our producer engineer. Glad you're with us on the Cardinals Radio Network. Let's talk about the starting pitchers here today. And it's an interesting pitching matchup because they're kind of the unknowns. Both guys are the 27th man. And we'll start with the Cincinnati Reds. It's Kent Emanuel, a 34-year-old left-hander. He was really a can't-miss prospect out of the University of North Carolina. He was the ACC Pitcher of the Year back in 2013, but three separate Tommy John surgeries and really slowed him down in his development. And he's had a little bit of time in the big leagues, 22 games out of the bullpen with both the Astros and Miami, but he was pitching independent ball, and he was called to the Reds and made a Triple-A start, and he's here. And the 34-year-old is 6'4", and he's up against a tough Cardinals lineup today. Quinn Matthews will make his second big league start. He was the Cardinals' Minor League Pitcher of the Year in 2024, actually the Baseball America Pitcher of the Year as well. 5-3 in Triple-A Memphis this year in 19 starts. So it's Matthews and Emanuel, the starting pitchers. All the lineups for you next.
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0: Welcome back to Cardinals Baseball. Let's go over our starting lineups here this afternoon from Great American Ballpark in Cincinnati. And we'll start with the Cardinals. They have a record of 63-61. They got the +2 for the first time in quite some time with the win yesterday. The Reds are 5 games below 500 at 59-64. They're managed by Terry Francona. And, of course, Oliver Marmol, the Cardinal manager, and he has this lineup. And they are presented by Bet365, where winning is everything. It's Joshua Baez in the leadoff spot. spot. Ali wanting to get him as many at-bats as possible against the lefty, who may be in there just a couple of times through the lineup. So Baez will lead things off, and he will play left field. He does run well, by the way, 21 stolen bases in AAA this year. Ivan Herrera will bat second. He's the DH with Jordan Walker, who homered yesterday, in right field, batting third. He's fourth in the league in RBIs. Third in the league in RBIs is the Cardinal first baseman, and that's Alec Burleson. He had four ribbies yesterday as well. And Jose Fermin will play second base and bat fifth. Mason Wynn is the Cardinals shortstop. He will bat next. Blaze Jordan had a homer against the Cubs in that series. He's hit in a couple straight games, and he will play third base and bat seventh. Everson Pereira will be in center field and bat eighth, and Pedro Paez behind the plate. Terry Francona will have this lineup, and they've had several injuries, and their offense has been down more than they expected, but they've got some guys that have popped in their batting order, including their leadoff batter, Ellie De La Cruz, who plays shortstop, 0 for his last 10. Sal Stewart, battling J.J. Weatherholt for the National League Rookie of the Year, will play first base and bat second. Tyler Stevenson has had a solid year. He'll do the catching and hit third. Eugenio Suarez, 27, career big flies against the Cardinals, hits next. Dane Myers in center. Michael Tolia in left field. Matt McClain at second. Noelvi Marte is the right fielder. And Key Brian Hayes plays third and bats ninth. There's your lineups. First pitch from the Queen City comes up next.
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0: We have had our pregame ceremony here at Great American Ballpark. The umpires are now taking their position. Let me tell you who they are. Vic Carapazza will have the plate here for game one of a split doubleheader today. And Carapazza is the crew chief. It'll be Brock Ballew down at first base, Edwin Moscoso at second, and Hunter Wendelstedt will be our umpire at third. This game this afternoon is a game that was supposed to be played. It's actually game number 52 on the schedule originally. And it was supposed to be on the 24th of May. It was a Sunday here in Cincinnati. Cardinals at the time were 7 games over .500. They just called up Brian Torres from the minor leagues. He was in that lineup that day. Bryson Motz was scheduled to start against Brady Singer. But we had rain and we had no game. So we are playing it today instead. And boy, that was a long time ago. The Reds at the time were 2 games over .500. They're 5 games under at the time. And they take the field, and they're led by their catcher, Tyler Stevenson. And right behind him is their 6'4 left-hander, Kent Emanuel. Not a hard-throwing lefty. It'll be interesting to see how this predominant right-handed lineup for the Cardinals handles this left-handed starter. And when I say right-handed lineup, it's now a right-handed lineup with a little extra pop, especially with Joshua Baez in the leadoff spot today, as Ali Marmol saying he wanted to get Baez, Herrera, Walker as many at-bats against the lefty as he could. And so they're going to be 1-2-3 with Burleson, Fermin, Wynn in the middle and Blaze Jordan, Everson Pereira in center field, and Pedro Pajes doing the catching. So right-handers galore, the Cardinals with their four left-handed batters on the bench, including J.J. Weatherholt, who will start the game later today. He'll start the night game, and it'll be Brian Torres, Jimmy Crooks, and Nathan Church, the other guys on the Cardinals bench at the moment, as Emmanuel completes his warm-up tosses. We mentioned that he had been playing an independent ball in the Atlantic League. He's from Woodstock, Georgia. Made nine starts in that league in the state of New Jersey and was actually really good. 4-0, 2.30 ERA. Got the attention of the Reds. They signed him to a Triple-A deal, and he made his debut in Triple-A Louisville and went six innings and actually had a no-hitter through the first four innings in his one start there, and gave up just two hits and one run in six innings of work. So they liked what they saw, so they call him up today to be the 27th man. It'll be Quinn Matthews, the 27th man for the Cardinals, and he's got a much bigger resume, at least a more recent one. He's just a 25-year-old left-hander who, again, was the Cardinals Pitcher of the Year in 2024, slowed a bit by his command, but he's ready to go. Was good against the Blue Jays, even though he picked up a loss, and that was on the last road trip. So we're ready to go. Baez steps to the plate. He's going to see the first pitch. Sponsored by Rawlings, the official baseball of Major League Baseball. And here's John Rooney, the voice of the Cardinals, with pitch number one.
13: Pitch number one of the day, and it is hit foul. A vicious swing and a foul ball back. 83 degrees here in Cincinnati. 82 back home in St. Louis. First pitch at 142 Eastern. The next one for Baez inside, and that hit him. He's a base runner. Emmanuel with the back foot slider hit the back foot. The Cardinals have a base runner right out of the gate. Now about Baez as a leadoff batter, Ricky?
0: Well, 21 stolen bases this year, but he had more the season prior. And Ollie telling us that he really been working with Ben Johnson in AAA about picking his spots the right way and becoming a better base stealer. And we'll see if he takes off here in the first inning, but he definitely has the capability to steal bases. He runs well.
13: Ivan Herrera, he's used to being hit by pitches. Hit twice in the Cubs series, 27 overall. He's at the plate right now, taking a fastball in there for a strike. 90 miles an hour on the fastball. Emmanuel missed the entire COVID-shortened 2020 season because of an 80-game suspension, violating MLB's Joint Drug Prevention and Treatment Program. Check swing. On the appeal, no swing on a pitch up. One ball and one strike on Herrera's. Nine for his last 27. Six runs scored, three RBIs. He's been on with three walks. He's DHing in game one of our doubleheader. Just underway, Baez hit by a pitch at first. The pitch, breaking ball down and in. And that appeared to be quite easy for Herrera to lay off.
0: 54 stolen bases for Baez in 2025 when he split time between Peoria and Springfield. So he has it in him.
13: Emmanuel's next pitch, a swing and a miss for Herrera. Kent Emmanuel, 1-0 at the big league level with a 4.58 ERA. It's his 23rd game, but his first major league start. He's 34 years old, born in Woodstock, Georgia. His pitch, Herrera, takes it low.
0: I give him a lot of credit for staying after it. Three Tommy John surgeries, and I've had several friends obviously go through that, never had that particular surgery, but that's a long time. That's a lot of rehab to come back from one of them, much less three of them.
13: Didn't like the baseball thrown to the mound, so he gets a new one. Back to the rubber, leans in, listening for the sign from Tyler Stevenson. The 3-2 pitch, Baez doesn't go, and it's ball four down and in. A hit by pitch and a walk, and the Cardinals are in business with Walker coming to the plate. For Herrera, he takes his base, takes the body armor off, and Walker steps into the batter's box.
0: I think Baez in that leadoff spot, not that that's where he'll be all the time, but he can put hit there. I think that's kind of scary for a pitcher. You start out on the defensive right away.
13: The pitch, a strike call to Jordan Walker, going 3-for-4 yesterday, including a home run, his 24th of the year, to go along with 26 doubles, 88 runs batted in, and a .284 average. The pitch by Emmanuel, a swing and a miss. Emmanuel taking something off his fastball, had Walker well out in front. Jordan is 7 out of his last 24 with 4 runs scored and 6 RBIs. Baez, good speed at second base. Herrera, the runner at first, and a batter's timeout taken just before the 0-2 pitch by Jordan Walker. 57 walks now for Ivan Herrera, getting a big lead at first. Sal Stewart plays behind him. The pitch, a foul ball. A sweeper, and reaching for it, Walker hit the ball off the end of the bat to stay alive at 0-2. Matt McClain plays up the middle, almost behind second base, where Joshua Baez is the runner. Very deep shortstop for the strong-armed Ellie De La Cruz. Key Brian Hayes has been a gold glover. He's off the line deep at third. The pitch to Walker, a wheel around and no throw to second base. I wonder if Emmanuel thought twice about the pitch that might have been agreed upon. So after the step off, out of the high set, the pitch to Walker, a swing, and there's a ball hit down the left field line, foul with plenty of home run distance, but a long strike. Walker, 24 years old, from Stone Mountain, Georgia, an all-star, and the home run derby champion. He has hit 2 home runs since the all-star break. 132 hits in all for Walker. He holds the bat right down on the handle, the pitch. He swings and misses, reaching for a changeup away. There's the first out in the game. Let's see what Alec Burleson can do right now. 135 hits for him, batting .288. 21 home runs, equaling a career high. And 90 runs batted in to lead the team. And he has been hot since the trade deadline.
0: 4 RBIs, 3 hits yesterday. My favorite hit against a lefty, taking him the other way.
13: The pitch to Burley. High for a ball. The fastball around 90, 91 miles an hour from Kent Emmanuel, who stands 6'4", 225 pounds. He has pitched in the big leagues with Houston in 2021, Miami 2024, now the Reds in 26. The pitch, in there, a strike called by Vic Carapazza, 1-1. The Reds have the home white uniforms on with the red caps. The Cardinals are in the road grays. Cardinals across the front of the jersey with the birds on the bat and the navy blue caps. The pitch by Emmanuel. A little bit high and no challenge by Tyler Stevenson. Michael Tolia, the former Rocky, is playing well off the left field line. Dane Myers straight up in center. And the right fielder is Noel V. Marte. Stevenson puts down the target. Kent Emmanuel with the pitch. The runner going and a foul ball off to the right. Ivan Herrera didn't get a very good read on that when Baez took off for third base.
0: He started and he stopped and then he started again, and I think that's what kind of threw off Ivan a little bit, but I think he had that base stolen had Burley not put that ball in play.
13: 2 balls, 2 strikes, a hit by pitch and a walk. Walker struck out. Now 2-2 on the cleanup batter, Alec Burleson. The runners lead again. The kick and the pitch. Burleson rips it down the right field line. That ball's going to the wall. Baez is going to score. Picking it up, Marte being waved around. Here comes Herrera. And the ball gets away from the second baseman, McClain, who was the cutoff man. The Cardinals have a 2-run double from Alec Burleson to open up the day-night doubleheader in Cincinnati.
0: And another great decision by Pop Warner, the Cardinal third base coach. I thought that was a bit of a tweener there with Herrera, but he never stopped him, and Herrera didn't stop picking him up and putting him down either. He cut the third base bag really well and was able to score pretty easily.
13: The 32nd double for Alec Burleson, giving him 92 runs batted in. And here's Jose Fermin trying to pick up Alec Burleson. Fermin is playing second base, giving Weatherhold a break from facing the lefty. A turnover pitch, a changeup in for a strike to Fermin. Fermin comes in batting .242 with 55 hits, playing in his 86th game with the Cardinals this year. He lays off the pitch outside, back-to-back changeups, 1-1.
0: Burley something, isn't he?
13: He is. He is a pure hitter.
0: He really is. 92 RBIs for him. That, at least temporarily, gives him the National League lead in RBIs.
13: Burleson off to his lead at second. Fermin gets out of the way of an inside fastball. Well, that may have been a cutter, but it backed Fermin off the plate and a 2-1 count. Fermin at 27 years old, out of the Dominican Republic. The Cardinals got him from Cleveland. Emmanuel's pitch. Right there for a strike call, 2-2.
0: Three of the top four RBI guys in the National League are in this game today.

0: today. Jordan Walker is one of them, Burley another, and Sal Stewart for Cincinnati.
1: Stewart plays off the first base line, but Fermin up there. Fermin swings, fouling the ball over to the Cardinal dugout on the third baseline. Mike Claiborne, Ricky Horton, our producer-engineer. Here at the ballpark today is Ryan Schulte. We have Jonathan Camp in the St. Louis studio. But for those of us in the booth, we're here with some of our closest friends watching Game 1.
0: We are.
1: The pitch. A swing and a smash to third. That's picked on a hop by Hayes. He's so good with the glove.
0: Yep.
1: And he throws out Fermin, two down.
0: Not every third baseman catches that baseball.
1: He calmly put the glove down, didn't raise his head at all. Watched the ball into the glove on the backhand and beat Fermin with the throw by Plenty. Now Mason Winn. Winn 0 for his last 15, and he was denied a hit in Chicago on an all-out dive. With Nico Horner playing shortstop in the middle game of the series, Horner left his feet flying up the middle, caught it, and threw him out.
0: Also would have had a hit on a swinging roller to third, but he stumbled out of the box.
1: The pitch by Emmanuel, a swing, and Winn sends that down the right field line, foul and out of play. Almost any hitter in the lineup is a threat to go deep to any part of this ballpark.
0: Yeah, well, the Reds hit a lot of home runs, and they give up a lot of home runs because this ballpark is definitely built for offense.
1: A hit by pitch and a walk have scored. Mason checks his swing and takes inside. The slider is 87, and the fastball is 90 to 91 for Kent Emmanuel. Ricky told you he played independent ball in the Atlantic League with High Point, with the Rockers, going 4-0 at a 2.3 ERA. There's a strike call to Mason Winn. He got the changeup over. Now it's 1-2 with a runner at second and two outs. The start of the game, the wind was blowing out to center, now blowing out to left as strike three is called on Mason Winn. He's 0 for his last 16. Burleson doubled in two. And the Cardinal rookie Quinn Matthews has two runs to work with as the Reds come to bat at Great American Ballpark.
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1: Tall Ellie De La Cruz takes a fastball strike from Quinn Matthews, and Quinn is working with a 2-0 lead here in the bottom of the first inning. De La Cruz takes just off the outside corner, and no appeal by Pedro Pajes, who says something over the shoulder to Vic Carapazza. 1-1 the count. De La Cruz, always a threat to go deep, but he's had his struggles. The pitch outside again, about the same spot, 2-1. De La Cruz is 0 for his last 10, but the month of August, here we are the 17th, and Ricky noticed that August hasn't been kind to De La Cruz, who takes ball three outside 3-1.
0: Well, this is what Matthews has to watch out for is the walks, but you're right about De La Cruz. 2 for his last 30 and 0 for his last 10. He just has not been good in August, and he's one wide one away from earning a walk here.
1: The pitch by Matthews is swung on and fouled to the backstop, and the bat goes to the backstop. That went flying over Vic Carapazza.

0: Cruz, with a healthy swing, lost a grip on the bat on the foul ball. And with that, a 3-2 count, and fortunately, Carapaz is okay. When Matthews with the sign from Pedro Pajes, the pitch. Swing and a miss! He came back to strike out De La Cruz, who has struck out 125 times. Let's pause for an ID here on the Cardinals Radio Network, powered by Graybar.
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0: Sal Stewart takes up and away, ball one. The rookie, who turned pro out of high school in Miami, Florida, has hit 26 home runs, 91 RBIs. The pitch, that's in there for a strike. So as Ricky said, one of the RBI leaders, as we may go back and forth in this series between Stewart and Alec Burleson, who drove in two in the top of the first.
2: A lot of people paying attention to both these guys.
0: Strike called outside corner. Quinn Matthews turning over his fastball, taking something off the fastball, and the changeup brings it to a 1-2 count on Stewart.
2: He's a four-pitch pitcher, basically, fastball, curve, slider, and changeup, kind of classic pitches, but his changeup is really outstanding.
0: The windup, the pitch. Stewart pops it foul off to the right. 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The 1-2 pitch. Swing and a miss. He struck him out. De La Cruz struck out. Sal Stewart struck out. At AAA, 120 strikeouts to 61 walks in 99 innings for Quinn Matthews. It looks a little bit different than he did in spring training.
2: He does, Ricky? Yeah. He was great in spring training 2 years ago. Last spring, his command was off. He didn't use the fastball as well, and the changeup wasn't as sharp, but he looks good in the beginning here.
0: Here's strike one to Tyler Stevenson. Stevenson beat the Chicago White Sox on Thursday on the south side of Chicago with a home run. Over his last week, 6 for 21, 2 homers and 6 RBIs. The pitch. Off the outside corner this time. One ball, one strike.
2: The way I describe Matthews as a pitcher, for those who've never seen him, he's got as much fast twitch in him with his delivery as any starter you're going to see.
0: The next pitch. A swing and a miss by Stevenson with the changeup working well in the first inning.
2: I mean, once he kind of starts slowly over his head, he just explodes at you, and everything's moving, and I think that aids in the deception of his changeup.
0: Batter's timeout for the tall catcher, Tyler Stevenson, out of Kennesaw, Georgia. He's rocking the bat back and forth. Right-handed batter, left-handed pitcher, Quinn Matthews deals in the dirt. Two balls, two strikes. A hit by pitch. Joshua Baez in the leadoff spot was hit by a pitch from Kent Emanuel. Then a walk to Ivan Herrera. After Walker struck out, a double to the right field corner for Alec Burleson, and the Cardinals have two runs. The pitch. Stevenson swings and he strikes out, missing the four-seamer at 95. Matthews strikes out the side. We go to the second, 2-0 Cardinals in Cincinnati.
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2: Blaze Jordan, a 23-year-old from Mississippi, leads off for the Cardinals. He swings and lines it just foul down the left field line, going after Kent Emanuel's first pitch. That was a slider up. I think he'd like to have that pitch back.
3: I think he would, and I'm glad it was foul, only for the reason of I wanted to have him as my pick to click, and I didn't want to seem like I was calling it too late.
2: There's a swing and a drive to center field. That's hit deep back toward the wall, and the ball goes off the wall, and here is Jordan going for another triple. He's in there safely. Dane Myers hit the wall. The ball hit the wall, and then Jordan kept on running for his fourth triple.
3: I'm glad I got that
2: in. I don't know what hit the wall harder, the ball or Myers.
3: They both did it. They both had a big thud sound, and that ball was smoked by Jordan. Made a great effort, but the ball bounced so hard off the wall, it was the right fielder, Marte, who had to come over and get it. And by the time he got there, Blaze Jordan, who's not a fast runner, got into third base.
2: And that's right. That's his fourth triple. With the infield in, here's a check swing and a strike to Everson Pereira. Pereira, two for his last 16 with a homer.
3: I'm glad I got that pick to click coming.
2: You got it in just in time. Blaze Jordan didn't miss much in getting four bases, but he got three out of it. The ball down and in. The Cardinals get their second hit. Both hits, extra bases. A two RBI double for Alec Burleson, and now the triple by Blaze Jordan. De La Cruz plays in a little better than halfway. The pitch, a swing and a miss by Pereira. One ball, two strikes.
3: Much deeper lineup for the Cardinals now when you've got Jordan hitting seventh, starting to swing the bat well. Pereira, I think he's been good.
2: Here's Kent Emanuel. The pitch. That's a ball just a shade high. I thought that might get the ring up. Instead, 2-2 on Pereira. Working from the stretch with the infield in, the pitch. Inside, a 3-2 count. Throws a sweeper about 80 miles an hour. A slider in the high 80s, and his fastball in the low 90s. Kent Emanuel with the pitch. Pereira swings and hits a ground ball to third, and that's played by Key Brian Hayes, throwing out Pereira. Pereira missed out on an RBI opportunity. One out, runner at third for Pedro Pajes. If you're a Cardinals fan, you know there's nothing like baseball in St. Louis, and nothing beats 60-cent sippers and on the run the day after the Cardinals score six, like today.
3: That's right.
2: As the Cardinals won the last two games 8-4 and 11-4 over the Cubs at Wrigley Field in Chicago. Here is ball one taken low by Pedro Pajes. Three hits in his last 10 at-bats with a couple of walks.
3: I always forget kind of how the rules go with this, John. If you have a doubleheader, do you get to add the runs?
2: No.
3: Oh, no, well.
2: You just need to get six in one of them. Check swing and a strike call.
3: Glad we got that settled.
2: Oh, we had that settled when it started.
3: I'm glad I've got that settled. I'm just politicking for those 60-cent sippers. That's what I'm doing.
2: With the infield in, runner at third, one out. Pajes swings and misses the changeup. Pedro has 11 runs batted in. Limited playing time. He's appeared in 67 games. This is game 125 for the Cardinals. But he has two sacrifice flies in the 11 runs batted in. Looking to get the ball in the air. And if you do that in this park, you might get two runs out of it. Runner at third, one out. The pitch.

0: Hayes takes a called third strike. Yeah, it's the second time the Cardinals have done that with a runner in scoring position, taking a breaking ball that was really just middle-middle. That, you know, like they're looking for something else, and, you know, it's not like it's it's a good breaking ball, but it's not something that they've not seen before. Pull the trigger there, at least give it a shot.
1: Well, let's see if Joshua Baez can pick up Pereira and Pajes. The pitch taken for a ball by the Cardinal rookie, who was hit by a pitch and scored a run. He's 3 for 9, 4 runs scored, and has struck out 3 times. But those 3 home runs on his first 3 at-bats. He looks at a ball low. He looks quite confident at the plate, and even the swings and misses, they're competitive.
0: He looks more confident at the moment than the pitcher does throwing to him. He's being very careful with it.
1: 2 balls, no strikes. The pitch. A swing, and there's a line drive to center, but right to Dane Myers, who makes the catch above his cap. Baez smoked that one. And the Cardinals wasted a leadoff triple. That's not good. We go to the bottom of the second, 2-0 Cardinals in Cincinnati.
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1: 35-year-old Eugenio Suarez is the leadoff batter, who has played 1,723 Major League games. A foul ball on the first pitch from Quinn Matthews, and strike two called, 0-2. Matthews struck out De La Cruz, Stewart, and Stevenson in the first inning. 2-0 Cardinals. The Cardinals failed to add on after a leadoff triple by Blaze Jordan in the second. The windup, the pitch. That bounces. That goes off Pajes, will lob a new ball to the mound.
0: No matter how Suarez is hitting when we go in to play him, I still am afraid of this guy. He has a season's worth of home runs against the Cardinals in his career, 27 of them.
1: He holds the bat right down on the knob. Batting 205 this year, he swings and misses the changeup, and that's 4 batters up, 4 strikeouts for Quinn Matthews. 1 out in the second. Climb aboard the Tom Sawyer for an adventure on the mighty Mississippi. Get a panoramic view of the Gateway Arch and the city skyline. 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We come to you along the banks of the Ohio River. It's a nice enough day. I can see Kentucky from here. Here's a pitch outside in the dirt, bouncing away from Pajes. Ball 1 on Dane Myers. We have some dark clouds above, though. The lights have been on since the beginning of Game 1 of our day-night doubleheader.

0: Nothing. Cardinals one out. Bottom of the second. The windup by Quinn Matthews. His pitch, a swing and a miss. One ball, one strike. Matthews at 6'5", 188 pounds. Born in Mission Viejo, California. The pitch, a swing and a miss. The changeup to the four-seamer.
1: His fastball looks so fast because they're respecting that changeup. They've heard about the changeup. One thing I like about Matthews, different than when we saw him in spring training, you mentioned that, John, his head is more still. His delivery is still violent, but his head's not jumping all over the place. So I think that has helped his command some.
0: A ball and two strikes on Dane Myers. And he takes, I guess, a little high.
1: I think that was just low, a couple inches low.
0: Was it low? I was watching Pedro Páez.
1: He pulled it up so much, yeah. Just missed the bottom part of the zone.
0: I was trying to figure out where that was. It was close. That one bounces. From my angle, just to the right of the plate, sometimes I can't see the plate.
1: Well, and
0: I'm playing the catcher.
1: Well, exactly. Well, that catcher's trying to fool the umpire. Sometimes he gets us, too.
0: The 3-2, and that's fouled off. Matthews gets a new baseball. Meyer started out in the Detroit Tigers organization, then moved on to Miami. He's playing in the outfield with the Reds. 48 hits, a .250 average, three homers. The pitch, a swing and a line drive right field, a base hit. Played on a hop by Jordan Walker. There's the first hit for the Reds.
1: Myers, another guy that's hit the Cardinals well. .291 average,
0: yes,
1: coming into this game.
0: And it's been when he has been getting his hits.
1: Yeah.
0: Driving in some runs and also stealing a few bases. He has 8 steals without being caught. Michael Tolia, we saw a lot of him with the Colorado Rockies. He has 286 major league games. He was with Colorado 2022 through 25. He takes up and away for a ball.
1: If I recall, strikeouts were a part of his game as well.
0: He's 2 out of 12, playing in his 6th game with the Reds. A run, a double, and a walk. He has grounded into one double play. Myers leads at first base. Matthews gives him a look. The pitch, over but low.
1: Tolia with 147 strikeouts in 2024, and that was just in less than 400 at-bats. So that's a crazy high strikeout rate.
0: Left-handed pitcher, right-handed batter in a 2-0 count. Now the pitch, a smash foul off the screen above the Cardinal dugout.
1: Oh, did he break his bat?
0: He broke a bat,
1: too. Oh, my goodness. Been waiting for that, John. That broken bat means another tree gets planted by Focal Point and Cardinals Care. Thanks for doing that for us, Michael.
0: Michael Tolia, Louisville, hit .273 in 97 games, 22 home runs, and 65 runs batted in. Ricky Horton pitched for Louisville, but that was the Cardinal AAA team at the time.
1: It
0: now
1: was.
0: The Louisville Bats are the Reds AAA team in a beautiful stadium down on the riverfront downtown.
1: And a wonderful city to be a minor league baseball player. Back in the day, we had such a great connection.
0: First
1: there.
0: Minor league team to draw 1 million fans,
1: right,
0: in a season. A look to first base, a long look by Quinn Matthews. The pitch, just outside. 3-1 on Michael Tolia. The Cardinals have a 2-0 lead. Burleson drove in 2 in the first inning after a hit by pitch and a walk. Now the Reds have a runner on, one out. On 3-1, the pitch. Ball 4 up and away, and the Reds have 2 on with 1 out for Matt McClain.
1: Well, it can happen fast in this ballpark, and we talked about the command issues that have sometimes been a problem for Quinn Matthews, but in this ballpark, that is absolutely the last thing you want. The walk of Herrera, the hit by pitch led to 2 runs in the Cardinals' first inning, and the Reds, of course, have their own firepower. So, yeah, beware the walk here.
0: Well, Matt McClain is one of those guys who hasn't had the year he has wanted, batting .194 and 11 homers, 29 RBIs. But with 11 home runs and 16 doubles, there are times he hurts the opponent, and he has hurt the Cardinals some in the past.
1: I'm recalling a home run, I believe it was this year. He hit a big home run against the Cardinals. He hadn't had had much going on, but was able to hit a home run against the Cardinals. Maybe that was in St. Louis, but I just feel like he is dangerous, very capable.
0: Matt McClain is 0 for his last 5, but 5 out of his last 24 with a homer, an RBI, and a couple of walks. He has struck out 9 times in the last 7 games. And he has rolled into 3 double plays, taking ball 1 inside from Quinn Matthews. After giving up the hit, a base on balls. From the stretch, the pitch. That's high, 2 balls and no strikes. Matt McClain, this year against the Cardinals, 3 hits and 12 at-bats. His 3 hits, home runs. A swing and a miss. He was going for 1 there.
1: No wonder I remember it.
0: 2-1. Michael Tolia is the runner at first. He's out of UCLA. Matt McClain out of UCLA at the plate. Dane Myers out of Rice takes his lead at second. The pitch bounces. The ball rolls out in front of the plate, blocked well by Pedro Páez. Now Quinn Matthews, already in the second inning, is facing a dangerous pitch. 3-1 with 2 on and 1 out. Another wide one sets up the possibility of a huge inning for the Reds. Sun is breaking through the clouds, shining brightly now down on the field here at Great American Ballpark as Matthews pitches, a swing and a foul out of play, 3-2. Matthews wears uniform number 60 on the road gray jersey.
1: It was D-Day, June 6th, when McClain hit that first home run, a Saturday in St. Louis. And the Cardinals won that game 6-5, and then he homered twice the next day, and that was a game that the Cardinals also won.
0: The pitch is ball 4 low, getting by Pedro Páez. Quinn Matthews will cover the plate. But Matthews' command is betraying him right now, and wouldn't surprise me if Dusty Blake comes out of the dugout, and here he comes. Cardinal pitching coach on his way to the mound with the bases loaded, 1 out, and the Cardinals leading 2-0. And this started after Matthews had to go to the stretch.
1: I was wondering that too, John. I think that is always a culprit potentially when you're a pitching coach or you're a pitcher trying to figure out way an inning gets worth. We talk about that with Matthew Liberatore a lot. Is there something about when he goes to the stretch that he floats towards home plate too much, perhaps, and his body's ahead of his arm, forcing him to not have as much command? There are things that pitchers can do when you're trying to hold runners on too well that you end up losing your balance to the plate in your delivery, and I wonder if that's the case with Matthews, too.
0: Well, the Cardinals have used up 2 mound visits here in the second inning. Myers a base hit to right. Tolia walked, so did McClain, and here is Noel V. Marte, who's grounded into 4 double plays. He's 0 for his last 9. The pitch to Marte is swung on and missed. First pitch, 4 seamer up in the zone and strike 1. Marte is 4 for 15 against the Cardinals this year. He has hit 3 home runs against them in the past. The pitch, and that's tapped foul at the plate as he was reaching for the curveball. Marte's count is nothing and 2. And Matthews could use another strikeout here. He has 4 as he struck out the first 4 batters in the game. Sometimes you start fast, you finish last.
1: Yeah.
0: And you get out of the gate with all those pitches that it takes to strike out the first 4 batters. The 0-2 pitch with the bases loaded, 1 out. High, a fastball, 1 ball, 2 strikes.
1: It's like birdie in the first hole. They tell you never do that. Or win the first
0: I don't have to worry about that.
1: Or winning the first hand of poker.
0: Myers at third, Tolia at second, McClain at first. The infield at double play depth, the pitch. Marte loops it foul over the Reds dugout into the lower level off to our right. Just getting started with our day-night doubleheader, the first of 5 games against the Reds. This series will conclude with an afternoon game on Thursday, then off to Philadelphia for 3, and then guess what? The Cardinals get to come back to Busch Stadium.
1: How about that?
0: The Cardinals started the road trip, taking 2 out of 3 from the Cubs at Wrigley Field.

0: 8-4 and 11-4 Saturday and Sunday. The pitch. A swing and the ball is popped up. Foul territory. First base side. Burleson says it's all mine. He has it. That's a big out. Two down.
1: Sure
0: and
1: is.
0: Key Brian Hayes coming up.
2: I'm not sure Pahe saw that very well. That was actually closer to him than it was to Burley. It's a good thing Burley went after it. I mean, that ball was...
0: Burley came sprinting in, but he had the angle on
2: it. He did. He had a better angle, and Pahe would have been moving away, but I don't think he saw it at first, which if you're a catcher, that's logical. I mean, you don't have the same angle that everybody else
0: well,
2: on the field has.
0: Catcher's the only guy facing the right way.
2: That's right, but it's the wrong way on a pop-up around home plate.
0: Well, here's a dangerous batter. Hayes takes strike one. Now, Hayes is batting .148, playing in his 70th game this year. He's had back issues. But he has five home runs, two doubles, a triple, and eight RBIs. Three for his last 15 with a homer. The pitch. Ball high, one ball, one strike. Hayes was the Pirates' first-round pick back in 2015 and has won a gold glove. He holds the bat right down on the knob. The pitch by Quinn Matthews swung on and missed. He missed the changeup. One ball, two strikes. We had a single and then back-to-back walks to load the bases. Two outs and a 1-2 count on the ninth place hitter, Key Brian Hayes. His father, Charlie, played third base in the big leagues. The pitch by Matthews, high with a fastball, 2-2. The changeup has looked good, but a mistake with the changeup could mean a two-run deficit. Let's see what Matthews and Pahes have in mind on 2-2. Ground ball to third. Nice high hop. Blaze Jordan throws out his counterpart, and Matthews, who ran into a speed bump, gets out of trouble, leaving the bases loaded. That means Ricky has the third 2-0 Cardinals.
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2: Top of the third inning, Cincinnati, Ohio. The sun's starting to peek out a little bit today. Again, a very cloudy day here in the Queen City as the Cardinals are enjoying a 2-0 lead through the first two innings of play. Both pitchers have thrown a lot of pitches, and the first delivery from Kent Emanuel is inside, ball one to Ivan Herrera, who he walked in the first inning, and Herrera eventually scored the second Cardinal run. The wind and the pitch by Emanuel is right down central, 1-1. He's been able to pitch out of some jams, as Matthews pitched out of a jam in the second. And it was 43 pitches through two for him, 48 pitches for Quinn Matthews. Breaking pitch is outside for

0: ball. Kind of slung that one up there. He's shown a good changeup, as Matthews has. The 2-1 pitch to Yvonne is inside, 3-1. He's trying to pitch inside. He's just not hitting that corner. He's not missing it by much, but he's not hitting it, and that's getting him behind. So a hitter's count here for the Cardinal DH, Herrera, and he grounds it foul over towards the Cardinals dugout. That goes into the camera well. In fact, the cameraman is going to have to go pick up that baseball. What's he going to do with
1: it? It hit the camera.
0: It might have. What's he going to do with it?
1: Picture that.
0: He better get back on the camera because it's out controlling itself. Now he's back to work. 3-2 pitch. Here it comes. That's line foul down the right field line, and the souvenir here at the ballpark. Not a big crowd. Again, this was a game that was supposed to be played back several months ago, but was rained out. Payoff pitch to Herrera is grounded foul past Pop Warner. He's smart enough to just let that go.
1: We had two rainouts in that series.
0: Yeah.
1: Had to play a day-night doubleheader the second day in after a rainout the first game. The Cardinals and Reds split that.
0: I recall pitching being a real problem, trying to figure out how are they going to do it. Both sides. Payoff pitch coming up again, and that's outside ball four, and Herrera walks for the second time. This time a leadoff walk in the third inning, and again the pitch count high for both of our lefties in this game. The Cardinals have not seen Emmanuel in a start, and the Reds have not seen Quinn Matthews, who's making just his second big league start. And the sun is even more bright right now as Herrera takes his lead. And Jordan Walker digs in. First pitch to Jaywalk is a strike on the outside corner. The outfield plays him a little bit towards right. I think that's interesting. They give him left center. I guess they figure if he smokes one in the left center, they're not going to catch it anyway. More than capable of doing that. He fouls that one off to the right, and that is out of play. 1-1 the count on Walker. What a day Jaywalk had yesterday. A double, a hit by pitch, another double, a homer, four RBIs, scored a run. And both he and Alec Burleson with a four RBI game. His time is called by Jordan Walker. Surprise, surprise.
1: 2:29 Eastern.
0: There you go. That reminds me, it's about that time for that station ID thing, isn't it? The 0-2 pitch first to Jordan Walker is grounded foul. And after Jordan does something here, we'll take that break for you. Nice play down the left field line. That was great range. I mean great range by the ball person down there. Well done. Made it look easy. 2-0 Cardinals as we play here in the third inning. Emmanuel delivers to Walker low. 1-2. I think that's exactly where he wanted it, though. He was trying to get Walker to chase that changeup, and he didn't. He did strike him out the first time. He has three strikeouts through the first two innings. Looking for a fourth. The next pitch to Walker is hit high in the air to right field. That's going to stay in the ballpark. Moving over is Marte. Fairly deep right field. No advancement by Herrera. And that is out number one. And let's pause right here for station ID. 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
0: Alec Burleson, 5 for his last 9, and he again has my favorite at-bat of the game. He did yesterday, too. A base hit to left yesterday, a double to right today. He bats again against the lefty, which he did yesterday. That was Rollison, and that's a tough lefty that he took the other way against the Cubs and Wrigley. Huge hit in that game. Big 6-run inning for the Cardinals. He's got a 1-0 count. The pitch to Burley, way outside. He missed with the sweeper, I guess we'll
1: back
0: call
1: to
0: it.
1: Back-to-back breaking balls way off the corner.
0: He swept twice. So the plate should be clean by now. And Burley will be guarding it. And letting her rip. The 2-0 pitch is on the inside corner. Not exactly what he was looking for. A sinker. Crowded him a little bit, so he let it go. Herrera the runner at first base. There's one out with Jose Fermin due up next.

0: Kent Emmanuel delivers a sweeper, that too way outside. He understands he doesn't want to make a mistake with that, but, you know, being 3-1 is kind of a mistake too. Bullpens will be important in this game. You can tell that already. 3-1 pitch is swung on and missed. Caught the corner with that, and Burley let her fly and came up empty. Cardinals have two hits. The Reds have one. The Reds stranded the bases loaded in the bottom of the second inning. Quinn Matthews has four punch outs and Emmanuel three. Short lead at first by Herrera. The 3-2 pitch is hit hard to center field, and that's going to drop for a hit. Yvonne better hurry up, and he gets there just in time.
1: Oh, that was close.
0: To the second base bag. As I thought that ball might be caught too, so I'm kind of with Yvonne on that. He was about halfway and was slowing down, and the ball dropped quickly off the bat of Burley, who's now 2-for-2, and he had to scamper into that second base bag. Head to Busch Stadium on Saturday, August 29th. Cardinals are going to play the Pirates, and on that day, fans will take home a stylish Cardinals purse, courtesy of Edward Jones. Vermeen at the plate. First pitch to him is high for a ball. You can get your tickets at cardinals.com/promotions. I can think of several people that would like that purse and think I should give it to them as a gift.
2: I think you will.
0: I'm sure I will. The 1-0 pitch is taken high for a ball, and that was close to the top of the zone. So Vermeen has earned a 2-0 count. He grounded out to third his first time. Actually hit the ball pretty hard, too, to keep Brian Hayes. That's the wrong guy to hit it to. Next pitch to Vermeen is inside corner. That's the corner that Emmanuel's been trying to hit through the first three innings of this game. Reds looking for a double play. Herrera and Burley take their leads. The next pitch is grounded up the middle. That's right to the second baseman. Takes it himself on to first, and they got him. A four unassisted double play. And we'll see if the Cardinals want to look at that. I would say no. Looked like he was out to me, for me, looking at it. But they say play on. So a double play ends the inning, and we go to the bottom of the third inning. It's 2-0 St. Louis.
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0: Quinn Matthews back to work, and he pumps in a breaking ball. Strike one to Ellie De La Cruz, who struck out, leading things off in the first inning. First of four strikeouts to start the outing for Matthews. Next delivery is low for a ball. That was the changeup, 1-1 the count. De La Cruz, we mentioned, has struggled lately, but still packs a wallop. 20 homers, 56 RBI.

0: guys having a rough August. The next pitch to him is low for a ball, 2-1. And Matthews needs to make sure he finds the strike zone this inning. A lot of pitches last inning, 48 pitches through two. And he's ready to go. The 2-1 pitch there is a called strike on the inside corner. Matthews kind of got on everybody's radar with a game that he pitched in college where he threw 156 pitches in a game for Stanford in a super regional against Texas. Next pitch is a swing and a miss, and the bat goes flying just past the camera well. He had great distance on that bat, but he picks up a strikeout, and it's 5-4 Quinn Matthews. My goodness, that was a good changeup.
1: He's going to have to tie a rope to that bat.
0: No kidding.
1: Tie a rope to the bat around his wrist.
0: Or sue the Stick'em Company or something. But in that game, Johnny, he struck out 16 batters on June 11th, 2023, in, the Super Regional, 156 pitches. So you can imagine a lot of swing and miss, a lot of deep counts in that game for Quinn Matthews. First pitch low, ball one to Sal Stewart. And we're going to pay attention to his
1: at-bats. What are college coaches thinking?
0: I don't know.
1: Allowing a pitcher that age to throw 156 pitches.
0: And well, that's a good question. There's a fly ball to center field, and that's going to be handled by the center fielder Pereira. And it is out number two. Stewart is 0 for 2. We're going to be watching Stewart throughout this five-game series, paying attention to what he does. J.J. Weatherholt, of course, will play in game two tonight. Ted Drew starts with quality ingredients, by the way. 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So two out, nobody on for Tyler Stevenson. And there's a pitch somewhere, ball one. It was somewhere.
1: It was close, but not close enough for the home plate umpire, Vic Carapazza.
0: And he was right, just a hair outside. The wind of the pitch by Matthews, and that two is outside, 2-0.
1: About the same spot.
0: Two walks, five strikeouts for Matthews. The pitch, that's outside. Same spot, all three of them. If Pajes could just dig up home plate and move it over a little bit to the right, I think we've got something. I believe there is a rule against that, however. On deck is Eugenio Suarez, 3-0 pitch. There's the outside corner. That's what he was shooting for. And an emphatic strike call by our home plate umpire, Vic Carapazza. Expecting the changeup here, 3-1. Wonder if that's what he'll throw. Matthews, the wind, the 3-1 pitch, and it is an off-speed pitch, but a curveball and a beauty. He just dropped that curveball right down central, didn't he? Stevenson not looking for that, and I wouldn't have been either. Well, what will he throw? 3-2. Here it comes. 3-2 pitch is a little bit low. Ball four. Almost the same pitch, but just a tad low. And Pajes tried to frame it, but it is a two-out walk. That's three walks now for Matthews. And that is playing with fire, isn't it?
1: It is, with Suarez coming up.
0: He is the fire starter. Short lead at first for Stevenson, and the pitch to Suarez, that's high, 1-0, and we'll see how he handles the stretch here. That pitch was not close by Matthews, and that gives you a little pause. I'm done pausing, and here we go. The 1-0 pitch to Suarez is in the dirt, and that's blocked by Pajes, but that wasn't close either.
1: No, it bounced in front of the plate.
0: So there's definitely something about the command out of the stretch. I've always long thought that starters should throw way more pitches out of the stretch than they do when they do their bullpens. And they do it. They will do it, clearly. But they should do it a lot because a lot of pitches, important pitches, are thrown out of the stretch. The 2-0 pitch to Suarez. Change up, grounded towards third. On two hops, handled by Jordan, his strong throw in time to get Suarez. And one red is stranded in the third inning. And they've not picked up a run yet as we move to the top of the fourth inning. Quinn Matthews and the Cardinals lead 2-0.
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4: Top of the fourth inning, 2-0 Cardinals. Best way to get a Cardinal rally is to welcome in Mike Claiborne to the broadcast as the first pitch is to Mason Wynn, and he pops it up on the right side of the infield. That is way up there, and it's McLean, the second baseman, settling under it for out number one. Mason now 0 for his last 17.
5: He's making contact. It's not like it's just been, oh, woe is me. He's just having some tough luck right now.
6: And it didn't help the call third strike in the first inning.
4: This is a ballpark where you hate to come into the ballpark not hitting the ball.

0: Oh, well, because you really know you can just
1: pile on the numbers
0: you
1: here.
0: You sure can. Speaking of piling on the numbers, Blaze Jordan piled on to his triples number. You know, the only guy in the first 48 at-bats, or the last Cardinal with four triples in his first 48 at-bats, was Stephen Piscotty. And Jordan had that triple early on, but the bad part is they didn't score him. 2-0 the count on Jordan.
1: You can't keep Cincinnati in this game. You have to be able to take advantage here.
0: Absolutely. The lefty delivers to Jordan, and it fouls it back right below me. Hold on a minute. Nope. Didn't carry enough.
2: You have to die for that, Ricky.
0: Yeah, I'm not doing that. Two runs on three hits for the Cardinals. No runs on one hit for Cincinnati. Quinn Matthews throwing a lot of pitches, but he's been good.
2: That reminded me of being in the booth with Jack Buck and Johnny Bench during the earthquake in 89 in San Francisco.
0: The 2-1 pitch is a called strike.
2: When the earthquake was taking place, Jack was about ready to get up on the counter where you put your scorecard, and he saw this big guy down below. I'm jumping on him.
0: There's a pitch inside.
2: I'm going, no.
0: Well, it's a game of adjustments, and apparently Jack is ready to
2: make one. And then the shaking stopped, but yeah. Thank goodness. I'm jumping on that guy.
1: Did he ever tell you the story when he was on a flight?
0: 3-2 pitch is inside, ball four to Blaze Jordan.
1: I think it was St. Louis U. It was a charter. And they slid down the runway, and he ran to the back of the plane and held on to both seats on both sides because he never heard of a plane backing into a mountain. And he said the engineer jumped out and ran down the runway. He was so scared.
0: One out, one on, and the pitch is low, ball one to Everson Pereira. He wears number 21 playing center field. He's been decent, I think, in his limited time with the Cardinals.
1: Caught everything that's been hit to him.
2: Keep him healthy. That's a key, too.
0: Made a couple of really good plays on top of that. There's a swing and a miss by Pereira. They're giving him the left field line. And the pitcher, Kent Emmanuel, doesn't throw very hard, so very possible for him to hang something and him to pull it into that corner. Short lead at first for Blaze Jordan. The high set, the pitch, and grounded to the right side. That's a hit as they were playing him to pull, and Jordan not able to advance the third. Good arm and right with Marte. So a walk and a single, and the Cardinals have something going here in the top of the fourth inning. Graybar, Mike Claiborne, is your electrical and datacom distributor, helping to power connect and maintain your operations.
1: Yep.
0: How about you, John?
2: Yep.
0: Graybar does that.
2: We have the yeps.
0: Yep. Sure do. Two on, one out, and Pedro Pajes at the plate. Boy, I'd love to see him run into one. He has been struggling a bit at the plate. The pitch to him is popped up right side, and that should be playable. Moving over is their first baseman, and the play is made by Sal Stewart in foul ground. Everybody going for that. The pitcher, the catcher, I think Terry Francona was ready to make that play.
2: Well, an interesting at bat here with two outs.
0: I would say so. The man coming to the plate, Joshua Baez.
1: We're already at a stage where we kind of stop what we're doing to see what this at-bat looks like.
0: I'm doing it, yeah. I think Cardinal fans will feel the same way when he comes back to St. Louis. Again, for those who may have missed it, they're working hard to get Baez jerseys available at the team store this week. The pitch to Baez is swung on and missed. And the idea is to show up at the ballpark, first game back on the road trip, from the road trip, and honor and salute the great Major League debut, the best in Major League history for Baez. The one-strike pitch to him is grounded to the left side, deep short. The play at second in time to get Pereira, and the Cardinals are retired. They strand two. They've stranded five. We move to the bottom of the fourth inning. Matthews back to work. St. Louis 2, Cincinnati nothing.
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5: Bottom of the fourth inning, the Cardinals with a 2-0 lead. They got those two runs in the first inning. A double by Alec Burleson into the right field corner. And the first pitch by Matthews is taken inside, ball one by Dane Myers, who had the first Reds hit of the game. And that was a base hit to right, and that is their only hit through the first three against Matthews. Works from the third base side of the rubber. The 1-0 delivery is right down central. A good fastball. He's throwing harder than I remember.
6: Yeah,
5: 94-95.
6: And you know what? He has a little bit more of an aggressive slash violent delivery compared to when we used to see him in spring training.
5: Next pitch, a changeup is fouled at the plate.
6: And one of the other things, he's going after hitters. He's not messing around. He's going right after those guys, attacking the zone. And we've seen that a lot more of the Cardinals starters over the last, let's say, 3 weeks, where they have really started to establish the inside part of the plate. Go away when they needed to, and just really take charge of the mound.
5: The ERA of around 2.6 for the starter, swinging a foul back during this streak of winning in 9 out of 13 games. It's got him back in the picture a little
6: bit. Yes, and you know, you have to have starting pitching in this game.
5: Oh, boy.
6: And you can figure out the seventh inning, because that's been the trouble spot.
5: Cardinals have used the fewest starters of any team in baseball. Next pitch is fouled off to the right, and I mean, that's a pretty impressive start, not just this year, but really since 2017. I mean, the Cardinals this year have only used 8 starters, and that's unusual. Most teams have to use more than that. But the Cardinals since 2017, far and away the fewest number. Ground ball foul. In fact, since 2017, the Cardinals have used 41 different starting pitchers. And the Guardians are next with 48, the Rockies, the Astros, the Yankees, and the Nats. But that's 7 more than the second-place team. That it has just been phenomenal how they have nurtured their starting pitchers. Next pitch is fouled off to the right and out of play.
6: And the other thing about the starters, they give you innings.
5: Yeah.
6: At one point, they were third, I believe, in baseball with the amount of innings that the starters were able to give you. And, you know, we look at guys now, if you can go over 5 innings, it's really considered a win for you. But they've been able to give a little bit more.
5: 1-2 pitch is grounded foul. Good at bat by Myers here. He's been able to battle off some tough pitches with Matthews, who definitely has swing and miss stuff.
6: Yes. He has gone from being a guy that was pitch to contact, make you, you know, really chase pitches. Now he's a guy that has the confidence, certainly, to be able to go after hitters a lot more aggressively.
5: The 1-2 pitch is an off-speed pitch low, 2-2.
6: Plus, I like the way he works. He works at a good pace.
5: Oh, he does. Well, the violent delivery, and I call it fast twitch, that he has, the key, it's okay to do that. Not many pitchers who are starters do that. That looks like a reliever thing to do. But it's okay if he does it, as long as he's not jumping his head all over the place. You still have to pick up the target, which he does there, and a good swing and a foul back by Myers.
6: I'll tell you who had one, Tim Lincecum.
5: Yeah.
6: With the Giants, he just emptied the closet every time he delivered a pitch, and he's a little bit more control, that being Matthews, but I really like the adjustments that he's been able to make.
5: Got a 2-2 count.

0: The wind and the pitch, and that is hammered to left field. That should be in the upper deck. It doesn't quite get there, but it's a home run for Myers, who has both of the Reds' hits in this game, gets the Reds on the board. It's 2-1 St. Louis. There was no doubt when he made contact that that was a big fly. And Myers just hit his fourth of the year, and he is hitting about 300 now in his career against the Cardinals.
1: Right down the middle. It's hard for him to miss that one.
0: Seeing all those pitches, that was the difference.
1: And eventually, you know, you narrow down what he can't get over for strikes, and then you start to look for certain pitches, and he found one that he liked, and he put it in seats.
0: Breaking pitch, misses low, ball one to Michael Tolia. The pitch was at 85 miles an hour. I think that must have been a changeup. Swinging a foul off to the right. They have not identified it. They identified it as a slider. That makes sense. Slider middle.
1: Not a good spot.
0: Nope. 1-1 the count. Tutolia is inside. That almost hit him. 2-1. So you just need to rebound from that. Keep pitching. Keep your team with a lead. I would think Matthew's probably a five-inning guy anyway,
1: yes,
0: considering the pitch count right now. Next delivery is a called strike on the outside corner. That evens the count at 2-2 with Matt McClain to bat next.
1: I think both managers at this point would take the five innings.
0: I think they would. Next delivery from Matthews is a little bit low. That didn't miss by much. Bajes tried to frame that. He pulled it up, but it was in the bottom of the zone. So a payoff pitch coming up to Tolia, who does strike out a lot, as we've mentioned. The wind, the pitch, and he fouls that back.
1: He was on that pitch.
0: He sure was.
1: Managing your bullpen in a doubleheader, I think, is the hardest thing to do, especially if you don't have, if your starter can't give you five. Because now you really expose some people you really don't want to.
0: There's a ground ball foul.
1: You have nothing left for the second game.
0: And it's a much more difficult thing to do in 2026, where the starter might be able to give you five, but you're not going to let them.
1: No. So especially this late in the year.
0: So when we say the starter can't go five, that it's not his choice often.
1: No, his innings.
0: Ever.

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3: Ryan Stanek is 2-2 with a 4.56 ERA, appearing in his 54th game. 43 hits over 47 and a third. He's allowed 8 homers, walking 27, striking out 49. And he deals ball one to left-handed batting pinch hitter J.J. Blade. Blade batting at 217. He has 73 hits. The pitch, a swing, and there's a fly ball right field, right to Jordan Walker, one out.
4: Still a dangerous batter, though. The average has dipped quite a bit since a torrid start for Blade. You mentioned 217, but 20 home runs. I'm glad to see that ball stay in the ballpark.
3: 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Ellie De La Cruz has struck out 3 times. He'll bat left-handed here against the right-hander Ryan Stanek. The pitch, a swing and a miss. That is a big, long, looping swing. And the splitter had him going around on the first offering. Number 44 for the tall switch batter, batting left-handed here for Cincinnati. Wide open stance. The pitch, taken high, one ball and one strike.
4: You like seeing Mason Wynn on base because he runs so well and can score runs. Well, the Reds feel the same exact way about Ellie De La Cruz. When he's not hitting, that means he's also not running.
3: Well, it looks a little strange to only see 21 steals for him. The pitch, a strike with a fastball that caught the outside corner. That fastball rushes up there at a pretty good clip at 98.5 miles an hour. Wynn plays up the middle at shortstop. Weatherholt heels against the outfield grass at second base. The pitch, upstairs, 2-2. Stanek got it out from the pinch hitter, J.J. Blade, on a fly ball to medium right field. A two-ball, two-strike count on De La Cruz with Sal Stewart on deck. We're in the eighth inning, one out, 2-1 Cardinals. There's strike three called, and that is challenged by De La Cruz. I think it's a strike.
4: Yeah, I think he's going to lose this one, unless it's low.
3: Unless it happens to just be low, and that's what he thought. It's a strike, and the Reds are out of challenges. The fourth time De La Cruz has struck out today. Let's pause for an ID here on the Cardinals Radio Network for our fans listening in over WZLT in Lexington, Tennessee, and the rest of our great Cardinals Radio Network powered by Graybar.
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3: Here's a slider strike call to Sal Stewart. Stewart's 0 for 3, but always dangerous. 26 home runs, 91 RBIs. The pitch to the right-handed batter, up and in, one ball, one strike. Along with Ricky Horton, Mike Claiborne, I'm John Rooney, Great American Ballpark in Cincinnati. Ryan Schulte is our producer-engineer, and Johnny Camp is in the St. Louis studio. A ball and a strike with two outs, and the Cardinals leading by a slim run in this cozy ballpark. The pitch, low for a ball.
4: And that strikeout of De La Cruz was the 12th. I miscounted earlier, but 12 strikeouts of Cardinal pitching to Cincinnati here this afternoon.
3: Working out of the stretch with nobody on, Stanek pitches, and there's a ball hit down the left field line fair. It's going to the corner, and the Reds will have the tying run on.

0: Reds will have the tying run on second. Baez picks up the ball in the corner and throws to Wynn, the cutoff man. Sal Stewart with his 24th double sets up Tyler Stevenson, who has been hot lately.
1: Yeah, this is the part of the order that is the toughest part right now. Then really these two guys, Stewart and Stevenson, the most difficult of anybody in their lineup. The Reds as a team are last in the league in batting, despite the fact that they hit a lot of home runs. But Stewart and Stevenson can be a handful.
0: Stevenson with 12 home runs, 39 RBIs, takes strike one on the inside corner. 0 for 2 today, but he's 6 out of his last 23. With 5 runs scored, 2 homers, 6 RBIs, and he's been on with a couple of walks over the last 8 games. When healthy, this guy is a problem for any pitcher as he bats in the Reds lineup, hitting third today, taking a splitter that was in the dirt. 1-1. Stevenson, 30 years old, from Kennesaw, Georgia. Wears white batting gloves, rocks the bat back and forth. Runner at second. The pitch, Stevenson takes high. 6'3", 225 pounds, Tyler Stevenson. He has played in 654 big league games after making his major league debut in 2020. Should have a lot more than that, but injuries set him back. The 2-1 pitch from Stanek with a runner at second. Strike call on the outside corner. And remember, the Reds are out of challenges the rest of the way.
1: Could be a factor. That pitch 99 right on that outside corner.
0: Stevenson takes the batter's timeout. Sal Stewart double with two outs after a flyout by Blade and a strikeout of Ellie De La Cruz. Stanek is trying to keep it a one-run Cardinal lead. He deals. Low for a ball. 3-2, 2 outs. Eugenio Suarez on deck. The left field corner wide open. Baez plays over in left center. Barrera plays toward right center. A step off by Stanek. A disengagement. Walker plays in some. And he is a little bit closer to the line than normal. The way the walls angle in this ballpark, the outfielders bunch up the middle most of the time. Stevenson has good power. He swings and taps that one slowly. Stanek gets to it, takes it to the bag himself. The ball was tapped between the mound and first base. Stanek picked it up and gets the out on Stevenson.
1: Exactly the play, exactly the spot where he booted one. The last time that happened in Chicago, not that long ago, but he was able to make the play, take it himself, and that is called making an adjustment and an improvement. Well done, Ryan Stanek.
0: So the Cardinals take a one-run lead to the ninth inning, 2-1 in Cincinnati.
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2: Nice work by Ryan Stanek. 17 pitches, 9 in the strike zone. He left the tying run in scoring position. Sal Stewart double with 2 outs. And they've done a little shake and bake in their defense. Michael Tolia comes in from left field to play first. Stewart goes from first to third. Lede, who batted for the third baseman Hayes, is playing left field. And it's lefty Sam Maul facing a left-handed batter, J.J. Weatherholt, who came on to pinch hit for Pedro Pajes back in the seventh and hit a fly ball to center field for an out. Joshua Baez waits on deck. 2-1 Cardinals. The left-hander Maul pitches, and that is hit slowly to the first baseman. Tolia, right next to the bag, picks it up, steps on first. Weatherholt is 0 for 2. One out for Maul, with Baez stepping to the plate. Baez was denied a double on a great diving play by a Gold Glove third baseman, Key Brian Hayes. And I'm happy to see Hayes out of there.
3: Stewart's a good player. He does not make that play.
2: No, he would not have. That would have been a double to the corner. 0 for 3 today, a hit by pitch and a run scored. Baez was hit by a pitch to begin the game. The pitch is right there, strike one. Riley O'Brien is getting ready in the Cardinal bullpen. We're in the ninth, 2-1 Cardinals. Baez takes a let up, low and away, 1-1.
3: Boy, you'd like one more run, wouldn't you? Or two. Give him a little breathing room.
2: Well, it can happen on one swing. We know that. 5 RBIs in his Major League debut with 3 homers. Baez hits it foul off the screen in front of the Cardinal dugout. It's a 1-2 count on Joshua Baez. Since going 3-for-3, Baez is 0 for his last 8, 9. He's 0 for 9.
3: Some good at-bats in there.
2: Oh, really good at-bats. In this one, he is lined out to center field. Hit into a force play, and that hot shot off the bat that was backhanded by Key Brian Hayes, and Hayes threw him out. The pitch, low for a ball. Good take there for ball two. That was on a changeup. And Baez seemed to recognize that right out of Sam Maul's hand.
3: Saw it early.
2: The 2-2 pitch from the Cincinnati left-hander to the Cardinal rookie. Strike three called. Got him looking at a four-seamer. 2 outs for Ivan Herrera. And we've talked time after time how Herrera does well normally against left-handed pitching. Herrera is 0 for 1. He hit the ball to the warning track in left field. But the other three times up, he walked. He walked after Baez was hit in the first inning, and with one out, Burleson doubled in 2 runs, the only 2 Cardinal runs. A swing and a foul tip right at the feet of the catcher, Tyler Stevenson. Riley O'Brien is going to be facing Suarez, Myers, and Tolia. Well, those are the scheduled batters. Let's see what Herrera can do here. The pitch by Maul. Herrera takes a fastball, called a strike on the outside corner, and that's being challenged. Herrera thought it was outside.
3: He's been pretty good at these. Really was good in the early part of the season.
2: And it's a ball outside.
4: Ball's ever turned to a ball.
2: And all that effort, the home plate umpire Vic Carapazza put into calling that strike. It goes for naught. The 1-1 pitch here to the Cardinal DH. Sam Maul is ready. He delivers. Outside, same spot. That's ball two.
3: It's a pretty interesting situation that Terry Francona's put his lefty in. Veteran guy, a lot of appearances, but Weatherholt you get, but Baez, Herrera, Walker. That's some right-handed thump.
2: Now the pitch. Herrera takes a strike.
3: At some point, you just kind of, the righty-lefty matters, but at some point, you just use your best guy.
2: A sweeper for strike two. 2 balls, 2 strikes. Herrera with 13 home runs, 50.

0: Two RBIs, nine hits in his last 28 at bats, and he scored seven runs over the last eight games. Sam Moll pitching, but nobody on, two outs. The pitch timer down to three. The pitch. That stroke foul out of play down the right field line. Our night portion of the day-night doubleheader, right-hander Rhett Lauder, 4-8. Andre Pallante, 12-6 for the Cardinals. He's done well against the Reds.
1: He has.
0: We'll be on the air 4:45 Central Time, 5:30. Ricky has the lineups, 5:40. First pitch thrown by Lauder in the night portion. We're at the top of the ninth, 2-1 Cardinals in game one. The pitch swung on and rolled up the third baseline, and Stewart will get to that in foul territory. Herrera did not even drop the bat as he ran out of the box on the ground ball up the line. Herrera making his way back to home plate now. As he steps in, the pitch timer winds down. Moll working out the stretch with nobody on. The pitch to Herrera, a swing and a foul off to the right. Moll is one of those pitchers who likes to wait for the timer to get down under 4 seconds before delivering the pitch.
1: Make the batter wait.
0: Herrera batting it. 248. He has been on with three walks and a run scored today. 2-1 Cardinals in the ninth. Two outs. Moll kicks and pitches. Low for a ball. 3-2. He wouldn't walk again, would he? If so, Walker, who has two hits his last two times up, would have a chance in the ninth inning. Let's see. With two outs. The 3-2 pitch, Moll to Ivan Herrera in the ninth inning. A high fly ball, left field. Blade runs over toward the line, still running, and he makes the catch in fair territory. Well, let's hold him and wrap up game one with Riley O'Brien coming on out of the bullpen. The Reds come up in the bottom of the ninth with the Cardinals leading 2-1.
2: Throughout the history of the St. Louis Cardinals, many have delivered incredible moments, but few have achieved a career worthy of immortality. This year, Edward Jones and the Cardinals are proud to announce Yadier Molina, Albert Pujols, and Bill Sherdell will become the newest members of the Cardinals Hall of Fame. 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
0: Nathan Church is playing center field now. Herrera goes to left. Baez is out of the game. Riley O'Brien is in. The Cardinal closer pitches right down the middle, strike one to Eugenio Suarez. Suarez with 18 home runs, 49 RBIs, but what, 27 lifetime home runs against the Cardinals?
1: 27 indeed.
0: balanced infield behind Riley O'Brien.

0: The All-Star closer pitches and a foul ball off to the left over to the Cardinal dugout 0-2.
1: It feels like all of them were important as I kind of think back in my memory. O'Brien trying to pick up the save here. If he does, he will take over sole possession as the saves leader in the National League. He has 30 coming into this appearance.
0: The two-strike pitch. Swing and a miss. He gets him with a sweeper. One gone in the ninth inning with the Cardinals leading in Cincinnati 2-1. Dane Myers supplied the Reds with their one run. He hit a homer, his fourth of the year. And he hit a slider. That was the end of an 11-pitch at bat. And I really believe that's why the Cardinal rookie, Quinn Matthews, couldn't go any more than four innings today.
1: Agreed.
0: That was a leadoff at bat in the fourth inning for the home run that trimmed the Cardinal lead to one run.
1: It's an extra innings worth of pitches almost he had to throw there.
0: O'Brien's pitch. Sweeper downstairs. Ryan Stanek, one inning, one hit, one strikeout. Here's O'Brien's next pitch to Myers. That's in the dirt. A 2-0 count. Riley had a stretch of games where he was successful in some of them by getting the first out, but then struggled with the next few batters. The pitch. Oh, in there, a beauty of a sweeper for a strike. 2-1.
1: Gutsy call, 2-0.
0: Jimmy Crooks going through the signs by way of pitchcom. Suarez struck out. 2-1 on Myers. The pitch. A swing and a slowly hit ground ball foul on the third base side. Jordan gets to it. Just throws it out of play. Two balls, two strikes. The Cardinals are trying to win against the Reds for the sixth time in nine games. Now the pitch. Tap foul at home plate. The St. Louis Cardinals and the Cincinnati Reds. Another game tonight and three more in this series. The next pitch by O'Brien. Another tap foul, and Myers has been a handful today.
1: Sure has. This is getting to become a little familiar to that bat you were talking about earlier, hopefully with a different result.
0: One out in the ninth inning, 2-1 Cardinals. The 2-2 pitch here for Dane Myers. Check swing. Did he go? No. A 3-2 count on Myers with Michael Tolia waiting on deck.

0: Right-hander facing right-hander. O'Brien with a new baseball out of the set. Nobody on base. The payoff pitch. Strike three called, and he tried to challenge it. Sorry, you're out of challenges. Two down. The Cardinals throw the ball around the infield. The Reds are down to their last out. Was that in the strike zone, Ricky?
1: I can't tell. It didn't pop up on my app, but I think it was a strike. I mean, I wouldn't blame him for challenging it if he had one left.
0: Well, here's Tolia with the Reds down to their last out. He swings and sends it down the left field line and racing over toward foul territory. No play for Everson Pereira in the corner. A foul ball. One strike on Tolia, who was lined out to right. It's been called out on strikes and walked.
1: And it was a strike.
0: Quinn Matthews, one run, two hits over four innings. Gastelum, a scoreless fifth. Graceffo, a scoreless sixth. Soriano, zero in the seventh. Stanek, zero in the eighth. O'Brien trying to save this one. Who's going to get the win? It's up to the scorer. Because Matthews went only four innings, he left with a 2-1 lead. But he has to go five to qualify. The pitch. Strike called, and now the Reds are down to their last strike.
1: I would have to think that Gastelum is in line for
0: I would think he's 2-2.

0: We shall see. The Reds are down to their last strike. The 0-2 pitch for Tolia. Strike three call for a Redbird winner. Riley O'Brien strikes out the side, and this ballgame has come to an end. And Ricky, who would have thought the two runs in the first inning for the Cardinals would stand up?
1: I was expecting a 9-7 game here today, considering you've got two pitchers without a lot of experience at the big league level pitching in a ballpark like this, but the pitching was outstanding. 2 hours and 40 minutes to play this game, and the Cardinals' pitching was superb. 15 punch-outs of Reds batters in this game, including Riley O'Brien picking up save number 31, striking out the side in the ninth inning. And it would have been a different game had the Cardinals not been 1-for-13, John, with runners in scoring position.
0: Riley O'Brien with the save indeed, and Luis Gastelum is the winner, 3-2, beating Cincinnati starter today, Kent Emmanuel, who in his first major league start gave up only two runs, but he lost the game 2-1.
1: Well, he gave his team a chance, and that's all you can ask for. I'd say the same thing about Quinn Matthews, who went four innings, gave up just two hits. And, yes, we'd like to see him go deeper in games with the pitch count lower, but, you know, seven punch-outs in four innings and only one run allowed, I would say a very good start for him.
0: Gastelum goes to 3-2. Emmanuel 0-1. Riley O'Brien is 31st save. As the Cardinals won this one, 2-1. We'll talk more about it after this.
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0: A Redbird winner in Cincinnati, and they're putting the tarp down as they expect a pretty good storm to come through here. Some really dark clouds are beginning to roll over Great American Ballpark.
1: Well, you always want to be prepared just in case. So the tarp got down pretty fast here, and yes, it did get dark, and I would say a little cooler pretty fast here as the temperature has changed some. So we'll see if that's a factor later, but right now you could just celebrate a Cardinal victory in the game that was supposed to be played in May. It actually got played here on the 17th of August, and what a terrific game it was, close throughout.
0: Well, the Cardinals, as you mentioned, Ricky, had several opportunities to open up this game, but it took a double by the game's fourth batter to drive in two runs, and they managed to hold up.
1: Yeah, that's the game, and Burley's been so good of late, and Burley with four RBIs yesterday, two today, and I think currently I have to double-check to see if anybody else has played. I don't think they would have played this afternoon on a Monday, and that means he's got the league lead in RBIs right now with 92.
0: Well, with the Cardinals stranding nine runners today, and you've talked about 1-for-13 with runners in scoring position, the Reds managed to strand very, very few in this game, as they had just a couple of chances. Five left on, what was it?
1: Five left on, and really, they didn't have 10 chances. They always have a chance because they can hit a home run, but they didn't have a ton of base runners. They did get some walks early from Quinn Matthews, but after that, the Cardinals' bullpen could hardly have been better. They allowed just one hit in the last five innings. That's it. And that was basically a hit that came by Sal Stewart with two outs in the eighth inning. Other than that, the Cardinals' pen was perfect.
0: Gastelum, along with Gordon Graceffo, George Soriano, Ryan Stanek, Riley O'Brien, zeros out of the pen. And the win goes to Gastelum, 3-2 over Emmanuel, 0-1. 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We have our play of the game presented by Marriott St. Louis Grand. 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Do that right now. We'll hear the play when we come back.

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5: The Cardinals have won three in a row, and they've won 10 of their last 14, improving their record to 64-61, and they beat the Reds today 2-1. They got things started with their rookie Joshua Baez inserted as the leadoff batter for the game today.
6: Yeah, and I think that just created a little bit of a defensive mode early on as he ended up getting hit by a pitch. And you can kind of see it happening, a little defensive mode with the power of Baez, the story of Baez. I think you use that impact as long as you can.
5: He was hit by a pitch. Ivan Herrera took a walk. Jordan Walker reached for an outside changeup, striking out, setting up Alec Burleson with our play of the game presented by Marriott St. Louis Grand. Now 2-2 on the cleanup batter, Alec Burleson. The runners lead again. The kick and the pitch.
7: Burleson rips it down the right field line. That ball's going to the wall. Baez is going to score. Picking it up, Marte being waved around. Here comes Herrera. And the ball gets away from the second baseman, McLean, who was the cutoff man. The Cardinals have a two-run double from Alec Burleson to open up the day-night doubleheader in Cincinnati.
5: The only two runs the Cardinals scored, as they had plenty of opportunities to add on, but they finished up leaving 9 on, 1 for 13, with runners in scoring position.
6: Every inning but two, they had a runner on scoring position, and they weren't able to capitalize on it and extend the lead, but the Cardinals' bullpen was so good, John, after Quinn Matthews, who made the start for the Cardinals, striking out 7. The bullpen, in their 5 innings of work, allowed one hit and struck out 8 batters in 5 innings.
5: Talk about timing. The grounds crew got the tarp down, put the tractors on the corners, and it's pouring right now here in downtown Cincinnati.
6: It's like they caused it to rain. They knew it was coming, didn't they?
5: But the Cardinals got the game in with the Reds 2 hours and 40 minutes and won it 2-1. And we'll be on the air, with weather permitting, with the night portion of our game at 4:45 Central, 5:30, Ricky will go over the pitching matchup of Andre Pallante against Rhett Lauder, and the first pitch thrown by Lauder about 5:40. We'll have it for you if we do indeed get to start on time. Hopefully, this will blow through here pretty soon. The Cardinals and Reds were able to play Game 1 to make up a rainout the last time the Cardinals were here. And Gastelum got the win over Kent Emanuel. O'Brien with his 31st save.
6: There's some folks on the Reds side that don't really want to see Andre Pallante. He's been so good against the Reds. He's scheduled to go tonight.
5: 2-1 Cardinals in this one. Ryan Schulte is our producer-engineer. Jonathan Camp in the St. Louis studio. Matt Pauley is coming up with our post-game show. For Mike Claiborne and Ricky Horton, a Redbird winner in Game 1, 2-1. And so long for just a while. 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

0: stay hot. They have won 7 of their last 10, and also they have now won 5 of their last 6. They get the win today over the Reds 2-1 in game 1 of a doubleheader. Welcome in. It is the Mercy Cardinals postgame show here across the Cardinals Radio Network. My name is Matt Pauly. We'll take you for a little while here, then we'll take a break. We'll catch our breath, and then we'll be back with you. Game 2 pregame is scheduled to start in about an hour and 15 minutes. So we're not going to have a lot of time between wrapping up our first broadcast of the day and getting the second broadcast underway. For whatever it's worth, you heard John Rooney mention the rain that was coming down in Cincinnati, putting on my very amateur meteorologist hat for just a moment. The radar does make it look like the current system that is just dumping on Great American Ballpark right now is going to last for about 40 minutes, and then it looks pretty clear after that. Famous last words, right? Knock on wood. But it seems like there's a pretty good chance that Game 2 will be played tonight, and even a pretty good chance that they'll be able to get it underway, or maybe just with a slight delay. But either way, it does look like this current system is going to be out of there by about 4:20 Central Time, unless it starts to backbuild or something else does end up happening. But as far as the game today, in Game 1 of the doubleheader, fantastic pitching from the Cardinals. Quinn Matthews' pitch count got him a little bit, throws 95 pitches and only covers 4 innings, but still the overall numbers were good. 1 run, 2 hits, lots of strikeouts, 7 strikeouts, walks 3 as well. But then the bullpen was absolutely awesome. Gastelum, Graceffo, Soriano, Stanek, O'Brien all came in, and those 5 pitchers combined to throw 5 innings, giving up just 1 hit. The only hit given up by a relief pitcher today came from Ryan Stanek, who also had a strikeout. As a staff today, Cardinals pitchers record 15 strikeouts. Who knew that Alec Burleson's 2-run double in the first inning was going to account for all the run scoring? But that's exactly what happens. By the way, Alec Burleson, now 92 RBIs. 2-1, the final score. We'll take a break, and when we return, we're going back through the game with all of the highlights. It's the Mercy Cardinals postgame show on the Cardinals Radio Network, powered by Graybar.
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0: 2-1, Cardinals get the win against Cincinnati in game one of a doubleheader. This is the Mercy Cardinals postgame show on the Cardinals Radio Network. Let's go back through the game with the highlights, the pitching matchup today. Quinn Matthews getting called up from AAA Memphis as the 26th man for the doubleheader. He starts for St. Louis. Kent Emanuel on the mound for the Reds. Cardinals top of the first inning. Joshua Baez in the leadoff spot with the Cardinals today, giving J.J. Weatherholt the day off against the lefty. Baez in the leadoff spot. He's hit by a pitch, and then Ivan Herrera walks. So very quickly, runners on at first and second. And with one out, it is Alec Burleson at the plate.
1: The kick and the pitch. Burleson rips it down the right field line. That ball's going to the wall. Baez is going to score. Picking it up, Marte being waved around. Here comes Herrera. And the ball gets away from the second baseman, McLean, who was the cutoff man. The Cardinals have a two-run double from Alec Burleson to open up the day-night doubleheader in Cincinnati.
0: Didn't know it at the time, but that would be the extent of the run scoring for the Cardinals. Bottom of the first, Reds come to the plate for the first time. Quinn Matthews takes the mound for the Cardinals. He faces off against Ellie De La Cruz, Sal Stewart, and Tyler Stevenson.
1: Quinn Matthews with the sign from Pedro Pajes. The pitch. Swing and a miss. He came back to strike out De La Cruz, who has struck out 125 times. The 1-2 pitch. Swing and a miss. He struck him out. De La Cruz struck out. Sal Stewart struck out. The pitch. Stevenson swings and he strikes out, missing the four-seamer at 95.
0: Good work from Quinn Matthews, striking out all three batters that he faces in the bottom of the first, and the game goes to the top of the second. The leadoff hitter in the second inning for the Cardinals is Blaze Jordan.
2: I wanted to have him as my pick to click, and I didn't want to seem like I was calling it too late.
1: There's a swing and a drive to center field. That's it, deep back toward the wall, and the ball goes off the wall, and here is Jordan going for another triple. He's in there safely. Dane Myers hit the wall. The ball hit the wall. And then Jordan kept on running for his fourth triple,
0: which leads the Cardinals, and he certainly does not have as much time as anybody else. You would not have thought that Blaze Jordan was going to be the Cardinals team leader in triples, but he is, and good for him. He's on at third. Nobody out. Great run scoring situation for the Cardinals. However, Everson Pereira would ground out where the runner could not advance. Pedro Pajes strikes out, and Joshua Baez, the final hope in the inning for the Cardinals.
1: The pitch. A swing, and there's a line drive to center, but right to Dane Myers, who makes the catch above his cap. Baez smoked that one.
0: Yeah, he did, but unfortunately for the Cardinals, it does not go for a hit, and it remains 2-0. So Quinn Matthews back out on the mound for his second inning of work, and the first batter he faces is Eugenio Suarez.
1: He holds the bat right.

0: down on the knob. Batting 205 this year, he swings and misses the changeup, and that's four batters up, four strikeouts for Quinn Matthews.
1: All right, there you go. Another strikeout as Eugenio Suarez goes down. Four outs, four strikeouts, as John said, and the Quinn Matthews is just continuing to roll. However, Dane Myers would get a base hit, and then Michael Tolia would walk. So runners on at first and second for Matt McClain. He walks. Bases loaded, nobody out, and Noelvi Marte at the plate.
0: The pitch, a swing, and the ball is popped up. Foul territory, first base side. Burleson says it's all mine, he has it. That's a big out, two down.
2: Sure
0: and
2: is.
0: Key Brian Hayes coming up.
1: Yeah, huge out right there, but you still got to get the third out. That was Brian Hayes at the plate.
0: Let's see what Matthews and Pajes have in mind on two and two. Ground ball to third. Nice high hop. Blaze Jordan throws out his counterpart, and Matthews, who ran into a speed bump, gets out of trouble, leaving the bases loaded.
1: Cardinals would have another opportunity in the top of the third. Yvonne Herrera leads the inning off by walking, and then with one out, Alec Burleson gets a base hit. Runners on at first and second for Jose Fermin.
3: Reds looking for a double play. Herrera and Burley take their leads. The next pitch is grounded up the middle. That's right to the second baseman. Takes it himself on to first, and they got him. A four unassisted double play.
1: So there you go. That would set things up with Fermin grounding into a double play. Cardinals are unable to score in the third inning despite having a couple on, and it remains a 2-0 game. Cardinals, again, will get two runners on and strand two runners in the fourth inning as well. Game would get a little bit tighter in the fourth. The leadoff hitter in the inning for Cincinnati is Dane Myers.
3: The wind and the pitch, and that is hammered to left field. That should be in the upper deck. It doesn't quite get there, but it's a home run for Myers, who has both of the Reds hits in this game, gets the Reds on the board. It's 2-1 St. Louis.
1: So Dane Myers hits the home run. As Ricky said, it's just a little bit tighter. All of a sudden, it's a one-run game. Michael Tolia would strike out. Matt McClain would ground out. And then it's Noelvi Marte at the plate.
3: Another payoff pitch coming up. And here it comes. 3-2 pitch. Swing and a miss. He struck him out. A good finish to the inning for Quinn Matthews, who picked up strikeout number 7.
1: 2-1 as the game does go to the fifth inning. In the fifth, Jordan Walker had a one-out double, but nothing more. Bottom of the fifth inning, day was done for Quinn Matthews. Four pretty good innings for him, although that pitch count really got him. Luis Gastelum would come on to pitch for St. Louis, and the first two batters he would face off against are Ke'Bryan Hayes and Ellie De La Cruz.
4: Another one on the way. Swing and a miss, and he chased the changeup, and he's down on strikes. That would be the first strikeout for Luis this afternoon as he waits on the next pitch, and it's a strike three call. Down on strikes he goes for the third time this afternoon. And for Gastelum, it's gotten off to a good start for him. Two strikeouts so far in the inning.
1: Sal Stewart would line out, and Gastelum would have a 1-2-3 fifth. Cardinals would go down 1-2-3 in their half of the sixth inning. Gordon Graceffa would come on to pitch in the sixth inning. He would throw a scoreless frame, so the game goes to the seventh. In the seventh inning, the Cardinals, again, they have a bit of a threat with two outs. Yvonne Herrera walks, then Jordan Walker singles. Runners on at first and second with Alec Burleson at the plate.
3: Hoping for a chance here. Two balls, two strikes, two outs, and two on. The pitch to Burley is hit in the air to right field. Actually, the second baseman backing up. He's going to catch it in shallow right. That's McClain, and the inning comes to a close.
1: So the Cardinals strand two. Game goes to the bottom of the seventh inning as the new pitcher is George Soriano. He gets Michael Tolia to line out and Matt McClain to ground out. Two outs, and it is once again Marte standing in.
3: Next pitch from Soriano. A swing and a miss. He struck him out. He gets Marte, and the Cardinals have struck out 12 Reds through the first seven innings of play.
1: Ryan Stanek would pitch the eighth inning for the Cardinals, and he would give up a double to Sal Stewart with two outs. So Stewart is on at second, on in scoring position, and it is Tyler Stevenson with an opportunity to tie the game up.
0: Stevenson has good power. He swings and taps that one slowly. Stanek gets to it, takes it to the bag himself. The ball was tapped between the mound and first base. Stanek picked it up.

0: and gets the out on Stevenson.
1: So Stanek does a really good job of getting out of the inning and working around the double from Sal Stewart. Game goes to the ninth inning. Nothing doing for the Cardinals in the top of the ninth. So Riley O'Brien comes on to pitch in the bottom of the inning, holding a one-run lead. First batter he faces off against, Eugenio Suarez.
0: The two-strike pitch. Swing and a miss. He gets him with a sweeper. One gone in the ninth inning with the Cardinals leading in Cincinnati 2-1.
1: That brings up Dane Myers.
0: Nobody on base. The payoff pitch. Strike three called, and he tried to challenge it. Sorry, you're out of challenges. Two down.
1: And then with two outs, as John said, it's Michael Tolia.
0: The Reds are down to their last strike. The 0-2 pitch for Tolia. Strike three called for a Redbird winner. Riley O'Brien strikes out the side, and this ball game has come to an end. And Ricky, who would have thought the two runs in the first inning for the Cardinals would stand up.
1: 2-1, the final score as the Cardinals go to 64-61. The Reds, they drop to 59-65. Winning totals for St. Louis, 2 runs, 7 hits, no errors. They leave 9, going 1-for-13 with runners in scoring position. Cincinnati, 1 run, 3 hits, no errors. They leave 5. Winning pitcher Gaston Lum, he is 3-2. The loss to Emmanuel, he drops to 0-1. Riley O'Brien gets the save. With that save, it does mean another $100 donation from Missouri Farm Bureau Insurance to Feeding Missouri, teaming up to end hunger throughout the state. That was O'Brien's 31st save this year. One home run hit, Myers hitting his 4th of the year. Game goes 2 hours and 40 minutes, played in front of an announced crowd of 20,434 folks at Great American Ballpark in Cincinnati. Cardinals get the win over the Reds by a 2-1 score. We'll take a break. We'll have more in just a moment as we roll on with the Mercy Cardinals postgame show on the Cardinals Radio Network, powered by Graybar.
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0: 2-1 as the Cardinals. They beat Cincinnati today, and they do a nice job with it as they are able to make two runs hold up after they scored two runs the first inning. Yvonne Herrera had an interesting day. He goes 0-for-2, but he does score one of the Cardinals' two runs today, and he walks on three separate occasions. He is our star of the game, and just a few moments ago, he caught up with Mike Claiborne.
1: Well, Yvonne Herrera reaching base on a regular basis these days. I know it's the walks, but it seems like you're seeing the ball as well as you've seen it all season.
2: Yeah, man, I feel really good at the plate, just trying to keep it simple, kind of less movement, making me see the ball better. You know, I feel like I took really good at bats today, and, you know, I continue to do that. I hope the team win. That's what we care about, and, you know, win this game is really important for us.
1: Yeah, I mean, when you start spitting on certain pitches, that tells me that you're seeing it, and the next thing you know, you're going to go to the right center, then left center, and then next thing you know, you're going to get on that run like we've seen you do in the past.
2: Yeah, I mean, like I say, just like when you keep it simple, I think I can stay more inside the ball. I can go both sides of the field, and, you know, you give me a little more marginal error, you know, just stay inside, can get a couple bases, backside, bloopers, you know, all of that counts. And, you know, hopefully, you know, like I said, I feel good. Just continue doing what I'm doing. And, you know, hopefully I go in one of those runs.
1: What do you like about this ball club right now? You guys have been slugging the last couple of days. And then today, you get two runs early. And then all of a sudden, it's good pitching and good defense.
2: Yeah, exactly. I mean, we're going to have those days when we had to fight to win the game. You know, they had their chances to score. We had some. We didn't capitalize on them, but they didn't either. So we got great pitching today. You know, we score early, and that's why I give it the win. At the end of the day, it don't matter how we do it. It's just to win the game.
1: Might as well try and get the next one now, right?
2: Yeah, in the next four.
1: There you go. Nice work.
0: Klaibs, Yvonne, thank you for that. Cardinals win over Cincinnati 2-1. 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

0: Game number one against Cincinnati by a 2-1 score. Welcome back in. This is the Mercy Cardinals postgame show on the Cardinals Radio Network. Scores from around baseball. Well, not really scores, more like schedule. It's already an abbreviated schedule of games today. And then you add in the fact that nothing has happened yet today other than this Cardinals-Reds game. Well, that results in just not a lot to tell you in terms of what else is going to be going on that does impact the Cardinals in some form or fashion. Around the NL Central, the Pirates are playing tonight. They are going to host the Tigers. The Pirates are going to have Carmen Machinski on the mound. He's 6-5 with a 3.79 ERA. Detroit will go with Framber Valdez. He's 7-8 with a 4.26 ERA. Also, the Cubs are hosting the White Sox tonight. Shota Imanaga is going for the Cubs. He is 8-9 with a 3.74 ERA. Other games of note that impact the wild card race that the Cardinals are in right now, Marlins and Phillies are going to play, so the Cardinals are going to gain ground on one of those teams if they can continue to win out today. But either way, one of the two teams that's in front of them in the wild card standings will end up taking a loss. Also, the Diamondbacks, they play in Boston tonight against the Red Sox, and the Padres are in New York to take on the Mets. In our game, the Cardinals get the win over the Reds by a 2-1 score. We're back to preview game two in just a moment. This is the Mercy Cardinals postgame show on the Cardinals Radio Network, powered by Graybar.
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The Cardinals get the win in Cincinnati. Welcome back in for one final time to the Mercy Cardinals postgame show here across the Cardinals Radio Network. My name is Matt Pauly. 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Actually, no, I've got it right. 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Brian Baker of Tampa Bay leads Major League Baseball with 34, and then the Cardinals' Riley O'Brien, he is tied with Cleveland's Cade Smith for number two in all of Major League Baseball, and O'Brien now has the single lead in the National League with 31 saves because San Diego's Mason Miller has 30. 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Now let's get to that Game 2 preview. Cardinals and Reds. Andre Pallante, the right-hander, going for St. Louis. 12-6, 3.46 ERA. Rhett Lauder, also a right-hander, going for Cincinnati, 4-8 with a 5.15 ERA. Pre-game is going to be coming up in just a while because we have a 5:40 first pitch. That means coverage is going to begin at 4:45. So we're less than 40 minutes away from game number two pregame. So we'll hydrate and we'll get ready for game number two coming up in just a few moments. For the voice of the Cardinals, John Rooney, along with Ricky Horta and Mike Claiborne, who had the call of the game. Our on-site producer engineer is Ryan Schulte. Our studio producer engineer is John Camp. Tom Ackerman had the pregame show. Also want to say thank you to Chip Carey and Danny Wexelman. They help us out with audio when the team is on the road. Ben Boyd is the manager of the Cardinals Radio Network. I'm Matt Pauly, thanking you for being tuned in. We'll talk to you again in less than 40 minutes for Game 2 pregame. It's the Cardinals and the Reds coming up in just a while on the Cardinals Radio Network, powered by Graybar.

0: Keith Urban on Real Country. A high school football player in Arkansas escaped harm and potential disaster after practicing for an entire hour with a 2-foot venomous cottonmouth snake in his helmet. Luckily, the cottonmouth didn't strike and was flushed out in the middle of practice, and the player was able to get back on the practice field with a new snake-free helmet, of course. Put me in, coach. 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

0: Will we ever tire of this song? I don't think so. Ella Langley says she may never recover from seeing Matthew McConaughey and Jimmy Fallon perform Choosin' Texas on The Tonight Show recently.
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4: I'm in the car next to you on the highway, heading to work. I sit in front of you on the bus. 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

0: Were we just talking a few moments ago? Cardinals Reds playing two games today. Welcome back into St. Louis Cardinals baseball and into another edition of Ameren Total Access here on the Cardinals Radio Network. The voice of the Cardinals, John Rooney, along with Rick Yorta and Mike Claiborne. They are all in Cincinnati. My name is Matt Pauley, coming your way from St. Louis, and we're hoping for a Cardinals doubleheader sweep today after they won game one by a 2-1 score. In case you missed any of it, let's relive the first part of today with today's replay.
1: The kick and the pitch. Burleson rips it down the right field line. That ball's going to the wall. Baez is going to score. Picking it up, Marte being waved around. Here comes Herrera. And the ball gets away from the second baseman, McLean, who was the cutoff man. The Cardinals have a two-run double from Alec Burleson to open up the day-night doubleheader in Cincinnati. The pitch. Swing and a miss. He came back to strike out De La Cruz, who has struck out 125 times. The 1-2 pitch. Swing and a miss. He struck him out. De La Cruz struck out. Sal Stewart struck out. The pitch. Stevenson swings and he strikes out, missing the four-seamer at 95. There's a swing and a drive to center field. That's it. Deep back toward the wall. And the ball goes off the wall. And here is Jordan going for another triple. He's in there safely. Dane Myers hit the wall. The ball hit the wall. And then Jordan kept on running for his fourth triple.
2: Batting 205 this year, he swings and misses the changeup, and that's four batters up, four strikeouts for Quinn Matthews. Ground ball to third. Nice high hop. Blaze Jordan throws out his counterpart, and Matthews, who ran into a speed bump, gets out of trouble, leaving the bases loaded. Next pitch is a swing and a miss, and the bat goes flying just past the camera well. He had great distance on that bat, but he picks up a strikeout. And it's 5-4 Quinn Matthews. Another payoff pitch coming up, and here it comes. 3-2 pitch, swing, and a miss. He struck him out. A good finish to the inning for Quinn Matthews, who picked up strikeout number 7.
3: Another one on the way. Swing and a miss, and he chased the changeup, and he's down on strikes. That'll be the first strikeout for Luis this afternoon as he waits on the next pitch. And it's a strike 3 call. Down on strikes he goes for the third time this afternoon. And for Gastelum, it's gotten off to a good start for him. Two strikeouts so far in the inning. Pauses, now comes to the plate. Check swing, did he go? Yes, he did. Strikeout. Now the ball gets away from Pajes, and he throws down to Burleson for the out. So strikeout, 2-3, to lead things off here at the bottom of the sixth.
1: Next pitch from Soriano, a swing and a miss. He struck him out. He gets Marte, and the Cardinals have struck out 12 Reds through the first 7 innings of play.
2: Stevenson has good power. He swings and taps that one.

0: Foley. Stanek gets to it, takes it to the bag himself. The ball was tapped between the mound and first base. Stanek picked it up and gets the out on Stevenson. A two-strike pitch. Swing and a miss. He gets him with a sweeper. One gone in the ninth inning with the Cardinals leading in Cincinnati 2-1. Nobody on base. The payoff pitch. Strike three called, and he tried to challenge it. Sorry, you're out of challenges. Two down. The Reds are down to their last strike. The 0-2 pitch for Tolia. Strike three called for a Redbird winner. Riley O'Brien strikes out the side, and this ballgame has come to an end. And Ricky, who would have thought the two runs in the first inning for the Cardinals would stand up?
1: And that does bring us to this game after the Cardinals win game one by a 2-1 score. The pitching matchup, Andre Pallante going for St. Louis, 12-6, 3.46 ERA, has a sub-1 ERA in the month of August, and over his last five starts, he is 2-0 with a 1.80 ERA. He has a career 8-4 record with a 2.18 ERA, 60 strikeouts in 21 appearances against the Reds over his career, and he is looking to continue to have some success against them. He pitched against them on July 25th when he went 7 scoreless innings, giving up just 2 hits. Also pitched against them back on May 23rd, where he gave up just 1 run in 6 innings of work. It'll be Rhett Lauder making the start today for the Cincinnati Reds. He comes in with a 4-8 record of 5.15 ERA. He has given up 2 runs or less in each of his last 4 appearances. Career numbers against the Cardinals, 1-0 with a 1.38 ERA, 11 strikeouts in 3 appearances. This is going to be his 3rd appearance against them this season, and so far this year he's given up a total of 2 runs over 8 innings. We'll take a break, and when we come back, generally we would hear from Oliver Marmol, but today we're going to hear from his bench coach, Daniel Descalso. We'll talk with Claves. That's coming up in just a moment. It's the Cardinals and Reds, game 2 of a doubleheader. This is Ameren Total Access on the Cardinals Radio Network, powered by Graybar.
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0: Well, we have a chance to visit with Danny Descalzo. You're going to pinch hit for Ollie because we normally talk to him, and I'm tired of talking to him. He's tired of talking to me. But anyway, it's nothing like getting the first one of a doubleheader.
1: Yeah, you know, quick turnaround. You don't usually have doubleheader first day of the series, but you know, it's nice to get that first one. Hopefully, now we'll set up for the sweep.
0: So how do you

0: You set up your pitching at this point because you use quite a few guys to get that first win.
1: Yeah, I think the approach we took was find a way to win the first one, and then you figure out the second one when we get there. We got Andre throwing game two. He's done a really nice job going deep into ball games for us this year, and we'll rely on the guys that didn't pitch in game one to finish it for game two.
0: I know there was an issue going on with the umpires. Was there a technical breakdown or something when Ali went? Because they never explained it to anybody.
1: Yeah, at some point during the game, our video room lost power, so we didn't have the ability to call on the phone down there, and Chad and his crew in there didn't have any replay. All we had was the broadcast, so the umpires were going to allow us a little extra time if we needed a challenge, but no challenge plays came about, and we were able to get back and rolling.
0: What is it about this ball club? You guys can go out and slug one day, and then you can come out today, give up one run, and still play a complete game.
1: Yeah, that's baseball. Some days you come out and score 11 runs. Other days you score two and get a fantastic pitching performance. Quinn was working hard out there, worked out some jams, but it was nice to see him, punch out a bunch of guys today. And the bullpen did an outstanding job. So we can find a lot of different ways to win games.
0: You are the bench coach, and that means you are the man who has to pay attention to detail in every aspect and always have an answer when the manager looks at you. What's been the most fun part about watching this team play this season? Because we've seen growth right in front of our eyes.
1: Yeah, I think the fun part for us is watching some of these young guys have success when maybe everyone outside of this room wasn't counting on that. And so when you're a young player and you're trying to establish yourself in this league, as an individual and as a part of a winning team, a winning culture, when you have some success early, you can kind of build on that. That's when you can really start to take advantage and grow as a player.
0: From a lineup perspective, it hasn't been posted yet, but I'm getting the feeling that everybody who didn't play in the first game will probably be playing this game, and you'll get some other guys off their feet.
1: Yeah, there'll be an opportunity to move some guys around. You saw, JJ had first part of the game one off, so he'll be in there. Maybe see a different DH, but we'll go out and figure it. We have a game plan. We'll go check with the manager and make sure we want to stick to it, and then we'll get the lineup out for game two.
0: Thank you, sir, for the time. You know what? You're almost better than that guy. Don't test between you and me.
1: Appreciate it, Clips.
2: Thank you. Ali Daniel, thank you for that. I can tell you what the Cardinals lineup looks like for game two. J.J. Weatherholt, after getting the day off in game one, is leading off at second. Ivan Herrera will catch the second game. Alec Burleson at first base, batting third, batting fourth. The DH, Jordan Walker. Joshua Baez will start in right field. He's the five hitter. Nathan Church in center field, batting sixth. Mason Wynn, the shortstop, he's the seven hitter. Brian Torres gets to start in left field today, batting eighth. And batting ninth, the third baseman, Blaze Jordan. They'll face off against right-hander Rhett Lauder, with Andre Pallante going for the Cardinals. Not a lot going on when it comes to the Cardinals minor league system, but we'll give you an update on where everybody's at and what's going to be coming up there. We'll do that in just a moment. This is Ameren Total Access on the Cardinals Radio Network, powered by Graybar.
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0: Cardinals and Reds, game two of a doubleheader. Welcome back in. This is Ameren Total Access. Cardinals won the first game today by a 2-1 score. Not a lot to tell you about what's going on across the Cardinals minor league system. Monday is a day off for the full season affiliates. Tomorrow, AAA Memphis is going to be home against Jacksonville. Memphis this year overall has a record of 67-53, had a great first half and locked in a playoff spot. In the second half, they are 20-25. As far as AA goes, Springfield plays at Arkansas coming up tomorrow. Springfield overall is 58-55, but in the second half, they lead the Texas League's Northern Division at 27-18. They've got the best record in not just the Northern Division, but they are tied for the best record in the Texas League in the second half of the season. High A Peoria plays at Lansing coming up tomorrow. Peoria's second half numbers, they're 23-24. However, in a stacked Western Division of the Midwest League, that puts them in second to last place. And then the Palm Beach Cardinals, they're going to get back at tomorrow. They'll be at home against Fort Myers. Palm Beach has a 23-25 second half record. That puts them in second place in the Eastern Division of the Florida State League. Cardinals and Reds tonight. We'll take a break, and when we come back, we'll go to Great American Ballpark to go inside the clubhouse. That's up next. Excuse me, inside the park. I beg your pardon. Inside the park. That's what's up next on Ameren Total Access here on the Cardinals Radio Network, powered by Graybar.
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0: We're inside the ballpark here at Great American Ballpark in Cincinnati. Game two between the Cardinals and the Cincinnati Reds just around the corner. Along with the voice of the Cardinals, John Rooney and Ricky Horton, I'm Mike Claiborne, and we had some fun in the first game. Not as many runs as we thought, but we got the job done.
1: I thought it would be a 9-7 game, frankly, when I saw that you have two pitchers that have had very little experience. In fact, next to none for Quinn Matthews on the Cardinals side, and their pitcher, who's never made a big league start. He's 34 years of age in this ballpark. John, I'm stunned the way the game turned out, but very pleased with it as well.
2: Well, the Cardinals had many opportunities to add to a 2-0 and then a 2-1 lead, but the pitching made it stand up. That's the impressive thing. Going back over the last 3 or 4 days, the relief pitching, in fact, going back to the Phillies series, relief pitching gave the Cardinals a chance to come back in the game they lost to the Phillies, and then helped them beat the Phillies 2 and then win 2 out of 3 against the Cubs, and certainly win this game today.
1: Can't win 10 out of 14 games, Claibs, unless your bullpen's good, and it has been.
0: It has been very good, and it's something that a month ago we were wondering, were we ever going to win another game? But that's how the game works. You have those streaks, and we're having one right now, and they're going to take advantage of it, we hope. I'll tell you something that really stood out. When J.J. Weatherholt pinch hit, and you named the lineup of Weatherholt, Baez, and just down, it's like five guys that you say, okay, here we
1: go. Something could happen.
0: This could be special
1: right
0: here. And we may see this for a while. So it was really fun to see that for the first time. And when you think about some other players that are on the way, I really feel good about the direction now.
1: Yeah, the direction is really good. There's no question the direction is good. I think the Cardinal fan base is really catching on to, you know, what the vision is for this team to develop and get better. And, you know, it's not that there aren't steps backwards. Like we talked, July was not an easy month for the Cardinals, and it wasn't easy month to root for the Cardinals because things just weren't working. The bullpen was not doing very well. Jojo Romero got hurt. So you just had a lot of things that weren't working. But, boy, the future's bright in my mind.
2: Oh, I think so. And I also like the versatility that Oliver Marmol has with his lineup now. As Baez is going to play in right field, Jordan Walker is going to get a chance to DH, get off his feet for the second game. And it's Herrera behind the plate. So all three catchers are going to get work behind the plate today. And on the mound, it's Andre Pallante, who has done a marvelous job handcuffing the Reds in his young career.
0: Yeah, that's the one team he has their number already. And the fact that he's done that along with he gives you innings.
1: Yeah.
0: And you're going to need innings today considering how you used your bullpen in game one.
1: With pitcher with more than 50 innings against the Reds, only pitcher that has a better ERA is Max Scherzer than Andre Pallante. That's how good he's been against the Reds. The Reds don't like facing him, whether it's out of the pen or in the rotation. But, you know, Pallante has more weapons, 100% right. The slider that he has is much better. The curveball, I think, has gotten better because the slider's better. And, you know, he's able to pitch inside on right-handers. He's got that kind of goofy thing that he throws in on lefties to get that 4-3. I would imagine J.J. Weatherholt's going to be busy here tonight.
0: I don't think there's any doubt, and it'll be interesting to see how things look for Joshua Baez in

0: right field, a little bit of a different setup here. But I'll tell you the other player that I think, well, I'm going to say right now, he's my pick to click.
1: Okay.
0: We did him in the post game, star of the game. Ivan Herrera is looking at a lot of walks. So that tells me he's seeing the ball really well. And once he starts to see the ball, he can really start turning on some pitches. So I'm going on a limb right now, Ivan Herrera.
1: I'm a little disappointed I didn't say it first, but I'll come up
0: I'll tell
1: with
0: you
1: somebody.
0: What.
1: But I do like your choice. I feel like he is for the reasons you mentioned. You pointed that out in the first game today, this afternoon. That boy, his eye was good. He was taking close pitches, working those walks, and
0: won a challenge.
1: Yeah, won a challenge. That's kind of the beginning of something. I'm going to go with Jordan Walker, he's quietly had five hits last two games. He's not that quiet, but I mean, he can't do anything quietly. He stands out. But you know, five hits in the last 2 days, and I feel like, you know, he's going to strike out some. I can live with that if you're doing the kind of producing that he's doing.
2: I'll take Brian Torres.
1: All right,
2: this is where he got his first big league hit. His first.

0: first big league hit and his first major league home run in the same game.
1: Ricky, I tell you what, in lieu of you not being able to have Herrera, tell you what, I'll let you guess the attendance tonight.
2: Oh, I'll do that, but I'll have to think about it, but it'll be a while. I can't guess it before they come in because, you know, weather was a factor, although that seems to not be a factor any longer.
1: Let's hope it's not a factor.
2: Yeah.
1: For Ricky Horton and the voice of the Cardinals, John Rooney, I'm Mike Claiborne, and yes, we are inside the ballpark in Cincinnati.
3: 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He'll chat with Mike Claiborne. That's up next. 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

0: But Chip Carey, one down and another one to go. This ball club seems like it's moving in the right direction right now.
1: Yeah, you win series, you take your chances, right? We've got 40-some-odd games left, and they've given themselves a chance. Three games out in the wild card. I think if you asked everybody in St. Louis at the start of spring training, would the Cardinals be three over in mid-August with a chance to go to the playoffs? I think we all would have taken that. So, yeah, they're pitching well. They're hitting. The top of the order is starting to do its thing, and we know all about the defense. So, yeah, you're right. Things trending in the right direction.
0: You know what was interesting? During the game when Weatherholt came in to pinch hit, it's Weatherholt followed by Baez, followed by Walker, followed by Herrera. Those five names right there gives you a feeling like, okay, here we go.
1: Homegrown guys, right? Homegrown guys that have a chance to make an impact, not just in the organization, but with the baseball. It's really an exciting time. I think the obvious Baez debut at

0: Wrigley Field was one of those turn on the light bulb moments, or hey, we've turned the corner kind of moments, to see a kid go through what he went through professionally and endure that and get here when he was ready. And to have that kind of success early is a great credit to the guys in the organization that helped him along. The best thing is there's more coming, and I think that's what really has us all very excited.
1: You know, the other thing I like about this team, they can play it any way you want it. They can go out and score a bunch of runs. They can play good defense and pitch like we saw in the first game. And then they've shown the ability to come from behind.
0: Yeah, our manager would sure like a 7-0 game every now and then. His hair is getting grayer by the minute. But you're right. You know, the kinds of games that they're playing are really good primers for what playoff baseball is all about, if and when you get there. Base runners are rally. One walk can lead to all kinds of problems for a pitching staff. Somebody comes up and is the unexpected hero. Nothing phases them. In fact, in game one today, we saw Ollie and the whole bench just sort of smiling through it when, you know, we're in the eighth inning of the big boys for the Reds were coming up. They've been there, done that, and that's not to say they're taking it for granted, but I think they're growing in confidence, to your point, that they know that they can win whatever the game calls for, which is a really great sign.
1: You know, one of the things I'm looking forward to is watching Pallante. You know, he's a guy that gives you length, and that's what they're going to need right now as far as pitching is concerned.
0: And he's dominated the Reds. You know, that usually means it's going to be an interesting game. Who knows how it's going to turn out, because I didn't think game one was going to be 2-1, but it's really fun watching how Andre has turned from a guy who wonders if he belongs to a guy that's seeing that he does belong and having the confidence to take the ball. I don't think any of us would have said, hey, wow, I'm really fired up that Pallante's pitching last year, because he lost 15 games. I think we're starting to see that meme change a bit. I'm looking forward to seeing what this guy does. He knows what he's doing. He's growing with confidence, and he's become a mainstay in the rotation.
1: What's the bullpen going to look like in this game?
0: Well, if you can close, we're in great shape. If Brad has to close, we're in deep trouble. We'll leave it at that.
1: Thank you, sir.
0: You got it, buddy.
2: All right, Claves Chip, thank you. Appreciate that for sure. As we are getting you ready for the second game of a doubleheader between the Cardinals and Reds, if you're just now popping back in with us and maybe you heard the end of the post game of game number one when John Rooney was signing off for the end of the game broadcast, I should say, you may have heard there was a little bit of rain. Looks like everything is, you can knock on wood, looks like everything is in pretty good shape, and we should get baseball coming your way here in just a little while. Let's take a break. We'll come back and we'll hear a little bit from Riley O'Brien after he took the sole National League lead in saves in game number one of our doubleheader with his 31st. We'll hear from Riley coming up in just a moment. This is Ameren Total Access on the Cardinals Radio Network, powered by Graybar.
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0: Getting set for game number two of our doubleheader between the Cardinals and the Reds. Game one went the Cardinals' direction 2-1. Pitching was awesome, especially from the bullpen that covered five innings. And Riley O'Brien came on, faced three batters, got three strikeouts, and collected his 31st save of the year. Him with 31 saves, that's number two in all of Major League Baseball, and it is tops in the National League. And he's on quite the heater right now. 10 straight scoreless outings for O'Brien going back to July 22nd. And since the calendar turned to July, over his last 16 appearances, he has a 1.17 ERA, 18 strikeouts in 15 and a third innings, and has converted 10 of his last 11 saves attempts. Time to go inside the clubhouse built by Window Nation. The game, he spoke with Danny Wexelman on Cardinals TV.
1: 31 saves for you. What does that mean? Number mean to you?
2: It's not a number I really look at too much right now. I'm sure I'll appreciate it more in the offseason, but right now I'm just focused on getting ready and doing what I can do every day to help us win.
1: Yeah, what have you learned about yourself throughout this season as you moved into the closer role for the Cardinals?
2: I think I've shown that I can handle it. I think I've shown I've had some success and then haven't had some success, but I've been able to get out of it. I think I'm just kind of growing into that role.
1: Five shutout from the bullpen. What did you see from your guys today?
2: I mean, they were great. They attacked the zone with good stuff. That's huge to set the tone in the first game of the doubleheader. And thought we threw the ball really well.
1: How much do you enjoy being out there with those guys and just spending time with them?
2: It's fun. It's a good group of guys. We have a good attitude throughout the day. We're usually pretty consistent. We're having fun out there no matter what. And then when it's time to lock it in, we're locking it in.
1: Riley, thank you so much. Go celebrate.
2: Yeah, of course. Thank you.
0: That was Danny Wexelman talking with Riley O'Brien right after game number one when he locked down the save. Again, his 31st save of the year inside the clubhouse is built by Window Nation. One more break. We'll come back and go over some scores from around baseball, at least some schedule from around baseball. Still not a lot has taken place across all of Major League Baseball today. And then we'll get you set for the Cardinals and the Reds, game two of a doubleheader. It's all coming up on Ameren Total Access. 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

0: Cardinals looking for a doubleheader sweep of the Cincinnati Reds after winning game number one by a 2-1 score, wrapping up Ameren Total Access. The schedule of games across Major League Baseball impacting the Cardinals. First off, NL Central teams in action. The Pirates in about 35 minutes will begin a series against the Tigers. Carmen Machinski on the mound today for Pittsburgh. He's 6-5. And then at about 7 o'clock or so at Wrigley, it's the Cubs and the White Sox. Shota Imanaga is going to start for the Cubs. Other games impacting the wild card race getting started in about 13 minutes. Two teams that the Cardinals are chasing in the wild card standings, the Marlins and the Phillies. They're going to match up against each other. Marlins are 64-61, while the Phillies are 67-58. Jansen Junk against Christopher Sanchez, the pitching matchup. The Diamondbacks, they are in Boston to match up against the Red Sox. So Cardinals fans are Red Sox fans tonight. And the Padres, they are in New York to take on the Mets. Walker Buehler going for the Padres. Cardinals fans can be Mets fans tonight as well. In our game, the Cardinals have Andre Pallante on the mound. The voice of the Cardinals, John Rooney, along with Rick Yordan and Mike Claiborne. They are all in Cincinnati, and they'll be bringing you the game. It is game two of our doubleheader, and it's on the way next on the Cardinals Radio Network, powered by Graybar.
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4: Welcome to St. Louis Cardinals baseball from Great American Ballpark in Cincinnati, Ohio. It's the second game of a day-night doubleheader between the Cardinals and the Reds. And there's three more after this, a five-game series here in Cincinnati. Then the Cardinals will go on to Philadelphia to finish off the road trip. The road trip started out very well for the Cardinals. They've won three of four games after winning two of three in Chicago, winning this afternoon. Cardinals have now won 10 out of 14, a three-game winning streak for the Redbirds, a three-game losing streak for Cincinnati. And in the game this afternoon, there was not a lot of offense. Good pitching by Quinn Matthews. Did not go deep enough to get the victory. Went four innings, giving up a run, striking out seven. The win went to Luis Castellum, but it was Alec Burleson, who's been red hot lately. He is now 6-for-12 in his last three games, and he got the big hit this afternoon. And this came in the first inning. It was a two-run double.
3: Now 2-2 on the cleanup batter, Alec Burleson. The runners lead again. The kick and the pitch.
2: Burleson rips it down the right field line. That ball's going to the wall. Baez is going to score. Picking it up, Marte being waved around. Here comes Herrera. And the ball gets away from the second baseman, McClain, who was the cutoff man. The Cardinals have a two-run double from Alec Burleson to open up the day-night doubleheader in Cincinnati.
4: Burley back in the lineup tonight as the Cardinals try to go 2-0 here in the series in Cincinnati. As we had some rain in between games, but we expect to play on time here tonight. And the Cardinals will have Andre Pallante up against Rhett Lauder. Cardinals have seen Lauder several times, although he's really a young pitcher. He was an ACC Pitcher of the Year two times and the seventh overall pick for Cincinnati. So a can't-miss guy. Making start number 19 this year. He's 4-8, 5.15 ERA, but he's 2-1 against the Cardinals with an opponent's batting average of just 163. So the Cardinals haven't hit him very well. He has walked a few batters, and he lost his last time out against the White Sox. On the Cardinals side, it's Andre Pallante, who has really been a Reds killer, as he has pitched very well, 8-4, 2.18 ERA against Cincinnati, and that has come in 11 starts, 21 appearances. He had a no decision against Philly his last time out, even though he went six innings, didn't give up a run. The Cardinals were able to win that game later, but he only gave up four hits against the very good Philadelphia Philly lineup. So it's Pallante and Lauder. They're the starters of the lineups for you when we come back.
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3: Welcome back to Great American Ballpark on the banks of the Ohio River. It's the Cardinals and the Cincinnati Reds. The Redbirds come in to play three games over 500 with the win this afternoon, and they are 6-3 against Cincy this season. The Reds dropped to 59-65. The Reds have really had trouble in the Central Division. They're just 11-25 inside of the division, and that's really where they have been losing ground. And again, the Cardinals have won 10 out of 14. Let's look at tonight's starting lineups presented by Bet365, where winning is everything. It's J.J. Weatherholt leading things off for the Cardinals here in the second game. He did not start this afternoon, came in late, 1-0-2. It'll be Ivan Herrera doing the catching, batting second. Alec Burleson is the major league leader in RBIs with 92. He had two already today. He'll play first base in the third with Jordan Walker, the DH, and he'll hit cleanup. It'll be Joshua Baez in right field. Nathan Church will play center field and hit next with Mason Wynn, who broke an 0-for-18. Playing shortstop, Brian Torres, who had his major league debut and a home run here on the 23rd of May in Cincinnati. He'll be in left, plays Jordan, plays third base. On the other side, Ellie De La Cruz, four strikeouts in game one today. He will be the DH and bat first. Sal Stewart plays second base today, so he is versatile defensively. He'll bat second. J.J. Blade will be in left field and hit third, with Eugenio Suarez, the third baseman, hitting cleanup. Michael Tolia is a switch hitter. He'll play first base and bat fifth. Matt McClain is the shortstop. Hector Rodriguez, 0-for-14. He bats from the left side. He'll play right field and bat next. And it'll be the veteran catcher, Jose Trevino, batting in the eighth spot. T.J. Friedel, 0-for-24, will be in center. So there's your lineups. It's the Cards. It's the Reds. And our first pitch comes up next.
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3: We are about ready for baseball here tonight as Rhett Lauder took the field.

0: just moments ago. In fact, he took the field, and it was several seconds. I mean, a good maybe 8 to 10 seconds before anybody joined him. I thought he was going to take on the Cardinals all by himself. Finally, the rest of the team came out of their dugout, and he is completing his warm-up tosses now. He's going to be working with the veteran catcher, Jose Trevino. He's a good one, really good receiver. And Lauder, a former first-round pick, is making start number 19. As I mentioned, he's 4-8 with a 5.15 ERA. He'll deliver the first pitch here tonight, sponsored by Rawlings, the official baseball of Major League Baseball. The Cardinals will send Weatherholt, Herrera, and Burleson to the plate here in the first inning. The Cardinals 6-3 against Cincinnati this year. Try to make it 2 in a row here today. And 4 in a row overall, as they have won 10 of their last 14 games. Weatherholt is at the plate, and the umpire at home plate is Nick Lentz, and he says, let's play ball. So we will. So here is the voice of the Cardinals with our first pitch, John Rooney.
1: All right, thank you very much. And the Reds are wearing their red jerseys, home white pants. First pitch of the game, taken high and wide, and we're underway in Cincinnati. 81 degrees here in Cincinnati, 82 in St. Louis. And the wind from right to left, about 7 miles an hour. As Lauder deals low for a ball, two balls and no strikes on Weatherholt. Weatherholt 0 for 2 coming off the bench in the first game of our doubleheader. Three hits in his last 25 at-bats. The left-handed batter takes a strike. Brett Lauder is coming off a loss Wednesday on the south side of Chicago to the White Sox, where he gave up two earned runs, seven hits over five and a third. He allowed a home run, a walk, and he struck out 494 pitches. His next pitch, right there, strike two. So after falling behind 2-0, it's a two-ball, two-strike count.
0: Lauder's about 2 miles an hour lower than Andre Pallante is on all the pitches, but like Pallante, the big whiff pitch for him is his slider. That's the high percentage pitch where he gets outs.
1: On 2-2 for Weatherholt, a swing, and he taps it foul off the catcher, Jose Trevino. Michael Tolia is playing at first base, Sal Stewart at second, Matt McClain at shortstop, Eugenio Suarez is playing third, Ellie De La Cruz is their DH in game two. J.J. Blade in left field, T.J. Friedel in center, Hector Rodriguez in right. Here's a ball low and a good take there by Weatherholt to run the count to 3-2, and he does this so much.
0: He really does. He took that changeup, saw it out of the hand, knew it was going to be low, took it.
1: On deck, Ivan Herrera. He's doing the catching. There's a swing and a ground ball headed up the middle, a base hit, right center field. Rodriguez gets to it, will hold Weatherholt to a game leadoff single. Let's hope that's a big sign of things to come for J.J. Weatherholt to get him hot again. And now Ivan Herrera.
0: J.J. got out of the box so quickly, he lost his sliding glove out of his back pocket, and the bat boy had to bring it out to him.
1: Herrera in game one, 0 for 2. He walked three times and scored one of the two Cardinal runs, a 2-1 Redbird winner. The pitch by Lauder, and that is outside. A slider on the first pitch and taken for a ball by Herrera, who is 5 for his last 24, 6 runs scored, 2 RBIs, and he's been on with 6 walks in the last 7 games. The pitch, Herrera takes it a little bit low. Good to have you along tonight as the Cardinals, they're starting to click again. They have been, basically, since the last game in Toronto on that trip. Toronto, New York. The pitch. Low for a ball. Three balls, no strikes for Herrera. The first two runners got on in the first game. Baez was hit by a pitch, then a walk to Herrera. And after Walker struck out, Burleson doubled in the only two Cardinal runs. The pitch on the way. And that's taken low for ball four. The Cardinals have two on with nobody out again.
0: And that is Herrera's fourth walk of the day, as he had three in game one. And I had a feeling the Cardinals might be hungry for runs after leaving a lot on the table. And they were served a lot of food in game one, but they did not clean their plate very well.
1: You know what mom says about that.
0: If we serve it, you eat it.
1: Or you don't get to go out and play.
0: That's right.
1: The pitch to Burleson. He gets under it, sends it high in the air, and this one goes into left field. Blade shades his eyes, makes the catch, one out.
0: Boy, that's going to be a real sun field for Brian,

0: Torres, who's playing left field today for the Cardinals, I'm sure he was paying attention to that fly ball.
1: In game one, the Cardinals left nine runners on, 1-for-13 with runners in scoring position. Now Jordan Walker. Walker, 2 out of 4, a double and a strikeout. And over his last 7 games, he has 7 hits, 4 runs scored, a homer, and 5 RBIs. Walker takes strike one. The infield at double play depth. Eugenio Suarez is playing about 5 feet off the line and deep at third. McLean at short. Stewart plays close to second base. There's a swing and a ground ball to third. Suarez to second. Out Stewart to first. Double play. The Cardinals couldn't do anything with first and second, nobody out. And they left a runner on. The Reds are coming to bat at Great American Ballpark.
2: Throughout the history of the St. Louis Cardinals, many have delivered incredible moments, but few have achieved a career worthy of immortality. 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
1: Very cozy, Great American Ballpark. 328 down the left field line, 325 in right, 370 out in right center field, 379 deep left center, 404 straightaway center field. Ellie De La Cruz, a switch hitter, DHing in game two, bats left-handed. Belante's first pitch, a strike called. Belante lifetime against the Reds, 8-4 with a 2.18 ERA, his 22nd game appearance, his 12th start. 2-0 this year with a 0.69 earned run average, making his third start. Ellie De La Cruz reattaching a batting glove or an arm guard on the right arm. He's ready to go. Palante was ready and then had to walk off the rubber. The one strike pitch. De La Cruz swings and misses the knuckle curve.
6: He didn't throw his bat, at least.
1: No, he didn't. He threw it twice in the first game. 0-for-4 with 4 strikeouts. He burned up a challenge, challenging a strike. The pitch by Palante, a little bit low. Andre doubled up on the knuckle curve, and De La Cruz did not swing. Number 44 on the Reds jersey. Ellie De La Cruz, 24 years old, from the Dominican Republic. The pitch to him. Fouled off the end of the bat. Willie Harris was ready for the rebound there in the third base coach's box. Had a chance to talk to Willie at great length on Thursday on the south side of Chicago. He was a member of the 2005 world champion Chicago White Sox. Now he's with Terry Francona, who used to manage in the White Sox organization. A pitch taken low for a ball.
6: Managed Michael Jordan, as I recall.
1: That he did, down in Birmingham with the Birmingham Barons. Michael supplied the team bus.
6: That's what I understand.
1: Very well appointed, I might add.
6: I'm not surprised.
1: The 2-2 pitch.

0: De La Cruz smacks it into right center field. He's going to get one out of this. Baez up with the ball and his quick throw in. Joshua will hold Cruz to a long leadoff single.
1: Boy, he's been dying to get one of those, De La Cruz. He has been so off with his swing. Now, he appears to be better left-handed than right-handed, but two for his last 34 before that at-bat.
0: So they have the good speed on. 21 steals, caught seven times. And Ivan Herrera is doing the catching. And when Ivan is behind the plate, teams will run. He has yet to throw out a runner this year. De La Cruz takes his lead. Doesn't go. And the pitch, right down the middle, called a ball. Sal Stewart. He plays first, third, playing second base today in this game. One out of four with a double and a strikeout in the opener. The infield at double play depth. The runner goes. Big break. Here's a high pop foul out of play off to the right. De La Cruz had a huge jump, but he'll have to come back after the foul ball.
1: Yeah, Stewart might have been better off taking that pitch right there. I mean, he doesn't like to do that, but I just think he...
0: That's what a number two hitter does for your base dealer.
1: Yeah, no, he had to have seen that that was a really good jump, and he understands the equation right now with De La Cruz running and Herrera throwing that, I mean, why not let a guy get to second base, especially that's just the first strike on it.
0: Especially for a high RBI guy like Stewart. De La Cruz taking a lead at first base, doesn't go, and the pitch is swung on, and that is lined into center for a base hit. The first two Reds are on. De La Cruz will stop. The throw goes behind him, and on one hop into Weatherholt, De La Cruz gets back.
1: So did he just cost himself an RBI?
0: He did. For the meantime, a break for the Cardinals. First and second, nobody out for J.J. Lede, and a game brought to you by Budweiser, official beer sponsor of Major League Baseball. Crack open the game of Budweiser. Enjoy unrivaled flavor and refreshment. Belante has dominated the Reds, but so far they have two runners on with nobody out in the first. Lede takes outside. Lede was 0 for 1 as a pinch hitter in the first game. Only two hits in the last 22 at-bats for him with four walks and three strikeouts. 28 years old out of Vanderbilt, J.J. Lede. Palante's pitch. Foul ball straight back. Lede was drafted by the Miami Marlins in the first round in 2019, the number four pick overall. He came to the big leagues with Miami, moved on to Oakland, and from the Athletics last year to the Reds this year. Palante with the 1-1 pitch. And that is hit in the air toward right center field, and it is going to be caught on a dive, or was it? It was
1: trapped.
0: He trapped the ball. It was the center fielder, Nathan Church, moving over. I thought Baez was closer to it than Church. But that ball dropped in, and Blade is on with a hit with De La Cruz advancing to third and Stewart making second.
1: Oh, it was a good effort by Church.
0: Oh, it was a great effort.
1: But the ball just was hit in a bad spot right between them. And it was kind of dying, too. And just, I don't think it carried as much as Church thought it was going to carry. Still think that probably should be caught by somebody.
0: And here is Eugenio Suarez with the bases loaded, nobody out. The pitch is swung on. He gets this in the air, foul off to the right. When Palante has run into trouble, it's things like this that happen, where a ball finds the opening in the middle infield, then a line drive base hit, and then one that happens to drop in between a couple of fielders. Nothing, nothing, bottom of the first. Suarez swings, and he lines it to center field, and that's caught by Church. De La Cruz tags. The throw comes to the middle infield, and it's 1-0. De La Cruz scores on the line out and sacrifice fly by Suarez.
1: Is this the same Reds team that we played this afternoon?
0: No.
1: They had so many bad at-bats, John, in that first game. Now, you can credit the Cardinal pitching, but they've had really good at-bats so far against Palante, a guy they just haven't hit well in the past. But minimize the damage. That's the key for Palante. Get a double play here and just keep cruising after that.
0: Switch batting, Michael Tolia bats left-handed. He swings and fouls it back to the screen. They are aggressive, yep, going after Palante early.
1: They are.
0: And so far it's paying off. Three singles and a run, one out. The infield at double play depth. Tolia has grounded into one double play, going 2 for 13. He's playing.

0: in his seventh game with Cincinnati. Palante's pitch. Low for a ball. Palante has been so good at getting ground balls from left-handed batters. Tolia, while at Louisville, hit 273 with 26 doubles, a triple, 22 homers, 65 RBIs. So he's in the Reds lineup. The pitch on the way from Palante, and that is lined to Weatherholt for an out, throwing to second, and it's a double play. At second base, Stewart couldn't get back ahead of Weatherholt's throw, so one run on three hits with a runner left on for the Reds. We played 1-1 Cincinnati.
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2: Joshua Baez gets under the first pitch he sees from Rhett Lauder, a high fly to right, and it's caught by Hector Rodriguez. And Baez is 0 for his last 11 since he hit three home runs in his first three major league at-bats.
3: Several at-bats during that time, he hit the ball hard, and he didn't hit that ball hard, but he just missed it. The swing was not poorly timed. He just got underneath it a little bit, trying to take it the other way. I think he would love to have another shot at that pitch.
2: That brings in Nathan Church, 0 for his last 8. Over his last 7 games, 4 for 19, a run and 2 RBIs with a walk. The left-handed batting center fielder shows bunt, takes it away, and takes a slider down and in. That brought Suarez way in on the grass with Church squaring around to bunt. Nathan puts the left foot on the back line of the batter's box, wearing the dark batting gloves. The windup by Lauder, the pitch, a swing and a foul. 1-1. Church comes in batting .233, has 74 hits, 9 home runs, 10 doubles, and a triple. Very good speed. They play him to pull on the infield, a step or two toward left in the outfield. A check swing with a ball settling low on the changeup.
3: I wonder if there was some indecision on both Baez and Church's part just because they haven't played together a ton.
2: That thought crossed my mind, Ricky. Here's a pitch down and in for a ball.
3: There might have been a little bit of, well, that I know he'll catch it, or I know, I mean, I just, again, not that they haven't played together at all, because they have.
2: They but not a lot.
3: Right.
2: The count at 3-1 on Nathan Church. 1-0 Cincinnati. Church swings, and he hits this ball in the air. Blade shading his eyes in left field. Waits for it to come down, and he has it. Let's pause here for a station ID on the Cardinals Radio Network, powered by Graybar.
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2: The pitch to Mason Wynn, a strike call, knee-high outside corner, along with Ricky Horton, Mike Claiborne. I'm John Rooney. Ron Schulte is our producer-engineer. The pitch to Mason. He whacks it foul down the left field line. He's in the hole 0-2. Join us Friday, August 28th. The Cardinals play the Pirates. That night, fans 21 and older will take home a City Connect quarter-zip pullover.

0: And go, he kind of just went into attack mode.
1: Pitch in the dirt. That's thrown out of play by Jose Trevino. What was 0-2 is now a 2-2 count.
0: So what I read in his body language is, and he might give it up, but there's a guy that knows, okay, my team just gave me the lead. I got to go put a zero up, and I'm just going to go after these guys. I mean, he really showed that to me by his presence, and that means a lot. Mound presence is something that coaches talk about a lot.
1: Two balls, two strikes, nobody on with two outs, and Mason Wynn strikes out swinging. Go to the bottom of the second, 1-0 Reds.
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1: A slider goes outside to Matt McClain. He's leading off the Reds' second inning, no score. Hitting sixth in the lineup in game two in the series. He was 0 for 2 with a walk in the opener, and he swings and misses. Back-to-back sliders, a 1-1 count. Weatherall plays up the middle. Very deep shortstop against the right-handed batter for Mason Wynn. Behind the bag, off the line at third, lays Jordan. And a knuckle curveball goes outside. So far, Pallante hasn't been as pinpoint as we've seen him in the past against the Reds in particular.
0: Now, and he hasn't been able to get settled into any kind of rhythm because he just kind of kept giving up hits early in counts.
1: The 2-1 pitch. Fastball right down the middle. Pallante facing McClain, then Hector Rodriguez and Jose Trevino. The first three batters got on with singles, but only one run scored in the first inning. McClain swings, and he lines it into right field, a base hit. That was hit off the end of the bat, and it came on a 2-2 pitch. Pallante is up with his pitches tonight, too, with many of them.
0: And I just think it's an aggressive Reds team. I think it's a whole different approach than they had this afternoon against Quinn Matthews. I mean, they were trying to get the pitch count up on Quinn Matthews. They were getting into deep counts and then had to chase pitches. But against Pallante, they're thinking, we'll just go early. It's our best chance.
1: Hector Rodriguez, 0 for his last 14, a left-handed batting right field. The runner goes, the pitch, foul ball on a swing, a pitch inside. And back to first base, Matt McClain.
0: He didn't waste any time.
1: Not at all. 14 steals out of 17 attempts for McClain. Now, the Reds and their fans are as excited about Rodriguez as the Cardinals and their fans are excited about Joshua Baez. Rodriguez hit 27 home runs, driving in 69, batting .274 at AAA. The left-handed batter takes high and wide, and that time McClain didn't run. One ball, one strike.
0: He will here, I think.
1: But that second pitch may have been to help Ivan Herrero. with High and Wide.

0: fastball. With the count 1-1, McLean leads at first base. Throw over there. And back in safely, Matt McLean. The Cardinals have Burleson at first, Weatherholt at second, Wynn at shortstop, Jordan at third, with Herrera catching and Palante pitching. Brian Torres in left, Nathan Church in center, Joshua Baez in right field. McLean is leaning. He draws another throw, and he's back in safely. Two disengagements for Andre Palante here. Everett Jones Financial Advisors are there for the moments that matter. 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Pitch high and away. Two balls and a strike. And clearly, Palante is bothered by McLean's presence over at first base. Rodriguez has two hits and 24 at-bats, playing in his 10th big league game. A run scored with a double. Three walks, seven strikeouts. The runner goes. The pitch is swung on and fouled again. With big jumps, McLean has had to go back to first base because of foul balls.
1: And that happened with De La Cruz in the first inning.
0: Out to dust off the plate. The home plate umpire, Nick Lentz. It's Andre Palante, 27 years old, born in Mission Viejo, California. The runner goes. The pitch is swung on, and that is popped into short right field. Weatherholt in front of Baez makes the catch in very shallow right, one out. Back to first, McLean.
1: Getting his steps in.
0: He is. A lot of them. That brings in Jose Trevino. Trevino has had back and left hamstring injuries, limiting his games to 35. Batting 250, 24 hits, 10 runs scored, 3 doubles, and 4 homers.
1: Oh, he's going to take off again, I would think. I mean, to stay out of the double play here.
0: And Trevino just might hit behind him. There's a big opening in between first and second. McLean takes his lead at first base. Palante holding, throwing over there, and McLean is back safely. Trevino is grounded into one double play. Played his college baseball in Tulsa, Oklahoma at Oral Roberts. In the big leagues, he has been with the Yankees. Started out with Texas, on to New York, and now Cincinnati. The right-handed batter, the runner doesn't go, and the pitch is high.
1: Palante certainly bothered by the runner and by trying to do what he can to vary his timing, because that pitch was not in his normal rhythm at all.
0: Palante also knows the Cardinals scored two in the first inning of the opener and haven't scored since. The Reds lead 1-0 in this game. The runner doesn't go. The pitch is swung on, hit over the mound, fielded by Weatherholt, kicking the bag, throwing to first for a double play.
1: How about that?
0: You talk about a conveniently located ground ball. Four unassisted on McLean, 4-3 on Trevino, doubling them up. We're going to the third. It'll be Ricky's turn, 1-0 Reds.
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2: We go to the top of the third inning. The Cardinals trailing 1-0. A lot of baseball ahead, though, and a first pitch strike is called on Brian Torres, who is John Rooney's pick to click, so I have a good feeling about his day today. It'll be Torres, Jordan, and then Weatherholt to bat against Lauder, who has been sharp so far. He misses low for a ball.
3: Did you say Lauder?
2: Lauder. I did say Lauder.
3: Okay. Can you hear me now?
2: I got you now. The 1-1 pitch is swung on and missed. That was softer. That was a soft changeup of some sort, maybe a breaking ball from Lauder. And he's ahead of Torres, 1-2, whose first start in the big leagues came in a game where Andre Pallante was starting and went six innings, giving up one run. We'd take that today. The Cardinals beat the Reds 8-1 that day. And there's a check swing and no appeal at all as a home plate umpire did not grant it. But Torres walked, singled, grounded out, lined out, and homered in that game. First big league appearance, that was the 23rd of May. The 2-2 pitch to Torres is taken high, 3-2. And the Cardinals, they need base runners. Trailing 1-0, haven't had much happening offensively since the first inning of game one this afternoon. The 3-2 pitch to Torres is fouled off. He just staying alive right there. Andre Pallante on the other side is pitching with a horseshoe in his pocket.
3: That he is.
2: I mean, pitching's hard enough, but when you have a horseshoe in your pocket, it throws off your balance. He has been fortunate to give up just one run. The 3-2 pitch is hit sharply to third. Might have been ball four. Suarez has it, and now the first baseman Tolia has it. And Torres grounds out 5-3. I think he thought it was too close to take, so he offered at it. So that brings in Blaze Jordan. If you're a Cardinal fan, you know there's nothing like baseball in St. Louis, and that nothing beats 60-cent sippers at On the Run the day after the Cardinals score six. Well, they didn't do it in game one today, but we got one more shot at it. Still hope for tomorrow. Ground ball foul past Pop Warner and Suarez and down the left field line. Jordan, a modest three-game hitting streak. He had his fourth triple of the year in the second inning here this afternoon. Lauder delivers up and in. Watch out. Blaze Jordan came over from the Red Sox.
3: Lauder has hit a Cardinal batter in each of his starts this year.
2: And he's got a 1-1 count here on Jordan. And now it's 2-1 as he misses low. When he misses low. And in this ballpark, that's kind of not a bad idea. He's more of a sinker pitcher than I would say Pallante is. Doesn't quite have the velocity that he does. Misses with the slider there. Again, a good slider from Lauder, but missed low. Jordan, 6-1, 220. Made his major league debut in June. Has a 3-1 count. The pitch to him is hit hard towards third and backhanded by Suarez. Nice play, and he throws out Blaze Jordan. We saw some good third base play in game one today from Key Brian Hayes, and Suarez just took a double away from Jordan.
3: Well, he was playing next to the line to begin with.
2: He was.
3: Took one step to his right and kept it from going down the line.
2: So when a third baseman or a first baseman miss a play like that, it's two bases.
3: It is.
2: If an middle infielder misses it, it's normally one. The hot corner. There's a swing and a miss by Weatherholt, who had a base hit, the only Cardinal hit so far, leading things off today. He ended up being stranded. Cardinals were not able to get a hit with runners in scoring position, 0-for-2 in that first inning. Swinging a foul off to the left. That's twisting out of play. There's a lot of time for fans to let that one drop and pick it up. That is not a heavily populated Arenado section here in Cincinnati. Not tonight, at least. Reds, as I mentioned in the

0: Open have really struggled in the Central Division. The 0-2 pitch is taken high by JJ. They're just 11-25. That's 14 games under 500, and they're only 6 games under 500. So if they would have done better up till this point against the Pirates and the Cardinals and the Brewers, etc., be a different story. There's a pitch low. Two and two, the count on J.J. Weatherholt. Weatherholt has scored 81 runs. No Cardinal has scored more. Lauder has his sign from Trevino and delivers a swing and a miss by Weatherholt. He just swung through a fastball in the middle of the plate there, and that is strikeout number two for Lauder. He struck out the final batter last inning. We go to the bottom of the third inning now, and it's 1-0 Cincinnati.
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0: TJ Friedl takes strike one from Andre Pallante. Here we go with the bottom of the third inning. Friedl 0 for his last 24. He had a good season last year for Cincinnati. And he takes a curveball for a strike. And when you're 0 for 24, it's 0-2 all the time. Friedl last year hit 261, had 14 homers and 53 RBIs. Quite a good season for them. He's a homegrown guy in the Reds organization. Bats from the left side. He's trying to get on for Ellie De La Cruz, but he's got an 0-2 count. And the 0-2 pitch is a swing and a miss. He couldn't hold up. He chased that knuckle curve, and that's the first strikeout for Andre Pallante. Now, I said Andre Pallante has a horseshoe in his pocket, and you might ask, why would I say that?
7: Why do you say that?
0: Well, the expression, of course.
7: I know why, of course.
0: Is, and I know you do, but I just made you ask. But the sport expression has to do with the fact that he's lucky. And why would I say he's lucky?
7: Why is he lucky?
0: Base hit, base hit, base hit. A hard hit sacrifice fly. I mean, a lean off the bat of Suarez in the first as he gets a check swing and a ball to De La Cruz. And then Michael Tolia lined into a double play. I mean, he smoked that one, too, and he got out of the inning with just one run somehow, some way. Was able to get a double play last inning, too. So let's hope that luck continues as he delivers a knuckle curve. Outside corner, 1-1 the count to De La Cruz, who has scored the only run in this game. Back in that first inning, very wide stance at the plate, check swing and a foul. And he was kind of lucky on the stolen base front, too, Pallante was. They probably had the second base stolen four times, but a couple of foul balls, just a ball put in play in the air, just they haven't been able to be successful. The 1-2 pitch, is low for

0: ball. Two balls, two strikes, one out. We are in the bottom of the third inning. Cardinals, no runs on a hit. The Reds, one run on four hits. But again, a lot of baseball ahead here tonight from Cincinnati. Next pitch is bounce foul. Took a little off that knuckle curve. That was a change knuckle curve. That was a chinuckle curve. See, we keep coming up with new names for pitches. That's what that was. A change knuckle. The 2-2 pitch is a regular knuckle curve. And it was in the dirt, 3-2. In danger of walking De La Cruz. You don't want to do that. Andre has not walked a batter yet, has one strikeout. Lauder's been really good in his first three innings, first time through the Cardinal lineup. Payoff pitch to De La Cruz is outside, ball four. He missed with the knuckle curve. Oh, boy. Let's see if the horseshoe is still in play for the Cardinal right-hander who pitched at Cal Irvine. That's where Church played. So one of the few big leaguers, I would think, that played with a guy in high school on his own team in the big leagues. That's Michael McGreevy, and another guy that was on his college team. There goes De La Cruz. The throw to second base is high. The tag, not in time. Nice quick tag by the Cardinals second baseman, J.J. Weatherholt. And there's really nothing that Herrera could do about that. De La Cruz got a good jump. The Cardinals say they want to look at it. How about that?
1: Oh, how about that?
0: I thought it was a good tag by Weatherholt, but why not?
2: St. Louis is challenging the safe call at second base.
0: He sounded like he didn't believe that. St. Louis is challenging the second base?
1: Challenging my call?
0: Call? What? That is Hunter Wendelstedt. Who we think
1: it sounded like.
0: We think he's the crew chief, but it's hard to say. Because the crew chief in the first game is not umpiring in this one. That was Vic Carapazzo who had the plate, so they alternate that. Looking at it again, he's out.
1: I'll be darned.
0: I can't believe it. He's going to be out. Yvonne Herrera is going to have a party tonight if they see this correctly, because I think he is indeed out. Way to go, Cardinals staff, Chad Blair, and others who were right on that quickly. I thought he clearly beat the throw, but the tag, he's such a long-bodied guy. The tag on the second base side was dropped immediately by Weatherholt, and he's going to be out. The view we're looking at right now, out city. There's no question he's out. No question at all in my mind.
2: After review, the call on the field is overturned. The runner is out. St. Louis retains their challenge.
0: So De La Cruz is caught stealing, and Yvonne Herrera throws out Ellie De La Cruz.
1: And he is all smiles. Oh, he's pumped.
0: He is so happy. I mean, he can't.
1: They
0: got the baseball. Chris Conroy has given the baseball to the authenticator. That's going to go for a lot of money, and I think Yvonne's going to buy it. Don't you?
1: Of course he will.
0: He's going to put it up on his mantle somewhere. What a nice moment that was. That was a human moment with Yvonne smiling from ear to ear. He provides a lot of those. 2-0 the count on Sal Stewart after the caught stealing. And the next delivery is swung on and missed by Stewart. So apparently the horseshoe is still in play for Pallante. He was caught stealing 2-4.
1: The last caught stealing, the 1st of September, 2024, at the Yankees, Juan Soto.
0: There's a swing and a ground ball foul. What is
1: this? That's for Herrera.
0: 40, 50, 60. I lost count. I stopped counting. It's a lot. It's a big number. But he just threw out Ellie De La Cruz. That's incredible. Two balls, two strikes, two outs. And Sal Stewart at the plate. Pallante into the windup, and the pitch, a swing and a miss. He struck him out. Pallante reared back on that one. A couple strikeouts in the inning. We go to the fourth. The Cardinals still trailing by just one. It's 1-0 Cincy.
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5: Well, the celebration is over in the Cardinals dugout. That means they're going to let Ivan Herrera go to the plate and hit. He leads off the top of the fourth inning after throwing out De La Cruz in the bottom half of the third. He fouls the first pitch straight back. And Herrera, well, he's thrown out one of his last one runners. That's a stat I'm going to start building on after 60 in a row went the other way. We'll forget about that. The one strike pitch is taken low from Lauder, who's been really good. Only a base hit by Weatherholt, a walk to Ivan Herrera. That's it. And Herrera's been walking all day. He's got a 1-1 count now. Lauder into the windup and the pitch. And that ball's hit pretty hard to right center field. That's traveling deep back to the track. And it's gone! Ivan Herrera has just tied this game. An opposite field homer. And it is home run number 14 for Herrera. And his great moment continues. He throws out De La Cruz in the bottom of the third, comes to the plate, and hits a big fly. How about that?
6: Plage is clicking.
5: Is he ever?
6: Herrera, Claiborne's pick to click. He measured that one just right, too. He got that one over the yellow line into the front row.
5: There's a hard hit ball to right field. That's a hit by Burleson. And he just did a little clicking of his own. But Claves was saying yesterday, or to this afternoon, I should say, it feels like yesterday, that with all of the walks that Herrera's getting, that's

0: zone. But Claves was saying yesterday, or to this afternoon, I should say, it feels like yesterday, that with all of the walks that Herrera's getting, that's why he went with him. I think that was great logic, and Herrera coming through.
1: I still think, before it's all said and done, Jordan Walker is going to go on some kind of tear.
0: I hope it starts now, because he's my pick to click right now. The pitch to him is hit towards right field. A little looper. That might drop. And it does. A base hit for Walker after the hit by Burleson. So the home run, a base hit, a base hit. And the Cardinals have got the line moving here in the fourth inning. And it'll be Joshua Baez to bat. This copyrighted broadcast presented by authority of the St. Louis Cardinals LLC may not be reproduced or retransmitted in any form, and the accounts and descriptions of this game may not be
1: disseminated
0: without the express written consent of
1: the
0: St. Louis
1: Cardinals.
0: Brought to you by Brown
1: and
0: Crouppen,
1: a great
0: law
1: firm.
0: Glad we got that in before the Baez pitch, number one, with two runners on, nobody out. Lauder delivers to Baez, and he swings through a slider, strike one.
1: Threw him a wrinkle on the first pitch.
0: He did. A little over-anxious there. He saw a slider, but it was a wrinkle. One's a fastball, two's a wrinkle. Burleson at second. Walker at first. The pitch to Baez is grounded to the left side, and the play is at second base for one. Going in hard is Jordan Walker. He about knocked over the second baseman, Sal Stewart. And, boy, as big as Stewart is, Walker is a head taller than him. And they can only get the runner at second. So Baez bounces into a fielder's choice. Runners now at first and third with one out. And it's Nathan Church with a chance to give the Cardinals the lead here in the fourth inning. They won 2-1 here this afternoon. The score is 1-1 now. Church 0 for his last 9. The infield is back. He does have good speed. He's a tough guy to double up. So the Reds taking a chance here, but I don't blame him. Throw to first base, and back safely is Baez, who is a threat to go.
1: That he is.
0: And Church, of course, a threat for a sacrifice fly. He knows how to do that, get the ball in the air. That's what he did his first time up. And the pitch to him is outside for a ball. He has 5 sacrifice flies.
1: So he's good at swatting flies.
0: He is. He can swat some flies. You know who else swats flies pretty well is Mason Wynn. He has 7 of them. He's in the on-deck circle. The pitch to Church is hit in the air, left side of the field. That's not very deep. It's going to be an infielder that's going to make the play. It's Suarez backing up, and that is an unfortunate pop-out for Church, and it will bring up Mason Wynn. Before he bats, let's pause for station ID on the Cardinals Radio Network, powered by Graybar.
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0: So Wynn will bat with runners at first and third and two outs, so no sacrifice fly possibility for Wynn, and hopefully not a missed opportunity here for the Cardinals this inning. As Mason takes strike one, he's been struggling a bit lately, struck out his first time, and he had a base hit in the eighth inning this afternoon, breaking an 0 for 18. Baez looks like he might want to run, not going. The pitch is fouled back by number 0. So Wynn batting with first and third and two outs. He has 49 RBIs on the year. That's pretty good production out of your shortstop. Each team with a run and 4 hits as we play here in the fourth inning. Burleson at third. Baez at first. The pitch to Mason is hit into right field. Base hit. Baez stops at second base. Scoring from third is Alec Burleson. And the Cardinals take a 2-1 lead as Mason Wynn comes through with RBI number 50.
1: And that's Mason's 100th hit this year.
0: And not only that, more importantly than that, John, you love two-out RBIs.
1: I love two-out RBIs indeed.
0: And that was a classic Mason.

0: and hit, wasn't it? Taking it the other way. So Burley scores, and now it's Torres who hits the ball hard, but right to the center fielder, Friedel, and that'll end the inning. Not a bad at-bat, but not a good result. But the Cardinals pick up two runs in the top of the fourth inning. A home run by Herrera. An RBI with two outs by Mason Wynn. Off to the bottom of the fourth inning. 2-1 St. Louis.
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0: Ball misses low, ball one delivered to J.J. Blade as Andre Pallante has been given a 2-1 lead. We welcome Mike Claiborne into the broadcast as Blade hits the next pitch into right field for a base hit. And Blade is 2-for-2 in this game.
6: That's not how you want to start off the inning. And Blade was in a real slump before today.
0: Hitting just .217 coming into the day. The Reds have leadoff hits in three of the four innings.
6: Well, we've already had some fun with Yvonne Herrera. Having a night already.
0: Have we ever?
6: There's a rumor floating around that Cooperstown called, and they want that ball, too.
0: They might.
6: They're willing to trade off the Bias ball for the Herrera ball.
0: First pitch misses low, ball one to Suarez. Cardinals would love a double play here. Blade takes his lead, and Pallante's ready. Here comes the pitch, and that ball's hit hard to left field. That's a hit. So base hit. After his team gave him a couple of runs, the throw comes in, and good hustle by Blade going first and third on a ball hit to left field. He judged that perfectly. Cardinals ran on Blade in St. Louis, and he just returned the favor.
6: Well, he had the play in front of him, so he saw that Torres was going to try and field it. He had to stop, plant, turn, and throw. That's all Blade needed.
0: So Pallante has his work cut out for him here. The tying run already is at third base, just like that. Cardinals with a 2-1 lead. It really was fun to watch the celebration in the Cardinals dugout after Herrera threw out De La Cruz. That's why this team is fun. They do things like that.
6: And Yvonne had the biggest smile on his face.
0: He did. Curveball is a beauty. Knuckle curve, strike one to Tolia, who lined into a double play in the first inning. I'd be okay with that again, although that would be hard to accomplish. I guess he could line one to Burley. Just as soon as he strike out, though, the next pitch to him is a strike on the outside corner, mm-hmm. So he's quickly 0-2.
6: He's a strikeout candidate for sure.
0: Cardinals have the infield back. They're willing to concede this

0: run if Tolia hits the ball on the ground somewhere. Try to get two. I would actually take that myself. The 0-2 delivery, here it comes. It's a swing and a miss. He gets the strikeout. Ball's in the dirt. That one may have caught Herrera. And it did. And the home plate umpire is going to give him some time as that ball bounced up and, brought him back to reality a little bit after.
1: It hit him in the heel of the glove, right? In the inside part of the wrist.
0: And?
1: No, I don't think. Well, maybe it did, but from that angle, it didn't appear that. I tell you, you can ask him afterwards.
0: Well, I don't think the umpire gave him time out to fix the heel of his glove. We'll see.
1: Well,
0: I'm not even going to ask him.
1: An equipment adjustment with his chest protector.
0: We'll ask him about some other things instead. First and third, one out. Matt McClain at the plate. Now, how about the double play? Pitch inside, ball one.

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1: McClain is grounded in a three double play so far.
0: First and third, one out. Cardinals leading by a run. Palante, the high set and the pitch, and that's fouled back. Fouled straight back. Well, we've had two double plays, actually, plays in this game. The line out by Tolia, and then Trevino hit into a double play that was very fortunate for the Cardinals because he hit it right over the second base bag, and Weatherholt was able to take it himself. The 1-1 pitch to McClain is a breaking ball in the dirt. Nice block by Herrera. Blocking balls from a catching point of view is different than it was 5 years ago.
1: There's no doubt.
0: Because they catch differently.
1: Well, the one knee really takes away your blocking.
0: Your
1: lateral movement.
0: Yeah, you're blocking with the glove now, not your body. The 2-1 pitch is a changeup, it looked like. I guess it was a slider. Backup slider is what it was because it broke the other way. And it's a 3-1 count, very close to being a strike. Tolia does not have a stolen base at the big league level yet, does not have a big lead. As the 3-1 pitch comes in, and it's swung on and foul tipped into the glove of Herrera, 3-2. Another slider by Palante. McClain hitting just 193. Boy, there's some rough averages for this Reds team.
1: Yeah, and you look at what they did last season and what they're doing now.
0: Well, they're swinging the bat in this game.
1: They are. They've been much more aggressive.
0: Cardinals infield needs to make a play for Palante. It's a 3-2 count. Will the runner go? Not going. The 3-2 pitch. A swing and a miss. He chased a pitch that was a foot outside. Oh, my. What a break for the Cardinals there. Not a very good at-bat for Matt McClain.
1: You can kind of see why they're struggling offensively. Swinging at that pitch. Nowhere near being a strike.
0: The way I like to describe it, that was a pitch that was never a strike.
1: So no, it wasn't meant to be.
0: Out of the hand, it was
1: exactly
0: off the plate. And then it went further away. And
1: he wanted to see if he chased, and he took the bait.
0: So now it's Hector Rodriguez at the plate. Back-to-back strikeouts. Can he get Rodriguez? Fastball is grounded to the right side. Burley has it. Goes to the bag. And the horseshoe continues to serve Andre Palante well. As he gets out of a first and third, nobody out. We go to the fifth. Mike Claiborne will have the play-by-play. The Cardinals still lead this one 2-1.
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8: We go to the the top of the fifth with the Cardinals lead 2-1. First pitch.

0: Blaze Jordan is on the way. He swings and grounds it to the third baseman, and it goes off the heel of Suarez's glove, so Blaze Jordan is going to reach on an error.
1: Boy, that was not a hard play right there for Suarez, and he just booted it.
0: Well, let's see if that opens up things for the Cardinals at the top of the order is up, and that means J.J. Weatherholt. J.J. singled in the first inning, was stranded, also struck out.
1: Suarez made a hard play earlier, but that was an easy one. Third error of the year.
0: He played just a little too casual. As J.J. sees the first pitch inside corner called strike. Blaze Jordan has stolen one. Check that. Yeah. No, he's yet to steal the base. As J.J. sees a pitch inside for a ball once again.
1: So when his parents named him Blaze, they may not have been talking about his speed.
0: Although he has three triples. Or is it four now?
1: Four
0: triples.
1: Right.
0: Deceptive speed is what I would call that. I'm not sure if I put a clock on him in the 40-yard dash or anything, but he's found a way to get the third. There's a ground ball to the second baseman. Nice play. They can only get one, and that's going to be the runner at second. So J.J. will reach on the fielder's choice. Good play by the second baseman, Sal Stewart, who has shown a little bit of versatility. Plays first, plays third, plays second.
1: That was a really smart play getting that lead runner. Not a smart throw by McClain, who did had a very bad at-bat last inning, and he just threw a ball to first base with Weatherholt already past the base. I'm not sure what he's seeing there.
0: Ivan Herrera stands in. He's walked, and he's also homered. And he threw out his first runner, and, well, I'm trying to remember who was the manager then. It's been a while. Anyway.
1: Billy Southworth.
0: Yeah. There was a pitch outside for a ball. A rare Billy Southworth reference.
1: Yeah, I mean, he's a Hall of Famer. We should talk about him more.
0: That's correct. Managed the Cardinals in the 40s.
1: Player manager, yeah. I think, 1 year.
0: Herrera waits on the next pitch. Here it comes. And it's a called strike on the inside corner. Cardinals on top, 2-1. Runner at first, one out. As Herrera, holding his hands just a little lower than what we've seen in the past, waits on the next pitch. It's another called strike.
1: So is Herrera throwing out De La Cruz right up there with the Cardinals throwing out Babe Ruth stealing second
0: to end
1: the
0: World
1: Series?
0: It's
1: got
0: to be in the conversation. It has to be in the conversation.
1: The Cardinals won their first World Series with Babe Ruth getting thrown out at second stealing.
0: And I'm just going to go on a limb. De La Cruz probably is just a hair faster than Babe Ruth.
1: I would have to think so.
0: Just a little bit.
1: Yeah.
0: So this ranks. As the next pitch is on the way, swing and a miss as Herrera, he tipped it, but you're still out. The catcher caught it. Same rules as last year on that play. So Herrera goes down on strikes, and that'll bring up Alec Burleson. Burley continues to swing a hot bat. He singled his last time up. He also flew to left his first time up. And he'll stand in. The runner at first now with two out. First pitch to Burleson. He swings like he always does hard, but he fouls it straight back. Friday night, August 28th, is Country Music Night at Busch Stadium. Fans with a theme ticket will take home a Country Music Night Cardinals t-shirt. Fans can enjoy the pregame concert with the Rough Riders in the Bud Terrace. 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Next pitch to Burley. He pops this one up. It's in foul territory behind home plate. The catcher's there. Never takes his mask off. He makes the catch for the final out. Cardinals strand a runner. We go to the bottom of the fifth. Redbirds on top, 2-1.
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0: Jose Trevino stands in. He sees the first pitch call, strike from Andre Pallante as we go to the bottom of the fifth. Cardinals on top 2-1.
1: A couple of pieces of news around baseball that are important to the Cardinals. A couple teams that the Cardinals are trying to chase.
0: Another one sails outside for a ball.
1: One of them, Dansby Swanson. It was announced that he does have an oblique situation, 4 to 6 weeks.
0: That's tough.
1: On the injured list for him. That's one thing.
0: As Pallante's next pitch is outside for a ball.
1: And also, just kind of hot off the presses here, Ketel Marte has been put on the restricted list for not showing up for a game at Fenway Park.
0: That's not good.
1: And he was a member of the Diamondbacks, which is another team that the Cardinals are chasing. And he's a very good player.
0: He's a really good player. I guess traffic must have been pretty thick that day.
1: Don't know the details about that, and then that's
0: kind of been
1: a love-hate deal.
0: He's had some couple years anyway.
1: And he's been a longtime Marlin too, or not Marlin, but D-back.
0: It'll call strike to Jose Trevino. Full count now to the catcher for the Cincinnati Reds. He backs up Stevenson. Good player. Been around for a little bit. Understands how to catch. Now he calls time. He steps back in with a full count. Leadoff man, you certainly want to get him out. As Pallante comes to the plate. There's a ground ball to Mason Winn. You know what that means. Up, over, out. And that's how we start the bottom of the fifth. When the game is on the line, you call the closer, Morgan & Morgan, America's largest injury law firm. 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And that brings in T.J. Friedl. Friedl struck out his first time up. He's trying to find his mojo in 2026. He bats from the left side. First pitch breaking ball called strike. You know, you mentioned earlier how Pallante had that dominance with left-handed hitters.
1: Yeah.
0: And a few of them started to figure it out, and he's made the adjustment to keep them off balance. Next one on the way. High for a ball. Skips off the top of the glove of Ivan Herrera.
1: Friedel's just happy it's not 0-2 again. That's what it was his first time. He struck out. He's been struggling. 0-25 now.
0: He's hitting under 160. That's not good. As Pallante, the one ball, one strike count. Here's the pitch. High for a ball again. Blaze Jordan is in on the grass at third. Everybody else is back. Mason Winn and J.J. Weatherholt are testing the boundaries of the shift and having both feet on the dirt as they are right on the edge. Here's another pitch from Pallante. This is popped up foul. Have you noticed since the shift has been banned, teams have started, the infielders have made the adjustments. We've seen these guys play right on the edge of the grass, right near the bag, depending on whether he's a lefty or a righty, as far as his batting is concerned.
1: You do it for 3 hours a day. I guess you just figure out where you can go and where you can't, and they just learn how to kind of do that without really thinking much about it.
0: Mason Winn doing a few stretches, keeping a hamstring stretched. He's played a lot of baseball. Here's the next pitch from Pallante.

0: The ground ball to Alec Burleson. Burleson, it hits him in the heel. Here comes Pallante. He's there in time for the out. That ball kind of rolled up on Burley, but he stayed calm. Pallante coming hard off the mound was there for the toss, and he gets him out. So we now 3-1 on the putout. We now have two out.
1: So he stayed calm, and Pallante kept going. He
0: exactly.
1: covered the bag, too. You could have maybe thought, well, Burley will take that himself, but when they bobble it, you better be there.
0: So they're now two out, and here comes Ellie De La Cruz. He singled and scored in the first inning to put the run on the board for the Cincinnati Reds and had the dubious distinction of being thrown out by Yvonne Herrera trying to steal second. First person Yvonne's thrown out in 60 runners trying to steal. So he's got that to worry about tonight as he sees a called strike. So now he finds himself in the hole, nothing and two, with two out. I think the crowd we have this evening is smaller than the one we had this afternoon, and that was a makeup game. A lot of Cardinal fans here, though. As De La Cruz swings, he goes down on strikes. The inning over. Cardinals go to the sixth. They're on top, 2-1.
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0: First pitch to Jordan Walker. He turns on a pitch and hits it down the left field line. He goes in head first for a leadoff double. He was looking early, and he got what he was looking for. It went down the line. They had him playing. The defense had him off the line, playing him off the line. So the left fielder, J.J. Bleday, had a long way to run, and Jordan, with his good speed, was able to go in head first. With a leadoff double.
7: I believe, Claves, he is going to go on a tear. He's going to go on some kind of tear, and people are going to feed off of him. The way the Cardinals, over the weekend, fed off the Major League debut of Joshua Baez.
0: As Baez hits one in the center field, it's going to stay in the park. It's at the track, and it is caught one step away from the wall. Walker tags up. He gave it a ride. And I think if it wasn't such a muggy evening, that ball might have left the park. So the Cardinals have a runner now at third base, courtesy of the sacrifice fly from Joshua Baez. John, does he hit anything softly?
7: Not very much. He hit that. That was going to go crashing off the wall. And the center fielder, Friedel, been unable to get there, but he made the catch. And now Nathan Church with another RBI opportunity. He let one slip through his hands when he popped out the last time up.
0: Cincinnati's infield is in for the play at the plate. They know they need to try and choke this run off. First pitch to Nathan is outside for a ball. So two hard hit balls so far this inning as we are in the sixth. as Nathan Church just